0: United States.
1: Most of the heavy rainfall is going to be across Louisiana and then parts of southern Mississippi and Alabama. And then as we move through the latter part of the week, there still is going to be a risk for heavy rainfall across parts of the southeast as kind of the residual moisture from the system remains over that area.
0: Officials urged millions of people along the Gulf Coast to take the storm seriously amid warnings that the storm could dump dangerous amounts of rain in some areas. In Louisiana and Mississippi, some communities set up locations for residents to collect sandbags and clear debris from drainage systems. Germany and Poland are signing a new defense deal as the balance of power in Europe shifts.
2: The new defense agreement puts aside Germany and Poland's complicated past to strengthen European military cooperation at a time of heightened tension with Russia and growing uncertainty over U.S. engagement in Europe. Germany is seeking partners as it moves to revitalize its military, the Bundeswehr, after decades of neglect, with ambitions to build the strongest conventional army on NATO's European side, an effort that could make it a central pillar of European defense in the years ahead, while Poland's importance as a logistic hub for Ukraine, alongside its growing economy and heavy defense investment, has made it a compelling partner for Germany and other core European countries. I'm Charles Ledesma.
0: On Wall Street, the Dow down by 507 points, the Nasdaq dropping 354, with the S&P 500 lower by 91, oil around $76 a barrel. More at Town Hall.
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5: If you missed Chris and Ken this morning, here's some of what you missed.
6: We are going to be hot today. Thankfully, it won't last long. Meteorologist Brett Miche on with me earlier this morning from the National Weather Service office in Amarillo. Be careful out there today.
7: It sure is, with highs in the triple digits across the entire Texas and Oklahoma panhandles, even into Kansas, Colorado, the rest of Oklahoma. So it's just going to be a hot day all around across the entire area. And like you mentioned, these hot temperatures are dangerous heat. So if you are outdoors for an extended period of time today, just make sure to stay hydrated and take breaks when needed.
6: Mm-hmm. Yeah, for sure. Those winds are going to be kind of interesting, aren't they? Turn to the northeast today, even with the heat. Is that right?
7: Yeah, they're going to kind of keep going, rotating around the dial, and we're going to be kind of getting those east winds maybe by early this evening. So we're just going to have this kind of clockwise rotation of the winds today. But then that's not the cold front yet. That cold front will arrive later on tonight into early Thursday morning, and you'll notice it when we get kind of a strong northeast wind behind it.
6: And what, 25 degrees cooler tomorrow?
7: Yeah, pretty high temperatures in the lower 80s to maybe even the lower 70s out there. So definitely another pretty substantial swing of temperatures, kind of like what we saw last weekend.
6: Don't really see much of a mention of thunderstorms, even though we have the arrival of a cool front, pretty sharp one coming in tonight. Why not? What's lacking?
7: What we're kind of really lacking is some mid-level moisture. We're not going to really have much for it in terms of like cloud cover or anything like that, so the atmosphere can be quite dry. And then we're also just kind of lacking a forcing mechanism to really trigger these thunderstorms. I mean, kind of similar to yesterday, where we only saw maybe two or three storms that did form just out of our area here, but we're just lacking a forcing mechanism and some mid-level moisture. So we had the moisture yesterday. We were able to warm up enough. That's why we got a couple thunderstorms, but today we just don't have that moisture, even though we're going to be quite warm.
6: Talking about those thunderstorms primarily that started to our north and then slipped over into western Oklahoma, I'm sure they were pretty to see the backside of here from the Texas Panhandle yesterday evening when the light was shining on those things. But they really just kind of looked bigger near sunset than they really were. Checked them on the radar, and there really wasn't a whole lot to them.
7: Yeah, there wasn't a whole lot to them, but they sure did pack a punch for some areas. Even just across the county, Beaver County line there in Harbor County, Oklahoma, they did get a report of baseball-sized hail.
6: Oh my God!
7: West of Laverne, and then up in Kansas, near Pratt, Kansas, they had actually upwards of 4-inch hail with one of those supercell thunderstorms last night. So they looked nice in the sunset, but. They

0: what, a couple of cooler ones tomorrow and on Friday, and then we bounce back for the weekend, right?
1: Yep, like I said, we're going to have that about 25 to 30 degree cool down for Thursday, and then Friday we start to kind of warm right back up into the 80s, low 90s, right around average for this time of year.
0: Roller coaster ride continues after the scorcher today. Cool front tomorrow keeps us in the 80s tomorrow and on Friday, back into the upper 90s by the weekend, but still a bit more reasonable early next week and a better chance of thunderstorms.
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0: bet you never thought you'd be such a wonderful, irresistible human being listening to all this great country music. But we have always had faith in you, and you are killing it. 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
5: 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Texas A&M AgriLife Extension will host a meeting on integrated pest management for feed grains and cotton tomorrow, 9 a.m. in the morning at Happy State Bank in Dumas. OGH in Perryton holding a free lunch and learn over the noon hour tomorrow with Dr. Casey Murdoch. That'll be at noon at the Senior Center on Thursday. Kidney health, the topic. Congratulations to Groover ISD's Amber Holland, named the 2026 Principal of the Year during the Texas Rural Education Association Annual Conference. That thunderstorm over in northwestern Oklahoma last night dropped some baseball-size hail west of Laverne. Weather Channel forecast after a scorcher today. Cool front blowing in tonight. Breezes to the north. High tomorrow, 80. What do I think you'll enjoy about staying at KXDJ Riverside 1 in Red River? Well, that view of that mountain from that deck on the bottom floor and the private deck from the master bedroom upstairs are unbeatable. I think you'll enjoy the short walk to town if you want to take it, and yet being just far enough away you have your own privacy. And let me tell you, coffee on the deck and catching a trout out the front door, cha-ching. 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

0: us how long a country mile actually is? 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

0: Ride, ride, ride. You got George Burge with Luke Bryan, Chris Matthews. Luke Holmes up next.
1: 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On May 29th, the Ocultry County Sheriff's Office conducted a search of a residence located south of Perryton. During the search, they found 136 grams of methamphetamine, 8 firearms, proceeds from 2 storage unit burglaries, and narcotics paraphernalia. There has now been an arrest in the case. Leonard George Campbell was arrested in Amarillo on Sunday. Weather Channel forecast, sharp cool front coming in tonight. Breezes out of the north and will drop to the upper 60s. High tomorrow in the upper 70s.
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1: News this hour from Town Hall. I'm Keith Peters in Washington. A significant development involving the agreement between the United States and Iran. President Trump signs a deal while dining at Versailles.
2: The press on hand as President Trump leaves the dinner with the French president and his wife. President Trump shouting to reporters that he has in fact signed the Memorandum of Understanding with Iran. The White House says the agreement is now in effect, which would mean the Strait of Hormuz could open.
1: Correspondent Laura Winters reporting, the deal calls for Tehran to dilute its stockpile of highly enriched uranium and waive sanctions on the country, immediately allowing Iran to sell its oil freely in a major concession from Washington. Pakistani Prime Minister Shehbaz Sharif, who helped mediate the deal to end the war, said it is taking immediate effect after leaders from both countries signed it, but that there will still be a formal signing ceremony on Friday. Georgia lawmakers will not redraw the state's political maps this month after GOP Governor Brian Kemp called them into a special session to do so. Georgia's Republican State Senate President pro tempore Larry Walker III says his party rejects the governor's call for 2028 redistricting in special session.
3: We believe it would be wise to allow the judicial process to further develop in other states and evaluate how courts rule on newly adopted district maps elsewhere. With this guidance, we are confident that Georgia's new districts will ultimately withstand legal scrutiny and that Georgia will prevail in defending these maps before the courts.
1: He also said they did not have enough time to take up redistricting in the current special session. On Wall Street, the Dow down by 507 points, the S&P lower by 91. More at townhall.com.
4: In the War of 1812, our nation fought and won America's religious freedom. Today, that constitutional right is being assaulted once more from within.
5: Religious liberty and rights in general were under attack. We all of a sudden became the enemy.
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4: 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The governmental hostility and prejudice is uncovered, and Trump's fight to restore our constitutional liberties and religious freedom.
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10: Welcome to Wednesday. It's June 17th with this Texas headline update courtesy of the Texas Flyover. I'm Chris Samples, 98.3 KXDJ News. Texas Governor Greg Abbott issued a disaster declaration for 101 Texas counties on Monday after storms that began over the weekend unleashed flash flooding, hazardous winds, and tornado threats across much of the state. The order unlocks the full range of state emergency resources with additional counties possible. Abbott directed the Texas Division of Emergency Management to run 24-hour operations at the State Emergency Operations Center, and the mayor in Houston ordered a citywide flood prep. Crews pulled drivers from submerged vehicles across the Hill Country in San Antonio, where floodwaters swallowed highways and forced water rescues. Texas game wardens reported multiple swift water rescues. At least one person died. A Bandera County woman whose car was swept into a creek early Monday. She called 911 saying she was floating downstream and couldn't escape. The call dropped and crews found her submerged vehicle hours later. A tropical system off the Texas coast could strengthen into Tropical Storm Arthur by today, the first named storm of the 2026 Atlantic season, according to forecasters. The National Hurricane Center designated it potential Tropical Cyclone 1 on Tuesday, giving it a 70% chance of formation within 48 hours. A tropical storm watch runs from Sargent, Texas to Morgan City, Louisiana, with the system tracking offshore today before moving inland by tomorrow. The bigger danger is rain. Forecasters warn of life-threatening flash flooding from Texas into the Florida Panhandle, with 4 to 8 inches widespread and isolated totals near a foot. More than 40 state lawmakers have signed a brief urging regulators to pause Oncor and LCRA's $30 to $40 billion transmission line project in the Hill Country amid landowner pushback. With a dozen screwworm cases in Texas and New Mexico, the USDA is targeting wildlife, warning the parasite could devastate the state's $9.6 billion hunting industry. In East Texas, phone and internet outages knocked out government offices Tuesday in Smith and Rusk counties, closing a Tyler area court and downing sheriff's office phone lines. In Odessa, drivers are urged to check gas pumps after a possible tampering scheme near 42nd Street, where a lodged nail or screw can keep a transaction running for the next customer. In Dallas, Kansas City Chiefs receiver Rashee Rice was released from Dallas County Jail yesterday after a 30-day sentence for violating probation tied to his 2024 high-speed crash. And statewide, spring star results

0: country music makes it better. So what are you waiting for? Turn it up.
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0: loves being wifed up. Kane Brown, woman, Chris Matthews. Oh, man, let's do some good news getting into the back half now of this work week. And shouting out some good news to Massachusetts. Restaurant owner recently saved a choking customer. The Heimlich maneuver. Good old-fashioned Heimlich, man, coming through again. Jeremy was able to dislodge food from his customer's throat with first responders, then making, arriving on site, making sure that the diner was okay. But that's one of those deals where I do think I've never had to do it. I do think if I had to Heimlich you, like you were hanging out, you're choking on a cheese stick. I've never been officially trained. I do think I could Heimlich you.
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5: 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Texas A&M AgriLife Extension will host a meeting on integrated pest management for feed grains and cotton tomorrow, 9 a.m. in the morning at Happy State Bank in Dumas. OGH in Perryton holding a free lunch and learn over the noon hour tomorrow with Dr. Casey Murdoch. That'll be at noon at the Senior Center on Thursday. Kidney health, the topic. Congratulations to Groover ISD's Amber Holland, named the 2026 Principal of the Year during the Texas Rural Education Association Annual Conference. That thunderstorm over in northwestern Oklahoma last night dropped some baseball-size hail west of Laverne. Weather Channel forecast after a scorcher today. Cool front blowing in tonight. Breezes to the north. High tomorrow, 80.
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0: is Hate How You Look Moving On. It's a modern take on You Look So Good in Love. This one a little more bitter. Oh, Hate How You Look Moving On. Chris Matthews, love that you're letting me hang out and finish up Wednesday with Lady A on the way in a powerful song, If You Need Someone, Say So. New Dan and Shay is on the way.
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4: 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So just like the Amarillo area with all the data centers coming in because we have an abundant supply of natural gas, we've also seen the same thing up in the Wyoming area as well with the AI data centers starting to come in. And of course, as those come in, the demand for natural gas is going to continue to go up. So the goal is, of course, as these operators are out there, they're going to get pushed to, of course, produce more natural gas from their side because now they're going to have an outlet for them with these data centers. So it should be really good across the industry, across the United States where the data centers are coming in. It should be beneficial for the natural gas industry.
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1: 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On May 29th, the Ocotree County Sheriff's Office conducted a search of a residence located south of Perryton. During the search, they found 136 grams of methamphetamine, 8 firearms, proceeds from 2 storage unit burglaries, and narcotics paraphernalia. There has now been an arrest in the case. Leonard George Campbell was arrested in Amarillo on Sunday. Weather Channel forecast, sharp cool front coming in tonight. Breezes out of the north and will drop to the upper 60s. High tomorrow in the upper 70s.
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1: News this hour from Town Hall. I'm Keith Peters in Washington. President Trump says any benefits tied to the new agreement with Iran would come with conditions. Willie Nelson reports from the White House.
2: President Trump is discussing a proposed investment fund tied to the new memorandum of understanding between the United States and Iran.
3: We're not doing anything. We're not putting up money. Only if they're doing things right. If they're doing things right, if people want to invest, they can invest. But they had this $300 million fund. It's only $300 million fund. It's only if they're doing things right.
2: Under the proposal, any investment would come from Gulf countries, not American taxpayers. Willie Nelson, the White House.
1: The government has emptied an Everglades detention center.
4: All of the immigration detainees at the South Florida detention center known as Alligator Alcatraz have been transferred to other facilities. That's according to the Department of Homeland Security. Spokesperson Laura Biss cited concerns about hurricane season in an email that came just before government meteorologists confirmed the first tropical storm of the 2026 Atlantic season had formed in the Gulf. DHS did not say how many detainees were moved or where they're headed or whether the center was closing permanently. The ACLU and other organizations have been pressing for the tent facility in the Everglades to be shut down. I'm Jennifer King.
1: Tropical Storm Arthur is the first of the Atlantic season and threatens the southern United States with dangerous flash flooding. The National Hurricane Center announced the storm Wednesday and said Arthur would skirt over the Gulf Coast with heavy rain through Friday. It also formed amid days of heavy rain that has been drenching southern Texas. It was a rough day on Wall Street with the Dow down by 507 points, the Nasdaq dropping by 354, with the S&P 500 index lower by 91 points. Oil around $76 a barrel. More at townhall.com.
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6: Welcome to Wednesday, June 17th. I'm Chris Samples, 98.3 KXDJ News. In our education focus segment today, we continue our series on declining public school enrollment. There were 76,000 fewer kids in Texas public schools this year than last. Most panhandle schools are among those declining. Stratford ISD Superintendent of Schools, Dr. Paul Utley, says homeschool growth is one reason. Another may be the federal government's change in illegal immigration policy.
7: We don't have any hard data on that, but I will say that in the fall, there were all sorts of rumors around the panhandle about ICE being in certain areas.
6: Mm-hmm.
7: And when those rumors hit Stratford, our attendance took a big drop on those days. So I know it has affected our attendance, meaning daily attendance. I do not have any data to say that it has affected our overall enrollment. I would say, and I get in trouble when I start getting out of my lane and guessing on things, but I would guess that there's some impact on that. Don't have any hard data on that, though.
6: Yeah, and it's difficult to have the hard data on that, isn't it? Because by law, as it is currently, that may change, I don't know, but you don't ask families, are you legal in this country when they bring their kids? And I get it, I don't necessarily like that. But the bottom line is, doing your job is to educate the kids. You're not turning away little children at the front door because you might have suspicions that mom and dad might be here illegally. And quite frankly, I know, I'm not sure that we want that either. People are going to be here. We need them educated. We don't ask that question, so it's hard to know.
7: Well, and I think you hit on something there. And I think educators sometimes are put in the middle of this political argument.
8: Uh-huh.
7: But what educators have to do by law is our political beliefs, religious beliefs are checked when we walk through the front door. And once we walk through the front door, we welcome the kids that walk through those doors. And I'm not trying to get political, and please don't anyone listening read into this one way or the other. Our job is to educate that little kid. They're not making a choice to come to Stratford ISD or through any public schools. That's their parents' choice, whatever. But when they walk through the door, their political issues, their religious issues are not ours to consider. It's to teach them to read, to write, to socialize, those type of things.
8: Mm-hmm.
7: And that's the way the public education system is set up. And there's a lot that I agree with that. Our job is to educate kids. My opinion, politically, religiously, is out the door when I'm here at school. That's not a scapegoat by any means. That's just how the system works, right?
8: Yeah.
7: And I'll give you an example. My dad's a retired Presbyterian minister. I grew up in the church. I'm obviously a church believer and don't have any issues with saying that. But my religious beliefs cannot impact my day-to-day operations when I'm running the school district. Does that make sense?
8: Yeah. Well, and is that exactly what you meant to say? Because I would argue it can and should and probably does impact the way you conduct yourself and the way you love other people. Those things are the fruit. But what you're meaning is, no, you don't proselytize. That's not
7: correct.
8: The role in public schools, what you're saying.
7: I need to have you do my public speaking for me, Chris, because that's exactly what I meant. And thank you for catching that and clarifying that.
8: Stratford Superintendent of Schools, Dr. Paul Utley. Chris Samples, KXDJ News.

I got better since you got gone. You got Chris Matthews, and you got the third, the latest in John Party's Boots trilogy. Boots off. Can't get them off fast enough. What's up next? It was right.

0: 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Y'all do.
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3: 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OGH in Perryton holding a free lunch and learn over the noon hour tomorrow with Dr. Casey Murdoch. That'll be at noon at the Senior Center on Thursday. Kidney health, the topic. Congratulations to Groover ISD's Amber Holland, named the 2026 Principal of the Year during the Texas Rural Education Association Annual Conference. That thunderstorm over in northwestern Oklahoma last night dropped some baseball-size hail west of Laverne. Weather Channel forecast after a scorcher today. Cool front blowing in tonight. Breezes to the north. High tomorrow, 80. 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
6: What a difference a year makes. President Trump has been fighting every single day for all of us. He took decisive action to secure the border. Illegal crossings are down to a tiny fraction of what they once were. Our communities are safer. 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He's fighting to make life more affordable again, driving gas prices down to $2.55 a gallon, lowering the cost of prescription drugs, and taking on the housing crisis. And the best part? President Trump is just getting started.
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0: Carry on, Kenny Chesney. Chris Matthews carrying on through the end of Wednesday. Sad news, Jelly Roll and his wife Bunny XO announcing they are splitting, irreconcilable differences. I don't know. News reports saying that Jelly was the one that filed for divorce. And, you know, you always just you looked at them as a couple of resilience, you know. They just was like, we're, I don't know, like, it's really, I'm really bummed out. Surprisingly. But wish them nothing but the best. Jelly Roll up next.
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1: 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On May 29th, the Ocultree County Sheriff's Office conducted a search of a residence located south of Perryton. During the search, they found 136 grams of methamphetamine, 8 firearms, proceeds from 2 storage unit burglaries, and narcotics paraphernalia. There has now been an arrest in the case. Leonard George Campbell was arrested in Amarillo on Sunday. Weather Channel forecast, sharp cool front coming in tonight. Breezes out of the north and will drop to the upper 60s. High tomorrow in the upper 70s.
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1: News this hour from Town Hall. I'm Jason Walker. Pakistan says the deal to end the war in Iran is taking immediate effect after both sides signed it unofficially earlier in the day, but there will be a formal signing ceremony on Friday. In the meantime, leaders of the G7 summit have backed President Trump's agreement with Iran to open the Strait of Hormuz and extend that ceasefire. French President Emmanuel Macron calls it a very good deal. Tropical Storm Arthur forming off the Gulf Coast of Texas, becoming the first named storm of the Atlantic hurricane season.
2: A lot of the winds have already been occurring along portions of the coast of Texas and Louisiana, and there's also been a lot of heavy rainfall that's kind of preceded both the development of the storm and the center of the storm, and that rainfall is likely to continue, but it's also going to shift further to the east across parts of the southeast U.S. As the storm weakens.
1: National Hurricane Center forecaster Dan Brown. President Trump abruptly calling off a confirmation hearing for his pick to lead the intelligence community Wednesday, drawing severe condemnation from the Democrats as the Senate Intelligence Committee was just a few hours away from starting the questioning of Jay Clayton. However, Louisiana Republican Senator John Kennedy says in delaying the confirmation hearing, the president is acting very aggressively to make his wishes clear.
3: I think he feels very strongly, whether you agree or disagree with him, that on two things, in particular, number one, he wants Mr. Pulte to be over there for a while. And number two, he wants the SAVE Act passed.
1: Military officials identifying the 8 people killed in this week's crash of a B-52. They include 4 active duty, 1 reservist, and 3 civilians. More on these stories, townhall.com.
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9: Welcome to Midweek Wednesday. It is June the 17th. I'm Chris Samples, 98.3 KXDJ News. In our Ag Focus segment today, more on the New World screwworm threat. The parasitic fly lays eggs in open wounds of living warm-blooded animals. Larvae then burrow into healthy tissue, causing wounds that can become life-threatening. However, Leif Leroux, chairman of the Texas Cattle Feeders Association down in Canyon, says the good news is they are treatable.
10: If you think about the sterile insect technique, it was what pushed the screwworm out of the United States in the late 60s, and then it continued to push it down all the way down to the Darien Gap. And so it has taken a very long time for it to get reintroduced. What we need today is just to produce more flies, and there's a plant in Mexico that is just a few weeks away. It will start out with an additional 30 million flies and will eventually get to 100 million. That's where the focus needs to be. There's another piece of technology called a novel fly. That novel fly, the sterile flies that are being created today are half boys, half girls. And the novel fly, there will be some technology used there that all of the sterile flies that are created will be 100% boys. So in turn there, you actually double your production. So more flies is good. There's teams of people working on all types of preventions. And the swash lures, that can still be part of the tools that are in the toolbox.
9: So explain to us in layman's terms, if it's possible, so these sterile flies are raised, produced, and released. How do they then stop the New World screwworm?
10: So the female screwworm fly, she mates one time in her life. And the way you get the larva in the wound is the female finds the wound, lays eggs in the wound, and a few days later, they hatch into the larva. 10 days or so, 7 to 10 days, they hatch into the larva, and that's what creates the screwworm that hurts the animal. With a sterile male fly, then he mates with the female, and those eggs won't hatch. She's no longer viable. So then she will just live out her lifespan because she only mates one time. So all you have to do is get this accomplished one time, and then that particular insect is no longer a threat.
9: Gotcha. Gotcha. She still mates, but it was with a sterile male, no eggs. Thus, you eliminate the opportunity for the infection.
10: That is correct.
9: So, in closing, as the chairman of the Texas Cattle Feeders Association, where does this thing go? At some point, when you're talking about these sterile fly releases, is it something that a feed yard will eventually, when there are enough of them, be able to receive their own volume of these sterile flies? Is that how it works, or is it a larger picture thing than that?
10: No, it's really a larger scale thing that will be looked at from a case-by-case basis. The population of flies, they will be distributed into the places that need them. So if you did get to a point of, if you do have an infection within a facility, then yes, that facility would in turn become an infected zone.
9: Again, one of the very important messages, this is not a food safety concern issue. That is Leif LaRoe, chairman of the Texas Cattle Feeders Association. Chris Samples, KXDJ News.

world is tough on beautiful things. She's Megan Maroney. I am Chris Matthews. Co Wetzel and Corey Ken teaming up. Not John Denver bringing you the high, but a little Rocky Mountain low after Durst Family.

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0: Sorry, Kent. Co-Wetzel there, Rocky Mountain Low. What is up? Chris Matthews, happy to be finishing things up with you today. I would not want to have been at the airport when this happened. South African police arrested a dude after airport officials found 150 live venomous scorpions in his luggage. He had wrapped the scorpions in plastic and hid them in between his clothes. The man's not saying what he was planning to do with the scorpions. I'm assuming either some scorpion black market trade operation, or he just wanted to be stung in his underwear.
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8: 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Texas A&M AgriLife Extension will host a meeting on integrated pest management for feed grains and cotton tomorrow, 9 a.m. in the morning at Happy State Bank in Dumas. OGH in Perryton holding a free lunch and learn over the noon hour tomorrow with Dr. Casey Murdoch. That'll be at noon at the Senior Center on Thursday. Kidney health, the topic. Congratulations to Groover ISD's Amber Holland, named the 2026 Principal of the Year during the Texas Rural Education Association Annual Conference. That thunderstorm over in northwestern Oklahoma last night dropped some baseball-size hail west of Laverne. Weather Channel forecast after a scorcher today. Cool front blowing in tonight. Breezes to the north. High tomorrow, 80. So what do I think you'll enjoy most about staying at KXDJ Riverside 1 in Red River? 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

0: just want to be her so bad, her so bad. It's Ella Langley. It's Chris Matthews. Think As You Drunk is new and fun and a sort of an homage to Toby Keith. Riley Green is on the way. But first, Kix and Ronnie, it's a proper throwback next.
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1: 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And this News Minute on X brought to you by the KXDJ Classifieds. 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On May 29th, the Ocultry County Sheriff's Office conducted a search of a residence located south of Perryton. During the search, they found 136 grams of methamphetamine, 8 firearms, proceeds from 2 storage unit burglaries, and narcotics paraphernalia. There has now been an arrest in the case. Leonard George Campbell was arrested in Amarillo on Sunday. Weather Channel forecast, sharp cool front coming in tonight. Breezes out of the north and will drop to the upper 60s. High tomorrow in the upper 70s.
2: 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Know your Constitution. 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It's who we are.
3: Unity. 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
1: News this hour from Town Hall. I'm Jason Walker. A significant development involving the agreement between the United States and Iran. President Trump signing a deal while dining in France. Here's correspondent Laura Winters.
2: The press on hand as President Trump leaves the dinner with the French president and his wife. President Trump shouting to reporters that he has in fact signed the Memorandum of Understanding with Iran. The White House says the agreement is now in effect, which would mean the Strait of Hormuz could open.
1: Germany and Poland signing a new defense deal as the balance of power in Europe begins to shift. Correspondent Charles de la Desma has more.
3: The new defense agreement puts aside Germany and Poland's complicated past to strengthen European military cooperation at a time of heightened tension with Russia and growing uncertainty over U.S. engagement in Europe. Germany is seeking partners as it moves to revitalize its military, the Bundeswehr, after decades of neglect, with ambitions to build the strongest conventional army on NATO's European side, an effort that could make it a central pillar of European defense in the years ahead, while Poland's importance as a logistic hub for Ukraine, alongside its growing economy and heavy defense investment, has made it a compelling partner for Germany and other core European countries. I'm Charles Ledesma.
1: More fallout from this week's incident where a Russian warship fired warning shots at a United Kingdom registered yacht in the English Channel.
4: Russia's involved in a conflict in Ukraine where Russia is the aggressor in Europe. And Russia is responsible for wider proxy attacks across Europe, including in relation to the United Kingdom.
1: British Prime Minister Keir Starmer. Ukrainian leader Volodymyr Zelensky says his country winning key pledges for further support from world leaders at the G7 summit. Leaders attending the summit promised to help strengthen Ukraine. More on these stories, townhall.com.
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6: If you missed Chris and Ken this morning, here's some of what you missed.
7: Welcome to the Midweek Wednesday program. It is June the 17th in our XDJ Did You Hear It segment. We will see what this so-called agreement with Iran becomes. A lot of questions that still remain. Many conservatives are calling for the U.S., Israel, their other allies to finish it. So what exactly does finish it look like? One of my questions for the great retired Lieutenant Colonel Alan West, Executive Director of the American Constitutional Rights Union.
8: Finish it means that we have control of the Straits of Hormuz, and we're the ones that are securing that flow going back and forth. That means we clear out the mines. If there's any terrain in Iran that we seize, that's Bandar Abbas. And when I was a major at Fort Bragg, we did a battle simulation of the 82nd going in and taking Bandar Abbas. That's the major town right there. We need to take Kargil to separate this regime from the oil and gas revenues, and we control that flow of what oil comes out of there and out of Kargil and that facility. We need to continue to make sure that they do not have a ballistic missile and drone threat that can hold hostage and be a menace to that region. And furthermore, we have to do everything we possibly can to choke them off economically so that Hamas, Hezbollah, the Houthis, all of them dry on the vine. That's what finishing it looks like. And that regime is gone because what we can do is we can create dissension between the Iranian regular army and the Iranian Revolutionary Guard Corps.
7: How about arming the Iranian people?
8: You do that through the regular army. I'm an old school guy, and I remember back in Desert Shield, Desert Storm, we used to drop leaflets on the bad guys saying, hey, you see what happened to your buddy over here yesterday? It's going to happen to you next. And that's why we got all the defections. Since we have air dominance, let's use leaflet drops to get our narrative down there to the people, and especially to the regular army, to say, join with the people to overthrow the Revolutionary Guard Corps. And also maybe you get some defections from the Revolutionary Guard Corps and you get the pressure on the regime. And maybe it ends up being like with Mussolini, where the Italian partisans found Mussolini. They shot him and killed him and they paraded him down the street hanging upside down.
7: So to accomplish those things that you describe, can that be accomplished from the air and from the water alone, or does it take boots on the ground?
8: I think it can be accomplished, like I said, by the leaflet drops. You will probably need to have a foreign internal defense force, which is what our Green Berets are. They do the type of insurgency operations, support to local insurgents. That's their mission. That's what we did in the early days of Afghanistan with the Northern Alliance against the Taliban and Al-Qaeda. So all of these things are part of our capability and capacity. So when you have two Marine Expeditionary Units, Special Operations capable there, you have the maritime force, the amphibious force, to be able to take care of a Karg Island. When you have a Division Ready Brigade out of the 82nd, you have what is necessary to do what we have practiced before in 1997 with Bandar Abbas. You have two naval carrier strike groups. You have complete air dominance over that region.
7: Retired Lieutenant Colonel Allen West, former Texas GOP chair, Texas gubernatorial candidate, decorated combat veteran, former member of U.S. Congress.
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7: 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Texas A&M AgriLife Extension will host a meeting on integrated pest management for feed grains and cotton tomorrow, 9 a.m. in the morning at Happy State Bank in Dumas. OGH in Perryton holding a free lunch and learn over the noon hour tomorrow with Dr. Casey Murdoch. That'll be at noon at the Senior Center on Thursday. Kidney health, the topic. Congratulations to Groover ISD's Amber Holland, named the 2026 Principal of the Year during the Texas Rural Education Association Annual Conference. That thunderstorm over in northwestern Oklahoma last night dropped some baseball-size hail west of Laverne. Weather Channel forecast after a scorcher today. Cool front blowing in tonight. Breezes to the north. High tomorrow, 80.
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0: Don't we need some Morgan Wallen? We do. We got it. We're good to go. We got some Old Dominion on the way.
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9: So one of the things that I was really surprised about, given at how dry it's been over the winter and in the spring, is just how much soil moisture we actually had stored from last year. So we were pretty lucky to get some good rainfall in September, right around harvest. And so it might not have helped harvest so much, but it kind of fell just after that. We were able to store it in the soil. So we came out of the winter and the spring, you know, not needing as much pre-watering as we did the year before, mainly on the cotton field. It had sort of shut down, and then we got that rain. And so we were able to hold it, whereas last year it dried the soil right out. And, you know, that was coming out of 2024 into 25. We needed quite a bit of pre-water. This year, from 25 into 26, we didn't. So we still put on about 3 inches leading into this season, but that was kind of lighter than what I was expecting. To learn more, go to northplainsgcd.org.
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0: 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We, the judge and jury, find that those other stations are guilty of not playing good music. 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
1: 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And this News Minute on X brought to you by the KXDJ Classifieds. 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On May 29th, the Ocultree County Sheriff's Office conducted a search of a residence located south of Perryton. During the search, they found 136 grams of methamphetamine, 8 firearms, proceeds from 2 storage unit burglaries, and narcotics paraphernalia. There has now been an arrest in the case. Leonard George Campbell was arrested in Amarillo on Sunday. Weather Channel forecast, sharp cool front coming in tonight. Breezes out of the north and will drop to the upper 60s. High tomorrow in the upper 70s.
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0: That's Zach Top with South of Sanity, Bailey Zimmerman. Right before that, I'm Rich Krieger. Disney celebrating America's 250th birthday with quite the concert in Nashville. It's called Disney Celebrates America, Nashville Star Spangled Bash. And some of the artists, Tim McGraw, Reba McEntire, Brothers Osborne, Clint Black, and Little Big Town, Ryan Seacrest is going to be the host. The show is going to air on ABC on the 4th of July. Coming up, Josh Ross, also Kenny Chesney.
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7: 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That starts at 9 this morning at the Happy State Bank in Dumas. CEUs are available. OGH in Perryton is holding a free lunch and learn over the noon hour today at the Senior Center. Dr. Casey McGarra will discuss kidney health. The American Legion in Canadian will host a ceremony on Saturday morning at 10 at the Edith Ford Cemetery to honor Frank Clark. He is the only black Civil War veteran buried in the cemetery, and another headstone has been purchased in his honor. Weather Channel forecast, a cool front blowing in today, about 25 degrees cooler than yesterday. We start things in the mid-60s this morning, high of 80 today. North winds 10 to 20. What do I think you'll enjoy about staying at KXDJ Riverside 1 in Red River? Well, that view of that mountain from that deck on the bottom floor and the private deck from the master bedroom upstairs are unbeatable. I think you'll enjoy the short walk to town if you want to take it, and yet being just far enough away you have your own privacy. And let me tell you, coffee on the deck and catching a trout out the front door, cha-ching. 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

0: That's Hella Langley and Morgan Wallen. I'm Rich Krieger. And the FIFA World Cup trophy, it's made of 18-karat gold, and it's worth approximately $20 million, making it the most valuable trophy in all of professional sports. 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

0: That's John Morgan, Kid Myself. I'm Rich Krieger. Jason Aldean's new single up next.
1: 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And this news minute on X brought to you by Calhoun Real Estate of Red River, Neumeyer Drilling, and DeWitt Roofing. All are proud supporters of area youth on X. Texas A&M AgriLife holding a meeting on integrated pest management for feed grains and cotton in Dumas this morning. That starts at 9 this morning at the Happy State Bank in Dumas. CEUs are available. OGH in Perryton is holding a free lunch and learn over the noon hour today at the Senior Center. Dr. Casey McGarrah will discuss kidney health. The American Legion in Canadian will host a ceremony on Saturday morning at 10 at the Edith Ford Cemetery to honor Frank Clark. He is the only black Civil War veteran buried in the cemetery, and another headstone has been purchased in his honor. Weather Channel forecast, a cool front blowing in today, about 25 degrees cooler than yesterday. We start things in the mid-60s this morning, high of 80 today, north winds 10 to 20.
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0: That's Kane Brown with Woman, Rascal Flatts, Praying for Daylight. Right before that, I'm Rich Krieger. And Dolly Parton has launched her own coffee brand. It's called Cup of Ambition. And it's inspired by her song, 9 to 5. It's going to come out at Dolly's Tennessean Travel Stop later this month. And then it's going to hit stores nationwide later this year. Dolly said, quote, takes a lot of energy to pursue your passion and navigate each day. And that's why I wanted to make a coffee that works just as hard. She said, you know, I begin each morning with a head full of dreams, a notepad full of ideas, and a cup or two of coffee. Cody Johnson, Lainey Wilson, coming up.
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4: 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It appears by its own numbers, the U.S. government seems insolvent. It's reported that the Treasury shows about $6 trillion in assets and over $47 trillion in liabilities. 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
5: 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That starts at 9 this morning at the Happy State Bank in Dumas. CEUs are available. OGH in Perryton is holding a free lunch and learn over the noon hour today at the Senior Center. Dr. Casey McGarra will discuss kidney health. The American Legion in Canadian will host a ceremony on Saturday morning at 10 at the Edith Ford Cemetery to honor Frank Clark. He is the only black Civil War veteran buried in the cemetery, and another headstone has been purchased in his honor. Weather Channel forecast, a cool front blowing in today, about 25 degrees cooler than yesterday. We start things in the mid-60s this morning, high of 80 today, north winds 10 to 20. So what do I think you'll enjoy most about staying at KXDJ Riverside 1 in Red River? 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

0: That's Ella Langley with Be Her. I'm Rich Krieger. And did you ever notice that your breath has a stronger smell in the summertime? Well, it's true. Odor-causing bacteria thrives in a dry mouth, which is more common in warm weather. This is according to bad breath experts. Now, luckily, you can sweeten your breath simply by eating breakfast. Grabbing a bowl of cereal in the morning is all it takes to kickstart production of bacteria-destroying saliva. I would recommend that. I'd also recommend maybe brushing them. Lee Bryce, coming up next.
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0: That's Lauren Elena with All My Exes. Lee Bryce, right before that, I'm Rich Krieger. Another hour's worth of great country music is on the way. We'll kick it off with Jason Aldean.
1: 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And this news minute on X brought to you by Calhoun Real Estate of Red River, Neumeyer Drilling, and DeWitt Roofing. All are proud supporters of area youth on X. Texas A&M AgriLife holding a meeting on integrated pest management for feed grains and cotton in Dumas this morning. That starts at 9 this morning at the Happy State Bank in Dumas. CEUs are available. OGH in Perryton is holding a free lunch and learn over the noon hour today at the Senior Center. Dr. Casey McGarra will discuss kidney health. The American Legion in Canadian will host a ceremony on Saturday morning at 10 at the Edith Ford Cemetery to honor Frank Clark. He is the only black Civil War veteran buried in the cemetery, and another headstone has been purchased in his honor. Weather Channel forecast, a cool front blowing in today, about 25 degrees cooler than yesterday. We start things in the mid-60s this morning, high of 80 today, north winds 10 to 20.
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3: 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All are proud supporters of area youth on X. Texas A&M AgriLife holding a meeting on integrated pest management for feed grains and cotton in Dumas this morning. That starts at 9 this morning at the Happy State Bank in Dumas. CEUs are available. OGH in Perryton is holding a free lunch and learn over the noon hour today at the Senior Center. Dr. Casey McGarra will discuss kidney health. The American Legion in Canadian will host a ceremony on Saturday morning at 10 at the Edith Ford Cemetery to honor Frank Clark. He is the only black Civil War veteran buried in the cemetery, and another headstone has been purchased in his honor. Weather Channel forecast, a cool front blowing in today, about 25 degrees cooler than yesterday. We start things in the mid-60s this morning, high of 80 today, north winds 10 to 20. What do I think you'll enjoy about staying at KXDJ Riverside 1 in Red River? Well, that view of that mountain from that deck on the bottom floor and the private deck from the master bedroom upstairs are unbeatable. I think you'll enjoy the short walk to town if you want to take it, and yet being just far enough away you have your own privacy. And let me tell you, coffee on the deck and catching a trout out the front door, cha-ching. 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

0: George Burge and Luke Bryan with Ride, Ride, Ride. I'm Rich Krieger. And the average baseball game sends up to 40 high-speed projectiles. I'm talking about foul balls and home runs into the stands, which can lead to deadly results. Since 1862, at least 850 baseball fans have been killed while watching a game. Lainey Wilson coming up.
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16: 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But boy, they have just the same problems we have. I spoke with an allergy clinic in Tulsa. She said, man, you see more cases than I do. And just because we're in an area we're so dry, the wind's blowing from Mexico one day and Canada the next, mm-hmm. and we've got every crop that there is grown pretty much in a 50-mile area, so we're just in a haven for allergies.
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0: 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I'm Rich Krieger. 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
1: 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And this News Minute on X brought to you by Calhoun Real Estate of Red River, Neumeyer Drilling, and DeWitt Roofing. All are proud supporters of area youth on X. Texas A&M AgriLife holding a meeting on integrated pest management for feed grains and cotton in Dumas this morning. That starts at 9 this morning at the Happy State Bank in Dumas. CEUs are available. OGH in Perryton is holding a free lunch and learn over the noon hour today at the Senior Center. Dr. Casey McGarrah will discuss kidney health. The American Legion in Canadian will host a ceremony on Saturday morning at 10 at the Edith Ford Cemetery to honor Frank Clark. He is the only black Civil War veteran buried in the cemetery, and another headstone has been purchased in his honor. Weather Channel forecast, a cool front blowing in today, about 25 degrees cooler than yesterday. We start things in the mid-60s this morning, high of 80 today, north winds 10 to 20.
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5: 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That starts at 9 this morning at the Happy State Bank in Dumas. CEUs are available. OGH in Perryton is holding a free lunch and learn over the noon hour today at the Senior Center. Dr. Casey McGarra will discuss kidney health. The American Legion in Canadian will host a ceremony on Saturday morning at 10 at the Edith Ford Cemetery to honor Frank Clark. He is the only black Civil War veteran buried in the cemetery, and another headstone has been purchased in his honor. Weather Channel forecast, a cool front blowing in today, about 25 degrees cooler than yesterday. We start things in the mid-60s this morning, high of 80 today, north winds 10 to 20. So what do I think you'll enjoy most about staying at KXDJ Riverside 1 in Red River? 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

0: That's Luke Combs, Be By You, his latest. Thomas Rhett, right before that, I'm Rich Krieger, and Lainey Wilson is coming up next.
1: 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And this News Minute on X brought to you by Calhoun Real Estate of Red River, Neumeyer Drilling, and DeWitt Roofing. All are proud supporters of area youth on X. Texas A&M AgriLife holding a meeting on integrated pest management for feed grains and cotton in Dumas this morning. That starts at 9 this morning at the Happy State Bank in Dumas. CEUs are available. OGH in Perryton is holding a free lunch and learn over the noon hour today at the Senior Center. Dr. Casey McGarra will discuss kidney health. The American Legion in Canadian will host a ceremony on Saturday morning at 10 at the Edith Ford Cemetery to honor Frank Clark. He is the only black Civil War veteran buried in the cemetery, and another headstone has been purchased in his honor. Weather Channel forecast, a cool front blowing in today, about 25 degrees cooler than yesterday. We start things in the mid-60s this morning, high of 80 today, north winds 10 to 20.
2: When the tornado happened, had absolutely no issues with them settling on me. 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

That's Justin Moore with Time's Ticking. I'm Rich Krieger. Coming up, Dolly Parton's former weekend retreat is on the market right now. Morgan Wallen.

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That's Riley Green. That's his latest single, Think As You Drunk. Morgan Wallen right before that. I'm Rich Krieger. And if you're in Solvang, California, you should know Dolly Parton's former weekend retreat is on the market now. It's almost $2 million. It was built back in 1920. Dolly owned it for 10 years, from 2004 to 2014. And it's got a bunch of unique touches inside, like a small windmill, Dolly's wig room, a stained glass.

0: glass window on top of the front door that reads Dolly. It's got her butterfly symbol next to it, and it's got a plaque that names the house as her former home. Jason Aldean coming up.
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2: 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However, we still got some friends in low places. 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
4: And this News Minute on X brought to you by Calhoun Real Estate of Red River, Neumeyer Drilling, and DeWitt Roofing. All are proud supporters of area youth on X. Texas A&M AgriLife holding a meeting on integrated pest management for feed grains and cotton in Dumas this morning. That starts at 9 this morning at the Happy State Bank in Dumas. CEUs are available. OGH in Perryton is holding a free lunch and learn over the noon hour today at the Senior Center. Dr. Casey McGarra will discuss kidney health. The American Legion in Canadian will host a ceremony on Saturday morning at 10 at the Edith Ford Cemetery to honor Frank Clark. He is the only black Civil War veteran buried in the cemetery, and another headstone has been purchased in his honor. Weather Channel forecast, a cool front blowing in today, about 25 degrees cooler than yesterday. We start things in the mid-60s this morning, high of 80 today. North winds 10 to 20.
5: 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That's why Twin Oaks Manor and the Oakwood Unit in Booker were created. Administrator Sean Hoover.
6: We are also blessed to have one of the few certified gerontological nurses in the Texas Panhandle. 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We are able to be on top of issues sometimes before they even arise.
5: Twin Oaks Manor and the Oakwood Unit in Booker. Complete senior care that exceeds expectations.
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0: That's Luke Bryan Country, and she knows it. I'm Rich Krieger. Tucker Wetmore coming up.
1: 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And this news minute on X brought to you by Calhoun Real Estate of Red River, Neumeier Drilling, and DeWitt Roofing. All are proud supporters of area youth on X. Texas A&M AgriLife holding a meeting on integrated pest management for feed grains and cotton in Dumas this morning. That starts at 9 this morning at the Happy State Bank in Dumas. CEUs are available. OGH in Perryton is holding a free lunch and learn over the noon hour today at the Senior Center. Dr. Casey McGarra will discuss kidney health. The American Legion in Canadian will host a ceremony on Saturday morning at 10 at the Edith Ford Cemetery to honor Frank Clark. He is the only black Civil War veteran buried in the cemetery, and another headstone has been purchased in his honor. Weather Channel forecast, a cool front blowing in today, about 25 degrees cooler than yesterday. We start things in the mid-60s this morning, high of 80 today, north winds 10 to 20.
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0: Scottish World Cup soccer fans are drinking Boston's bars dry. Hear, hear. Good for you. And number three, Luke Skywalker's lightsaber from The Empire Strikes Back is up for auction. First time ever. They expect it to go for $1 million. 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
5: 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That starts at 9 this morning at the Happy State Bank in Dumas. 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OGH in Perryton is holding a free lunch and learn over the noon hour today at the Senior Center. Dr. Casey McGarrah will discuss kidney health. The American Legion in Canadian will host a ceremony on Saturday morning at 10 at the Edith Ford Cemetery to honor Frank Clark. He is the only black Civil War veteran buried in the cemetery, and another headstone has been purchased in his honor. Weather Channel forecast, a cool front blowing in today, about 25 degrees cooler than yesterday. We start things in the mid-60s this morning, high of 80 today, north winds 10 to 20.
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3: This is Texas Ag Today, the number one source for the latest news in Texas agriculture. The largest and most experienced farm news team in the Lone Star State covers it all. From the piney woods of East Texas to the rocky ranges of the Trans-Pecos, and from the Panhandle down to the Rio Grande Valley. 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
4: A legislative ag day at the Luling Foundation in South Central Texas attracts dozens of legislative staff and legislators to the location to learn more about agriculture. I'm Tom Nicoletti, and I'll be reporting from Luling on Texas Ag Today.
5: 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I'm James Hunt, and coming up on Texas Ag Today, we'll have a local economist advice on marketing strategy.
6: 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I'm Jessica Domel, and we'll have an update coming up on Texas Ag Today.
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7: Hello, Texas. Why don't you jump on in with me and buckle up? We're going to take a ride around the Lone Star State as we cover the most important industry in this greatest state in the nation, Texas agriculture. Be sure to hold on tight because it all starts right now. The cattle markets got off to a shaky start this past Monday when word broke that President Trump was going to lift tariff rate quotas for 200 days on imported beef. It was his second attempt to lower beef prices for consumers. But the blowback from the beef industry was quick and strong, causing the president to shelve those plans for now. Oklahoma State University livestock economist Darrell Peel says there's no need for Trump to intervene. The market is working just like it's supposed to.
8: If you look at the imports, obviously we are importing a lot of beef in this environment with tight supplies in the U.S. and high prices. But we're importing about as much as the market wants right now. All of the indications are that, you know, market forces are at work here. The imported beef is coming in. It's not priced at the exact same level as U.S. domestic beef, partly because it's a frozen product, partly because it's used in specific ways. And so, you know, lowering the tariffs won't necessarily stimulate a lot more imports. It's certainly probably not enough to have much impact on beef prices in the U.S.
7: Peel says the only thing that more beef imports would affect would probably be ground beef.
8: But even there, it looks to me like there's really nothing preventing us from importing as much as we want. And I think we're getting that now. So I don't think this would change things very much.
7: We import very little of the other muscle meats. So Peel says increasing beef imports would have very little effect on the overall price of beef at the grocery store. The Wexford ranches of South and West Texas are being recognized for their conservation work.
6: The ranches owned by the O'Connor family are the 2026 winners of the Texas Leopold Conservation Award. According to the Texas Parks and Wildlife Department, the award honors farmers, ranchers, and forest landowners who go above and beyond in their management of soil health, water quality, and wildlife habitat on working lands. TPWD says generations of O'Connors have stewarded river bottom forests, thorn shrublands, oak motts, and one of the largest swaths of intact coastal bend prairie along the Gulf Coast. Wexford ranches are seven diverse properties across seven Texas counties. For the Texas Farm Bureau Radio Network, I'm Jessica Domel.
7: More screwworm cases have been confirmed in northern Mexico within 100 miles of the Texas border. In Tamaulipas, we have two baby calves with umbilical lesions reported. In Nuevo León, two dogs have been confirmed to have wounds with screwworms. Farmers in South Central Texas held a legislative ag day. Tom Nicoletti was there.
9: Reporting today from Luling in Caldwell County at the Luling Foundation, where about 80 legislators and staff members from Austin are here to learn more about agriculture as they prepare for the new legislative session in 2027. Joining me today is State Representative Stan Gertis. He represents Caldwell County and this region. And Representative, why is this Ag Day for the legislators and their staff important?
10: This is a lot different atmosphere than being under the Pink Dome, the Capitol in Austin. And for the legislative staffers, the legislators to come down here and be able to see it, to smell it, to have hands-on experience, what it looks like in the ag community is very important, and it gives you a different perspective than just talking about it in a conference room in the Capitol.
9: Some of the demonstrations that they'll be going through are beef and cotton demonstrations and other agricultural information sessions, so certainly good information to know as they make their way back to Austin.
10: That's correct. The ag community and the state of Texas are synonymous, and it's the backbone of our state and what we're known for. And when things come across their desk and we're voting on bills on the floor, they have this type of an experience, so it's not just blindsiding them. They kind of understand what's going on, and it's not new to them. One of the unique things about the district that I represent in Caldwell County, we're just far enough outside of Austin that we can still have a thriving ag community. I will do everything I can to support farmers and ranchers. That way of life and that lifestyle is paramount to the success of the next generation.
9: That is State Representative Stan Gertis with me here at the Luling Foundation in Caldwell County. I'm Tom Nicoletti reporting for the Texas Farm Bureau Radio Network.
11: The new growing season is just beginning in the Texas Panhandle. James Hunt talks with an economist about marketing this year's crops.
5: Texas A&M AgriLife risk management economist D.D. Jones says farmers in the Texas High Plains face some difficult challenges this year, including the fact that the recent rise in commodity prices is, in large measure, being offset by increases in input costs. And area fields are in desperate need of more consistent rains.
12: It's been a long time since we've seen a D4 drought status, and we're starting to see that in this area. So I have many concerns about the challenges for this growing season. In terms of opportunities, I think that it's all going to come down to management and basically marketing that crop, especially if you have irrigated. You know, it's almost impossible to market a dryland crop, but we're seeing rallies in the market right now. We typically almost always see high prices right around planting season. So those prices will not last. I think as we get farther into the growing season, they're definitely going to drop. Cotton probably has a higher probability of dropping than some of the other crops. It just depends on how many acres go in and whether or not we get any rain. But take advantage of these price rallies and do some forward contracting or buy a hedge or a put just to somewhat minimize your downside risk.
5: One suggestion on saving money, D.D. Jones says she and AgriLife agronomist Jordan Bell have done some research that shows there is significant benefit for a minimal cost in getting deep soil testing done.
12: It's like $2 an acre, and that goes all the way to 24 inches. That'll tell you whether or not you have any residual nitrogen. And even having 25% residual nitrogen could save you $30,000 on a 1,000-acre farm.
5: Once again, that's economist D.D. Jones with AgriLife. I'm James Hunt on the Texas Farm Bureau Radio Network.
11: E15 legislation is moving forward. Jessica Domo reports.
6: A bill that would make gasoline blended with 15% ethanol available at gas stations year-round is moving forward. The U.S. House of Representatives passed H.R. 1346, the Nationwide Consumer and Fuel Retailer Act, in a 218-203 vote Wednesday evening. Here is House Ag Committee Ranking Member Angie Craig on the House floor before the vote.
13: As we think about E15, biofuels in our country, E15 is homegrown. It's renewable and it's available. All we're asking to put into law is that we not arbitrarily limit this cheaper option for consumers to a few months out of the year. In fact, what we're putting in place today, should this pass, is a status quo because we're seeing waivers every single year anyway.
6: The bill makes E15 available year-round without requiring a waiver for summertime sales from the Environmental Protection Agency. Currently, E15 sales are prohibited in the summer without the waiver due to the federal volatility limits in several states. This year, EPA has already issued a waiver allowing those summertime sales. According to the American Farm Bureau Federation, making E15 available year-round would keep markets strong for corn growers and lower fuel costs for consumers. Farm Bureau reports E15 typically costs 10 to 30 cents less per gallon, reduces emissions, and supports U.S. energy independence. The move is also expected to increase demand for corn by roughly 2.4 billion bushels a year. The bill now awaits consideration in the Senate, where lawmakers and analysts have said it faces an uphill battle. For the Texas Farm Bureau Radio Network, I'm Jessica Domel.
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11: And mules are different from horses in many ways.
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6: 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You cut a long hose to put on the outside, and as you go in, they get shorter and shorter and shorter. But what that also does is it gives you a much longer time for the water to infiltrate. 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Could we get a really good saving and a yield increase at a moderate cost for upgrade? And so that's what we're trying for 2026.
5: To learn more, go to northplainsgcd.org.
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8: Central Texas is currently in a wet weather trend. Dr. Shane McClellan has this update from Waco.
9: The month of March was dry for Central Texas. Most of us received half of our normal March rainfall in 2026. But as we moved into April, it was much wetter. Our average rainfall for April is around 3.16 inches, and we receive 5.04 inches. May is starting off good, just like April did. We are 2 weeks into May, and we've already received 2.6 inches, which is about half of the month of May's expected total average rainfall of 4.58. A good time to have good rainy weather when we've got crops growing out in the fields. I know much of Texas is still very dry, but in Central Texas, we're in good shape for now. Wheat harvest has begun and will continue to ramp up once our soils dry out and those wheat fields are dry enough to allow producers to get back in there. With the challenges of this growing season, vernalization, hessian fly damage, and of course a freeze, there is expected to be a wide range of wheat yields in our area, from bad to okay to even some good. Cotton planting has began, and most of our 2026 cotton crop has been planted. Few places still aren't, and as soon as our fields dry up, our cotton farmers will get back in and finish planting cotton in Central Texas. Corn continues to look very good. There has been an increase in corn leaf aphids in scattered areas of Central Texas. Now, that increase in corn leaf aphid population is very hybrid specific. It might be beneficial for producers to spend just a little time walking fields to check for corn leaf aphids, as some fields do need to be treated. Hay fields are nearing maturity, nearing that first cutting. Cool season annuals do remain actively growing, as we just haven't had hot days to burn those plants down. Now, when we do have some hot, sunny daytime temperatures, all of those cool season annuals like ryegrass will dry down. From a nutritional or hay quality perspective, it is much better to cut those hay fields when that ryegrass is still leafy and green before it makes a hard seed head and dries down. Until next time, this has been Dr. Shane McClellan from Waco.
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8: Mules are different from horses in several ways. Dr. Bob Judd takes a look at some of those differences. Mules are different from other equines in many aspects, and especially in the area of metabolic disease. Equine metabolic disease, or EMS, and PPID, formerly called Cushing's disease, are commonly diagnosed in horses. To diagnose these diseases in mules, veterinarians have had to rely on lab values determined in horses, as there have been very little research in these conditions in mules. Dr. Elaine Norton from Mississippi State indicated at the American Association of Equine Practitioners Convention that mules are at high risk for developing metabolic disorders. The problem is that we don't really know normal values in mules, so it is difficult to know if the normal values for horses or donkeys should be used for mules, since mules are a cross between the two species. Dr. Norton performed a study to determine mule-specific reference intervals. The study involved 228 healthy mules and 42 horses, and they evaluated body condition and neck crest fat, and then measured insulin on a 6-hour fast, triglycerides, non-esterified fatty acids, ACTH, and performed an oral sugar test. The oral sugar test is used to diagnose insulin resistance, and ACTH is the hormone measured to check for PPID or Cushing's disease. Results indicated many mules showed signs of equine metabolic syndrome risk, with 29% being overweight and 32% having a crusty neck. Obesity happens more frequently in draft cross mules compared to quarter horse or thoroughbred cross mules. Draft and pony mules also had significantly higher insulin levels. Mules and horses are not metabolically the same, as mules had higher triglyceride concentrations but lower ACTH compared to horses. So using blood levels for horses should not be used in mules. Even if mule insulin results are lower than horses, they could still have metabolic syndrome. I'm Dr. Bob Judd. This is the Texas Farm Bureau Radio Network.
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2: And this news minute on X brought to you by Calhoun Real Estate of Red River, Neumeyer Drilling, and DeWitt Roofing. All are proud supporters of area youth on X. Texas A&M AgriLife holding a meeting on integrated pest management for feed grains and cotton in Dumas this morning. That starts at 9 this morning at the Happy State Bank in Dumas. CEUs are available. OGH in Perryton is holding a free lunch and learn over the noon hour today at the Senior Center. Dr. Casey McGarra will discuss kidney health. The American Legion in Canadian will host a ceremony on Saturday morning at 10 at the Edith Ford Cemetery to honor Frank Clark. He is the only black Civil War veteran buried in the cemetery, and another headstone has been purchased in his honor. Weather Channel forecast, a cool front blowing in today, about 25 degrees cooler than yesterday. We start things in the mid-60s this morning, high of 80 today. North winds 10 to 20.
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14: We are on the line with Jody Fry, producers in Cargill, San Angelo. Jody, how did the sale go?
15: I thought it went pretty good. 600 head today. Pretty active market, even considering all the news coming out about the screwworm issue down in South Texas. Buyers were all there, very active bidding on these cattle. I'd call it kind of 5 to 10 lower. Like I said, slightly lower prices, but still a very active market. Slaughter cows and bulls sold about steady. Just a few replacement cows and a few cow-calf pairs sold about steady as well. Better quality steers, 400 to 600 pounds, from 350 all the way up to a high of near 495, mostly from 390 to 450. Better quality heifers, 400 to 600 pounds, from 325 up to a high of near 450, mostly 375 to 415. Slaughter cows, average to high yielding, 144 to 166. Still some of the highest yielding cows, 167 to a high of 177. Slaughter bulls, average to high yielding, 175 to 205. Just a few of those highest yielding bulls, 206 up to a high of 215. Bred cows and two-year-olds, just a few singles today, 2,800, 2,850. Cow-calf pairs, same way there. Just a few singles and small groups, those average quality pairs, 2,800 to a high of 3,500.
14: How do you feel about next week?
15: Well, we've got big rain chances on Friday and Saturday. They push it back. Originally, it was going to be Thursday through the weekend, but so we'll have to see how that plays out as far as the sheep and goat, but I think it'll be dried out and ready for another, sure could be 5,000 to 6,000 head again on Tuesday. And cattle numbers, weather permitting, should have somewhere in this range of 500 to 600 head.
14: Tell everybody how to get a hold of you, Jody Fry.
15: Office numbers 325-653-3371. 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
14: I appreciate it. Thank you so much.
15: Thank you, Larry.
14: Bye-bye.
16: Neighbor, thanks for joining me. I'm Larry Marble. This is the Texas Farm Bureau Radio Network. Walk in the pens. We'll see you tomorrow. Good day.
17: Cattle futures ended on an uptick on Friday. June live cattle up $1.82, $2.5390. August up $1.77, closing at $2.4792. Same thing on feeder cattle. We closed higher. August up $3.45, finishing the week at $3.6145. September feeders up $3.95 to close at $3.5917. Cash fed cattle market taking another record high jump this past week. Here in the Southern Plains, we saw cattle sell from 260 to 263, $3 to $5 higher. We did see reports, however, of some cattle selling as high as 265. In the Northern Plains, 265 was the top price live. Dress cattle, mostly 410 to 415. That's $7 to $12 higher compared to last week's weighted average. Boxed beef prices higher with choice below select again. Choice was up $1.41, $388.86. Select up $1.62 at $390.62. Corn prices took a drop as profit taking came in at the end of the week. July corn down 11 and 3 quarters, 455 and 3 quarters. September corn down 11 and a quarter, 463. Wheat saw a limit up move on Tuesday. We've taken all of that back with July Kansas City wheat down 17 and a quarter, ending the week at 688 a bushel. July Chicago wheat down 22 and a quarter, 635 and 3 quarters. Same story in cotton. Profit taking came in after a big week of higher prices. December cotton down 257, closing the week at 81.91 cents. In the energy markets, June natural gas up 7, 296. June West Texas crude up 433, 105.50 a barrel. The financial markets lower. The Dow down 537 points, 49,526. The NASDAQ down 410 at 26,225. With the S&P down 92 points, 7,408. Now with a closer look at the energy and financial markets, here's economist Tim Snyder with Matador Economics in Dallas.
18: The U.S. state visit with China came and it went this week. While there were a few economic wins on paper, markets today appear far more focused on what wasn't solved than what was. The biggest headline from the meetings was China's direct warning to the United States over continued support for Taiwan and the proposed sale of additional U.S. military weapons to Taiwan, one of America's most strategically important economic partners. China's president made it clear he does not want the U.S. interference in what Beijing still calls a domestic civil dispute. Now, strip away political language and the core issue becomes very clear. It's semiconductors. Taiwan's advanced semiconductor production is absolutely critical to U.S. artificial intelligence development. Without Taiwan's chips, America's AI expansion slows dramatically, while China gains ground fast. The semiconductors power everything from AI systems and data centers to smartphones, military hardware, energy infrastructure, and industrial manufacturing. The bottom line here is this. Support for Taiwan is no longer just geopolitical. It's geoeconomic. Inflation, industrial capacity, energy markets, technology leadership, and long-term U.S. economic security are all tied directly to Taiwan moving forward. Now, what did come from the state visit? China approved 10 companies to purchase NVIDIA's H200 chip. They agreed to buy 200 Boeing aircraft and 450 GE jet engines and pledged additional purchases for U.S. soybeans and crude oil. Beyond that, not much. And with all that as a backdrop, equities appear disappointed. Energy markets are pushing higher. Interest rates are climbing again, as traders had clearly hoped that the state visit would have provided progress on reopening the Strait of Hormuz. Bottom line, markets are beginning to understand this wasn't a breakthrough summit. It was a warning shot about the next phase of global economic competition, and it provided positioning for the next summit between the U.S. and China in September. For the Texas Farm Bureau Radio Network, I'm economist Tim Snyder.
17: 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I'm Kerry Martin. Hope to see you back here next time as we cover the most important industry in this greatest state in the U.S. of A, Texas agriculture.
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7: Breaking news this hour from Town Hall. I'm Rich Thomason. Secretary of War Hegseth not sugarcoating his remarks to the NATO allies speaking today in Brussels. He's criticizing some European countries who he says are not doing enough to provide for their own defense and are instead relying on the United States.
8: Many countries following through, some that still need to do more, and we will be candid about that, both in private and in public. I think that's important. Friends being honest with friends.
7: Hegseth announcing a six-month Pentagon review of American forces in Europe, and he calls it shameful that European allies denied American forces access to bases during the conflict with Iran. Labeled a memorandum of understanding, correspondent Andrew Stewart says a document has been signed by the presidents of the United States and Iran.
9: The agreement would open the Strait of Hormuz toll-free for 2 months. The accord would also affirm a commitment to Lebanon's territorial integrity. This in the face of Israel's action against the terrorist group Hezbollah. Both the U.S. and Iranian presidents have signed the deal.
7: Which also states that Iran may not purchase or produce nuclear weapons. For Tehran, it gets an end of all military action, including in Lebanon, and Iran is granted access to a $300 billion development fund. As Russia launches more overnight attacks on Ukraine, Ukraine strikes back, hitting a Moscow oil refinery with drones, attacking that refinery for the second time in a week. New York City celebrates the NBA champion New York Knicks with a big ticker tape parade today. Millions expected to turn out for what's expected to be one of the biggest parades ever in the Big Apple. Watching Wall Street this morning, stock futures in positive territory so far. Dow futures up 224 points. NASDAQ futures 439 points higher. More on these stories, townhall.com.
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7: These two European neighbors haven't always been friends, but the times, they are a-changing.
12: The new defense agreement puts aside Germany and Poland's complicated past to strengthen European military cooperation at a time of heightened tension with Russia and growing uncertainty over U.S. engagement in Europe. Germany is seeking partners as it moves to revitalize its military, the Bundeswehr, after decades of neglect, with ambitions to build the strongest conventional army on NATO's European side, an effort that could make it a central pillar of European defense in the years ahead, while Poland's importance as a logistic hub for Ukraine, alongside its growing economy and heavy defense investment, has made it a compelling partner for Germany and other core European countries. I'm Charles Ledesma.
7: Keir Starmer's future as British Prime Minister is on the line. A special election in Northwest England today. Voters choosing a new lawmaker with Andy Burnham of Labour as a leading contender. News and analysis, townhall.com. If a presidential library is on your bucket list, you have a number of them to choose from.
13: Franklin Roosevelt helped launch the modern system of presidential libraries in the late 1930s. A network of museums and research facilities has since grown nationwide. Historian Douglas Brigley calls them vital hubs for lectures and research. Presidential libraries often reflect a leader's personality and legacy. Settings for presidential libraries range from small towns such as Herbert Hoover's in West Branch, Iowa, to big cities like George W. Bush's in Dallas, Texas, and the Ronald Reagan Presidential Library in Simi Valley, California. Barack Obama's library opens to the public Friday in Chicago. Keith Peters, Washington.
7: Former President Obama's library dedication includes Bruce Springsteen and Stevie Wonder on the guest list, along with former presidents George W. Bush and Bill Clinton. More on these stories, townhall.com.
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16: 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One of the things that we're trying this year is a metering software from Vand Water. And what that is where you put a token on each flow meter. You go out there with your mobile phone when reading the meter, and rather than just writing it on a notepad, you actually scan the token, and it'll bring up the right meter in your software. And then you can enter the number and take a photo so that it's actually verifiable. And then that goes into a totalizer. So you can actually get a real-time update on how much water you've used from each production unit. 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And they might also be over only a handful of production units. And so you've got multiple wells all needing to be monitored to make sure that you don't go over your allocation. And that gets really hard to track, especially in real time. And the last thing someone wants to do is use more water than they're entitled to. To learn more, go to northplainsgcd.org.
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24: Uh-huh. Yep. Here it comes. Look.

0: Good morning, Panhandles. Welcome to the show. Here we go for Thursday. It is June the 18th, sliding her downhill towards another weekend already. As we kick it off from our KXDJ studios here in South Perryton, welcome in. I'm Chris Samples, kicking off four solid hours of news, weather, sports, and fun here on the Info Leader. Got a fantastic show lined up for you. It is plumb-packed of info and a preview of some of the many stories that we're going to be telling you about and talking about on the program today, coming up here in just a few minutes. Breezy but pleasant out there this morning as we have that cool front coming in today that these forecasters have been predicting. And after yesterday's scorcher in the low 100s, bring it on in. It's very, very welcome, right on time, and we will get more reasonable over the next few days, it looks like. Let's begin there with that weather outlook. Meteorologist A.J. Harrell joins us to get us rolling this morning from the National Weather Service office in Amarillo. Hello, A.J.
1: Good morning, Chris.
0: How are you, sir?
1: Doing pretty good.
0: Good. Thanks for the time. We appreciate it. So, cool front literally kind of blowing in today, and we'll be significantly cooler than yesterday. How much and for how long?
1: Yes, sir. So, the bulk of the cool down is just for today, and most places are going to be 20 to possibly even 30 degrees cooler today than yesterday. So, this is a bona fide summer cold front. It's bringing in some breezy northeast winds, 15 to 25 miles an hour sustained with some gusts up to 35 miles an hour. And it is bringing in some low-level moisture and cloud cover that's going to keep us mostly in the 70s, but some spots possibly even only the 60s today.
0: And will those winds stick around all day long?
1: They're going to be breeziest this morning into the early afternoon, and then once we get later in the day into the evening hours, they should start to subside.
0: And how much cooler still yet again tomorrow? We do begin to creep up some, at least, don't we?
1: Yes, sir. Tomorrow will be warmer, but far more reasonable than what we experienced yesterday, with highs mostly in the 80s and a few spots getting around 90.
0: And a little less wind tomorrow as well?
1: Yes, sir. We'll have a south breeze at about 10 to 15 miles an hour, so just typical panhandle breeze for the area.
0: Who were among the hottest of the hot yesterday? I know most of us got up around 100 at least, into the low 100s, but I know you guys are always watching some hot spots, certainly led by Palo Canyon.
1: Yes, sir. Palo Canyon was indeed one of the hot spots yesterday. I haven't had a chance to look at some of the hottest.
0: No, that's okay. I'll bet it was close to 110, don't you?
1: Yes, sir. We had several spots get over 105. I know that much.
0: Yeah.
1: That is more than enough for most.
0: Yeah, that is more than enough. Thank God it was only one day this time. Good riddance. We do

0: summer coming in this weekend on Sunday, officially ring it in. And then we're going to feel like summer this weekend, aren't we?
1: Yes, sir. High pressure is going to get a lot closer to the area this weekend. That's going to push those temperatures back into the 90s for all of us across the panhandles on Saturday. And then Sunday, we will usher in summer, feeling just like that. Summer heat, highs in the upper 90s to low 100s. A few spots creeping near or just over 105 can't be ruled out.
0: Mm-hmm. That, though, again, doesn't stick around too long, does it? Now, we don't get this cool, but we do get a little more reasonable next week, right? We come down some beginning first of the week.
1: Yes, sir. Looking at the data, there is no signs of any prolonged heat waves. It's just short-lived days of getting back to what we're used to in June, and then some actually decent temperatures in the 80s to low 90s again heading into mid next week.
0: And that's pretty much all of next week, it looks like, in the extended. Is that what you're seeing?
1: Yes, sir. Again, there'll be some warmer days, more mid to upper 90s at times, but once we get that, looks like there's weak fronts or cloud cover that keeps temperatures more manageable following after that.
0: And how about a chance of thunderstorms coming for a few days next week? It looks like, at least at this point, we've got a better chance for a few days, don't we? How do you see it?
1: Yes, sir, especially mid-next week, probably that Tuesday, Wednesday, Thursday time frame is whenever starting to see some more weather systems move in with some good moisture in tow, which should spell some spotty shower and storm chances for most of the area, looking at about 30 to 50% any given day. We'll have to monitor the strong severe storm potential as we get closer, but it's summer. Pop-up thunderstorms in the afternoon and evening hours can always get rowdy at times, so something to keep in mind. And that's also the case today across the eastern panhandles. Can't rule out some strong severe storms overnight tonight.
0: Oh, really? An isolated one or two, you said, in the east possible tonight?
1: Yes, sir. We should have some storms develop closer to midnight tonight across the eastern Texas panhandle. They should have some ingredients to at least get strong, but unfortunately can't rule out a severe storm either, with large hail being the main threat and some heavy rain as well. But mostly just showers and run-of-the-mill thunderstorms for those that do get it.
0: But that thing setting up next week is kind of a multi-day thing, you think?
1: Yes, sir. It's just multiple rounds of weak storm systems that should have just enough energy in the atmosphere to kick up some summer showers and storms.
0: All right, AJ. Well, I think there are going to be some that will be definitely ready for some more in the rain gauge. And, of course, we can't forget, I guess, that there are some that are still waiting. Not everybody's had the great rains. Many have, and thank God we've kind of turned a corner, it feels. But there are some that would definitely take a rain, huh?
1: Yes, sir, and that's what we expect with a lot of these summer storms. We see it every year. Some people get the brunt of it, and other people are looking at their neighbors and asking them to share.
0: So. Hey, didn't your mom and daddy teach you to share? Send some of that over here.
1: Yes, sir.
0: All right, AJ, we appreciate your time. Thank you very much.
1: Yes, sir. Y'all have a good day.
0: You too. Bye-bye. 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And your Weather Channel forecast on 98.3 KXDJ, brought to you this hour by Lone Star, Air Duct, Chimney Sweep, and Dryer Vent Cleaning, Equity Exchange, and Clift Land Brokers. All are proud supporters of area youth on 98.3 KXDJ. Well, after that scorcher yesterday, good riddance on that. That cool front out there blowing in this morning. And we're really not going to budge much on our high temperatures from where we start here this morning. As a matter of fact, by mid-morning or so, probably going to come down a little bit more than we are right now, even into the upper 60s. And then as we get into the afternoon, we'll crawl up just a little bit, but not much. Low to mid-70s today. And those northeast breezes out there are brisk at 20 to 30. Already pretty windy out there this morning. And may have an isolated chance of a thunderstorm coming in late tonight.

0: The Weather Channel does not mention it at this point, but you heard AJ there say they think there's at least an isolated chance in the Far East here late tonight. We'll see about that. We do rebound to the mid-upper 80s tomorrow. Winds will come down a little bit, too. 10 to 20 will be more reasonable on your Friday. And then we do have a hot weekend coming up. It looks like 94 on Saturday. Windy as well, 20 to 30 later in the day. 100 on Sunday. But then we do come down. Looking like right now, Monday, 91, Tuesday, 87, Wednesday, 85, Thursday, 88, Friday, 89. So 80s the bulk of next week to around 90 degrees, so nothing crazy right there. And Tuesday, Wednesday, and Thursday do have a chance of scattered thunderstorms back in the weather outlook. May have some additional help in the rain gauge coming up next week. But in the meantime, we do continue mostly dry, especially through the upcoming weekend. Out there this morning, we are just right around 70 degrees region-wide, and those northeast winds out there are 20, 25 miles an hour already. And the Weather Channel is saying not only 20 to 30, but we could have some 40-mile-an-hour gusts today with the cool front winds. 98.3 KXDJ News Time is 6:20, 20 minutes after the hour. A news preview is next.
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0: Well, wherever you are across our massive 50,000-watt listening region, welcome. So glad you've joined us on this Thursday. From our KXDJ studios here in South Perryton, all the way down to Wheeler, back around to Amarillo, up to Hugoton, Kansas, and around to Beaver, Oklahoma, wherever you are within that giant X. Or maybe listening from well beyond, streaming on your thingamajiggers. 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However, from wherever, good morning and welcome. Thursday, June the 18th. Did talk to Coach Splon yesterday, by the way. He'll be back here with us on the program probably week after next. Funeral services for their daughter, Kendra, probably coming up early to mid next week. Some of that stuff is still being lined out, but we miss him, and I know you do, and I'll just tell you that they, Ken and Sandra, they greatly appreciate your prayers. They greatly appreciate your prayers, and we look forward to having him back on the program, but certainly all the time they need to take care of their family and be where they need to be and do what they need to do, is certainly expected. But they do appreciate the thoughts and prayers, and I know some of you miss them. And I've heard from some of you and appreciate that. Some of the stories that we are talking about on the program today, our Ag Focus segment, the first major research project for a new institute at West Texas A&M University in Canyon, will investigate new water sources for farming and livestock operations. I visited with the dean of the College of Engineering, Dr. Emily Hunt, about the project. That in our Ag Focus segment coming up today. In our Economic Focus segment, we continue our series on the massive data center under construction east of Pampa. Gray County Judge Chris Porter in recent days on the economic impacts that reach area-wide. Our Did You Hear It segments on the program today. When I saw this pop up on News Channel 10 in recent days, brought back some fun memories because we go way back, and some of you do as well, especially our friends in Booker, but a number of folks area-wide would go way back with a gentleman by the name of Crocodile. Bob Crocodile Lyle has been a big part of the Route 66 celebration that's been going on down in Amarillo. Mr. Lyle has owned an art gallery on 6th Street for a number of years, legendary Route 66. And News Channel 10 did a special feature on the former Booker, Texas car dealer. And it was well done. Well done. And Bob, I tell you what, he doesn't look like he's aged at all to me. I mean, he is still Bob Crocodile Lyle. I mean, he is still blowing and going. And he knows a lot of the history of Route 66 and cares a lot about it. He moved to Amarillo from Booker 15 years ago already. And he is an artist, obviously, and started in Sunset Center and then has moved in recent years down on Route 66 when a classic location came available. And they did a good job packaging him, and you'll hear it later on this morning. Also, in part two of our KXDJ Did You Hear It segment, Ochiltree County's new Republican Party chair was officially sworn in earlier this week. I recently asked Eric Riddle about his role and why he wants the gig. That's part two of our KXDJ Did You Hear It segment. We'll get to the KXDJ community calendar coming up on the program. We'll tell you about some of the things that are going on across the KXDJ listening region. We do have more youth camps that are getting ready to roll. The Monday start will be the Groover Lady Hound basketball camp. That one is coming up next week. And, boy, we got to do have a number of other camps. Some of them jumped on the schedule early. And then we kind of get a little bit of a lull, but, boy, you get into July, and there are going to be a lot of camps that come up. We'll be talking about those. Some of the other things that we are talking about, the AgriLife Extension is hosting a meeting on integrated pest management for feed, grains, and cotton this morning in Dumas. That begins at 9 this morning at Happy State Bank in Dumas. Kidney health will be the topic of a lunch and learn over the noon hour today, hosted by OGH here in Perryton at the Senior Center. Dr. Casey McGarrah will be discussing kidney health, all invited to the free event. And that is over the noon hour today. We do have a golf tournament here in Perryton coming up this weekend. The Serendipity Tournament will be held on Saturday. The American Legion in Canadian has that ceremony at the cemetery in honor of Frank Clark coming up on Saturday. The only black Civil War veteran buried in that cemetery. And a campaign has been underway for actually quite some time to get the needed info and to get him an upgrade in his headstone. And share the history of his life. That's what the event is about, and that's coming up down in the beautiful River City of Canadian this weekend. The Follett Fire Department having their Father's Day feed coming up on Sunday. Boy, they are really going to be cooking it up. And then, of course, we'll be talking much more in the next 2 weeks about the area July 4th celebrations, and there are a number of them around. There are a lot of folks that are going to be jumping in and celebrating July 4th and, of course, celebrating our independence, and all in coordination with our 250th anniversary here in our nation. And there are going to be a lot of celebrating going on here in a couple of weeks. And so stay tuned. We'll be talking about that as well. On the national scene, on the international scene, of course, the big story is this quote-unquote deal that has been signed between the U.S. and Iran. And really interesting to watch what's happening and to watch the response to it, because none of us want a war. None of us want to pay more for fuel. Some have argued that this is justified and must be done because you cannot allow the greatest sponsor of terror in the world to get a nuclear weapon because they would use it. These people are crazy. These people are loony. That's certainly where I fall on the issue, but certainly no expert on it. But many of the leading patriots that I listen to, that I watch, that I read, believe that this thing needs to be finished. And if you're watching this at all, you know that there are a number of people that are President Trump supporters that are very, very concerned about this quote-unquote deal. And one of those is the retired Lieutenant Colonel Alan West. He is the executive director of the American Constitutional Rights Union. He is a former Texas GOP chair, former Dallas County GOP chair, former Texas gubernatorial candidate, decorated combat veteran, former member of Congress. He has been on this program many times, and he was on just last week. And he is one that believes this thing needs to be finished, not with a deal that allows them, the evil mullahs that run the regime, to continue what they're doing. So what exactly does finish it look like? This is what he had to say about it last week. Did you hear it?
9: Finish it means that we have control of the Straits of Hormuz, and we're the ones that are securing that flow going back and forth. That means we clear out the mines. If there's any terrain in Iran that we seize, that's Bandar Abbas. And when I was a major at Fort Bragg, we did a battle simulation of the 82nd going in and taking Bandar Abbas. That's the major town right there. We need to take Kargolan to separate this regime from their oil and gas revenues, and we control that flow of what oil comes out of there and out of Kargolan, that facility. We need to continue to make sure that they do not have a ballistic missile and drone threat that can hold hostage and be a menace to that region. And furthermore, we have to do everything we possibly can to choke them off economically so that Hamas, Hezbollah, the Houthis, all of them dry on the vine. That's what finishing it looks like. And that regime is gone because what we can do is we can create dissension between the Iranian regular army and the Iranian Revolutionary Guard Corps.
0: How about arming the Iranian people?
9: You do that through the regular army. I'm an old school guy, and I remember back in Desert Shield, Desert Storm, we used to drop leaflets on the bad guys saying, hey, you see what happened to your buddy over here yesterday? It's going to happen to you next. And that's why we got all the defections. Since we have air dominance, let's use leaflet drops to get our narrative down there to the people, and especially to the regular army, to say, join with the people to overthrow the Revolutionary Guard Corps. And also maybe you get some defections from the Revolutionary Guard Corps and you get the pressure on the regime. And maybe it ends up being like with Mussolini, where the Italian partisans found Mussolini. They shot him and killed him and they paraded him down the street hanging upside down.
0: So to accomplish those things that you describe, can that be accomplished from the air and from the water alone, or does it take boots on the ground?
9: I think it can be accomplished, like I said, by the leaflet drops. You will probably need to have a foreign internal defense force, which is what our Green Berets are. They do the type of insurgency operations, support to local insurgents. That's their mission. That's what we did in the early days of Afghanistan with the Northern Alliance against the Taliban and Al-Qaeda. So all of these things are part of our capability and capacity. So when you have two Marine Expeditionary Units, special operations capable there, you have the maritime force, the amphibious force, to be able to take care of a Kargolan. When you have a division-ready brigade out of the 82nd, you have what is necessary to do what we have practiced before in 1997 with Bandar Abbas. You have two naval carrier strike groups. You have complete air dominance over that region. If they shoot anything, it dies immediately because you have the capacity to know where that launch came from, where it emanated from. So that's the pressure that we have to put on. This is every aspect. This is the financial, economic aspect. It's the informational aspect. And we have to work the diplomatic piece to get more people to stand against Iran. And then you use military strike operations, not occupation, but strike operations.
0: So how about some of the infrastructure in Iran? Do you go after energy facilities? Do you go after more bridges? Those things that would obviously, after an end of game regime change, if that happens, that would hurt the people of Iran trying to rebuild if you go that direction.
9: Absolutely, and that's what we call in the military a center of gravity. And that type of infrastructure is not a center of gravity in order to get the regime to collapse. The center of gravity is to separate them from their oil and gas revenue. The center of gravity is to find their foreign bank accounts and freeze those accounts and seize them. If there's any infrastructure that we would want to attack, I would say the rail line by which China is supplying weapons and armaments to Iran and to that regime, we can sever that rail line. Other than that, you don't want to cause any consternation or pain for the Iranian people. You want to go after that which is important for the regime.
0: Well, there you go. That was the great retired Lieutenant Colonel Alan West last Friday on this program. and already concerned about a deal, and then now we're hearing one has been reached, at least in principle, at least on paper. It's only about a page and a half long, and now details are being released out there. You can Google it if you care, and find it readily. But I do know that there are people that are great Trump supporters that are very concerned about it and do not agree with it. I did listen this morning while getting some steps in to yesterday's Mark Levin radio program, and he is a strong Trump supporter. No doubt about it, but he disagrees strongly on this. Strongly on this. Time will tell. I don't know. I simply do not know. Major complex issues. It seems common sense to me that for the sake of our children and our grandchildren, we cannot allow the greatest sponsor of terror in the world, Iran, to get a nuke, because everybody else seems to go, well, we've got nukes, you've got nukes, we don't want to use them, you don't want to use them, but just know we've got them. And so that'll keep you from using them, and you've got them, and that'll keep us from using them. But Iran doesn't appear to think that way. They believe they're going to be rewarded by Allah for killing you and me, the infidel, those that don't fall in line with their extreme Islamic beliefs. And so I think common sense tells us that if they had a nuke, they wouldn't hesitate to use it on Israel, on Europe, or on the United States if they had a chance. And so, but how do you make sure that you stop it? Can you? To what lengths do you go to? I know that President Trump said here recently that he didn't care about the midterms. Well, that's political talk. Of course he cares about the midterms. I think common sense tells us if it weren't for the midterm elections looming and the prospects of the Republicans losing the House, and all that would lead to, I don't think he would be doing this deal like this now if it weren't for the midterms. And people say, well, you know, you shouldn't play politics. Well, you have to play politics. It's a part of it. And it wouldn't surprise me if behind the scenes there's not more going on than we know. I don't know. I am just totally speculating, but he is the great negotiator. He is the author of The Art of the Deal. And I think some of these deals that he's worked to this point have been incredible. So I give him the benefit of the doubt. But is he behind the scenes telling Israeli Prime Minister Benjamin Netanyahu, look, there are people in my country that think this is your war and you are manipulating us in order to fight it. You're manipulating us. And so I've got to address that politically. And so I'm going to say some things publicly that are going to seem in opposition to what you're doing. But in the meantime, I know what you're doing. I know you're going to protect your country. I know you have to. We would too. We are too. And so, wink, wink. And we all know that Iran will not live up to this agreement. And what we're trying to do here is buy some time, get gas prices down, hopefully do better, and hold on to everything in the midterms. And then, of course, we expect them to violate it. And when they do, we're going to bomb the hell out of them. Is that conversation taking place? Now, that's between us, you know, between Trump and Netanyahu, the negotiators, the inner circle. But in the meantime, we're going to press forward as if we're making great headway here. We're going to try to put a smiley face on it. We're going to get the Strait of Hormuz reopened. And economically, people are going to feel better about it. And then after the election, we'll deal with this if they don't fall in line, which, of course, they won't. They won't. And I don't think President Trump has a plan to go down like the other Democrat and Republican presidents over the last 50 years and, you know, talk this game and then in the end really change little, if anything. I have a hard time believing that's his mindset, but we shall see. We shall see. One thing in closing, at this point, it is kind of interesting to me, as a political geek who watches this stuff, reads this stuff, listens to different ones, hey, you're hearing people that have been saying, if you don't wrap up this conflict quickly and get gas prices back down, then you have no hope of keeping the House in the midterms. You're going to get slaughtered. And that could be. Makes sense to me. Makes sense to me. But I do know, because I was listening to some of the callers into the Mark Levin radio program, and there are MAGA Trump supporters that feel betrayed by Trump because of this deal and are talking about not supporting the Republicans because there is a deal. you got people that are pushing and pulling in all different directions. Will be interesting to see. But why do I talk about it? Because it's exciting, because I know everybody's into it. Because I believe it's critically important for the future of our country, our children, and our grandchildren. I really do. I really do. We could talk about the New York Knicks having their celebration parade today. Wonder what will be burnt today. But it is a matter of relevance, significance, versus the trivial. All right, good morning. It is 6:45 from Common Sense Radio. Welcome to Thursday.
10: Heavier cattle carcass weights tied to producer leadership. I'm Tom Nicoletti with Focus on Agriculture at the Texas Farm Bureau Radio Network. Back in the 1990s, during the original muscle profiling study, there were only 7 cuts of lean beef. But today, there are almost 40 cuts that qualify as lean due to how cattle carcasses are cut. Here is meat scientist Kaylee Griner with the Texas Beef Council.
11: This study really set us up for success, and carcasses now weigh almost 200 pounds more today than they did at that time. So if you can put that into perspective, that's about 4 feed sacks more in terms of what these muscle size and what these carcasses are like.
10: So the relevancy of the heavier carcass weights today is certainly attributable to producers producing a better animal on the ranch across Texas and the U.S.
11: Producer leadership really set this, and forward thinking really set this research. They really had to get behind this research, and they were really advocating for it across industry. And really, it's great to do the research, but then it really takes the whole industry to grab onto it and really for it to make a difference. You know, it's one thing to publish research, but it's another thing for industry to really take hold of that and really use it to better the industry. So I think it's a great success story, starting with producers and really identifying a challenge that we were having in the industry, and then taking that, and it's still today is relevant. We have some really popular cuts that came out of this study that was really championed by producers. We're now producing a product that the ultimate goal is the consumer's always the boss. They determine what happens, and if you're producing a product that is fitting their needs and fitting their demands, you're going to have a successful business plan.
10: That is Kaylee Griner. She's a meat scientist with the Texas Beef Council in Austin. I'm Tom Nicoletti for the Texas Farm Bureau Radio Network.
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0: A little windy out there already this morning, and those winds will blow today. No doubt about it. 20 to 30 and gusty, but we will be much more pleasant on the temperatures. Some may not even get out of the upper 60s, so we're not going to get much above where we are right now for a high this afternoon and the low to mid 70s. So enjoy back to the mid upper 80s tomorrow and then upper 90s by the weekend. We do have a slight chance of a stray thunderstorm here in the east late tonight. And then better chances of rain again as we get into next week, Tuesday, Wednesday, Thursday time frame. Looks like several days in a row with a pretty good chance of rain. By the way, are you watching this story? There have now been, I believe, five or six arrests in the UFC target terror case. So this big UFC fight was held on the White House grounds on Sunday night. And then after the fact, they announced that the FBI had foiled a terror plot. And these fools had planned on using drones to attack a certain area, believing evidently that the people would then flee out the other side, and then they would be prepared with snipers. And of course, you can look at their mugshots now and see that you can't fix stupid. And several of them were in California. One in particular, evidently from California, his mother is the one that called law enforcement and gave them heads up that put them onto this guy. Now, were they going to be able to pull this off in Washington, D.C.? Probably not. Do you have to take it very seriously? Obviously you do. And they did, and they foiled it. But I do think it's quite satisfying in this particular case. Hey, tough guy. And you can look at this guy's picture, all of them. And they might as well have moron tattooed across their ugly heads. But hey, tough guy. Hey, tough guy there. Your mommy. Your mommy turns you in. Your mommy doesn't even like you. Good morning, 653-98.3 KXDJ. And he has a face only a mother could love. Welcome to Thursday, June 18th. I'm Chris Samples, 98.3 KXDJ News. In our economic focus segment today, we continue our series on the massive data center under construction east of Pampa. Gray County Judge Chris Porter says the economic impacts will reach area-wide.
18: Our sales taxes are up for the city of Pampa for sure. And the restaurants are full, hotels are full, our businesses are doing brisk business. Chris, you were talking about this a little earlier, and I've heard you talk about this lately because every morning my wife and I eat breakfast and listen to you.
0: Well, thank you.
18: We have a radical, you were talking about radical Democrats. We have a radical wing of Republicans. When they don't get their way, they try to explain, and then they try to scare. And we have a group of people here that are the same way. My affectionate term for them are the STP people. They're the same 20 people, same 30 people. When we had the ambulance problem when I first came in office, those people were upset. We were going to lose our ambulance service. And by God, the commissioners couldn't get it done. And we've had a successful relationship with the Hill County Hospital District for almost 8 years now. The pandemic came and the numbers weren't right. And we had massive spread through Gray County when we really didn't have it because Austin was saying we did. Those same 20, 30 people were posting on Facebook about they don't have our best interests at heart. They're not running it right. We need to vote them all out. Same thing with this. You have people who post on Facebook. If I don't like Facebook, my wife tells me about Facebook in the morning if I need to get on there, and typically I don't. But now we've got heat islands. Heat islands are becoming the new thing. So we had the migratory bird patterns, then we had the neighbor's rights, then we had the water rights, and now we have heat islands. And I can Google, which is odd that I'm going to do that, but that's how these people do this. They Google a search term, and then they find the worst thing they can find, and they post to Facebook, this is what's happening. And it's just not true. The heat island, the latest of the heat islands are old technology. And Chris, to be honest with you, common sense-wise, Pampa's about 10 square miles. What kind of heat island do you think the city of Pampa creates from the city streets at 105 degrees? It's not the same as what green grass in the pasture is going to create. So I can find scare tactics to scare people with all this stuff and post it to Facebook and get the same 30 people all worked up. Those same 30 people in my election was backing a guy who'd lived in California for 30 years and had lived here for 3 or 4 years and claimed he was Texan and was a company that has data center things as a candidate. I mean, you have to just step back and kind of look at, we want somebody from California who has an insight to these computer things to be the guy who's running for our county judge's position. It just does not make sense. And like I said, it's the same 30 people. I just don't ignore it. I just try to address the fact that their information's wrong and they're trying to use fear tactics and scare tactics. You're seeing it all over the state of Texas. Hill County's Commissioner Court, they put a moratorium on data centers. They don't have the legal authority or justification to do that. They are going to get popped for it. We are residents of this county. We are neighbors to a lot of people. That's another thing that I hear about all the time is, well, there were 400 people who were against the data center. There's 21,500 in the county of Gray. And while that's the only people they're hearing talk are the ones who are against whatever they're against today, I'm hearing 200 people a week tell me, hey, we're for that. We think that's a great thing. We want our economy to be better. We want our tax rate to be lower and the burden to be shifted onto industrial. So while this small group of 10, 20, 30 people are constantly complaining about what's going on and trying to find AI data that's incorrect to post, I've got 10 times those people telling me you're doing a good job, and the election reflected it. So yeah, there's a lot of misconception, a lot of misperception, a lot of misinformation out there. And do the research. Don't just listen to what they say or what they pull off of an AI search. Go do the research. We're not going to consciously make a decision to screw over Gray County.
0: Gray County Judge Chris Porter. And we do know, I can tell you for a fact, that some of the truckers, as an example, some of the truck drivers that are working on that project are staying at hotels here in Perryton as well, eating at Perryton restaurants as well. And I'm sure other area impacts kind of off of the radar. And could you say that one part again there, Judge? Just that one little part? Could you say that again,
18: please? Yeah, every morning my wife and I eat breakfast and listen to you.
0: Yeah. Thank you very much, sir. Appreciate that.
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23: Breaking news this hour from Town Hall. I'm Rich Thomason. The Strait of Hormuz reopens, all military action ends, and no nukes for Iran. Those are among the points in a memorandum of understanding. It's been signed by the U.S. and Iranian presidents. And President Trump says that any benefits tied to that agreement definitely come with some strings attached.
24: President Trump is discussing a proposed investment fund tied to the new memorandum of understanding between the United States and Iran.
25: We're not doing anything. We're not putting up money. Only if they're doing things right. If they're doing things right. If people want to invest, they can invest. But they had this $300 million fund. It's only $300 million fund. It's only if they're doing things right.
24: Under the proposal, any investment would come from Gulf countries, not American taxpayers. Willie Nelson, the White House.
23: Secretary of War Hegseth has a bone to pick with the NATO allies, and he is certainly not shy about letting them know exactly where he stands.
26: Defense Secretary Pete Hegseth has criticized NATO allies for not taking more responsibility for their own security. The Pentagon chief announced a six-month Pentagon review of American forces in Europe to ensure NATO moves towards Europe leading its own defense. Speaking in Brussels on Thursday, Hegseth called it shameful that European allies denied U.S. forces access to bases for attacks on Iran. He emphasized the need for a new upgraded NATO, which he called NATO 3.0.
27: NATO 3.0 is post-Cold War recognition that needs to go back to a real hardline military alliance.
26: I'm Karen Schemmer.
23: What's left of Tropical Storm Arthur is raining on southeast Texas, the coast there. Also, Mississippi and Alabama are seeing some flooding as well from that storm. On Wall Street this morning, the Dow futures are up 118 points. NASDAQ futures 405 points higher. More on these stories. Townhall.com.
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2: The Trump administration is buying back more offshore wind leases.
3: It's not going to be wind.
4: President Trump's made his disdain for wind energy plain, and his administration's now spent nearly $2.6 billion in an effort to discourage its expansion in favor of fossil fuels. The latest came Wednesday when it bought back leases for four more offshore wind projects. Chicago-based Invenergy agreed to end them in exchange for reimbursements of fees totaling $765 million. It had already canceled the largest of the four off New Jersey's coast in November. The others are off the coasts of Maine and California. The company plans to invest the money in natural gas and geothermal ventures. I'm Ben Thomas.
2: The Fed keeping its key interest rate unchanged, yet nearly half the central bank's policymakers say they can support a rate hike later in the year. Meanwhile, the Bank of England holding its main interest rate at 3.75%. Townhall.com. The government has emptied an Everglades holding center.
5: All of the immigration detainees at the South Florida detention center known as Alligator Alcatraz have been transferred to other facilities. That's according to the Department of Homeland Security. Spokesperson Laura Biss cited concerns about hurricane season in an email that came just before government meteorologists confirmed the first tropical storm of the 2026 Atlantic season had formed in the Gulf. DHS did not say how many detainees were moved or where they're headed or whether the center was closing permanently. The ACLU and other organizations have been pressing for the tent facility in the Everglades to be shut down. I'm Jennifer King.
2: There are still good Samaritans among us. In this case, armed with a shovel and a sledgehammer, they rushed to the scene of a fiery Texas plane crash, helping free survivors from the wreckage. A dramatic scene unfolded this week along a highway in Laredo, Texas. Five people rescued, one person died in the crash. More on these stories at townhall.com.
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12: The high value of cattle involves more than just steaks and ground beef. I'm James Hunt with Around the Cap Rock on the Texas Farm Bureau Radio Network. When we think of cattle sales, we tend to think of end products like steaks and ground beef, but there is more to the animal. And looking at the latest market data from the Texas Cattle Feeders Association, I noticed that the product category of hide and offal has experienced a significant price jump, climbing from $11.25 per hundredweight a year ago to an estimated $14.69 last week. Brady Miller of Texas Cattle Feeders says hide and offal are important components of what feed yards have to sell.
13: You think of hides, we all know leather, and we all know that we buy lots of leather goods, if that's in shoes or if that's leather seats in a car or whatever that is. But then when you talk about the other part, offal is many different things. It's the parts of the animal that we typically don't eat or use in the U.S. That could be the intestine, that could be the stomach. Those are just a couple of the examples, but other countries, they do eat that, and they do utilize that. We don't see it in the U.S., so we don't think about it. But it is a huge value and an important part of making the industry profitable and keeping it moving forward.
12: As to what's caused hide and offal prices to jump, Brady Miller says it could be many things, including trade policy moves and market conditions in export destinations like Japan and Taiwan. But mostly, it's probably a reflection of the fact that despite the sometimes wild swings lately, cattle prices remain in historically high territory.
13: As value of that animal goes up, the industry's got to go up on those products as well.
12: I'm James Hunt on the Texas Farm Bureau Radio Network.
14: Wake up. 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

0: 50,000 watts of kick 'em in the liberal Looney Tunes butt. 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
2: Well, thank you for allowing me to play that. And listener, yeah, I'm kind of with you. That is one of my favorite songs. I kind of enjoy hearing it once in a while myself. But I was here just during the break, and I happened to look up at the Fox News channel muted on the TV over here in the corner of the studio. And I happened to see them playing some video of this socialist, Marxist, Islamic extremist mayor Mondani in New York City. And I thought, you know what? I think I'll play that song again. So, for those who enjoy it as well, you're welcome. And who was Mondani being endorsed by in the video clip that they were showing? Admitted Democrat socialist, comb your hair with a balloon, Bernie Sanders. Of course. Of course. Speaks volumes, doesn't it? Tells the story. Welcome to Hour 2 here on Common Sense Radio. 98.3 KXDJ. Thank you, listener, for reaching out. Thanks for chiming in. Had a listener up in Hooker, Oklahoma, that listens regularly up in the Oklahoma Panhandle, enjoys the show, and he needed Todd Keith's number. Todd works for, well, he does a lot of work for Hansford County VAT, and he's in the ag medical chemical business. And this gentleman needed his help on something. And so happy to send him the number. And I don't know if it's ag-related that you're looking at. He does a lot of fly control, other the control of other unwanted pests, and et cetera, et cetera. And or maybe if it's a garden thing. Because somebody sent me a message wanting Todd's number just a few days ago because they wanted that chemical that I have talked about before that Todd gave to me that kills the squash bugs on the squash. And those of you who do any squash growing, you know, once they become adults, if you don't see them in time, and you've got an infestation, many times it's just too late. Those nasty things. And this chemical, I never can remember the name, but Todd can help you with it. But it's the only thing that I've ever seen that will actually kill them. And so maybe that's it, too. And if you have a problem with the squash bugs, well, let me know and I can get you Todd's number, because this stuff really works. They use that particular chemical for fly control over at the Hansford County Vet Hospital. And so it has a lot of uses. But say, well, just put some 7-Dust on there. Are you kidding me? I've seen adult squash bugs roll around in 7-Dust almost like it's baby powder.

0: kid you not. Those things, once they get to the adult stage, are pretty much indestructible, except with this stuff, in my experience. And it's not as harsh as some just brutal, you know, malathion kind of pesticides that you really don't want to spray on the food that you're going to be eating. Good morning. It is 7:19, 19 after 7. From Hooker, Oklahoma to wherever you are this morning, welcome in and thanks so much for listening. I appreciate it. I'm Chris Samples from our KXDJ studios, 24th and Main in downtown Perryton. As we rolled it here on this Thursday, heading her downhill towards another weekend already. Coming up on the program, our Ag Focus segment just ahead, the first major research project for a new institute at West Texas A&M University in Canyon is designed to investigate new water sources for farming and livestock operations. I visited with Dr. Emily Hunt, the dean of the College of Engineering, about the program. That is coming up. Also on the way, our XDJ Did You Hear It segment this hour, Booker native Bob Crocodile Lyle saw this piece from Channel 10, and I thought, well, it's good to see Bob again. Bob, a longtime friend of ours. I haven't talked to him in years. The Booker native had the car dealership there in Booker, his dad before him, and just a lot of history there. And, of course, that is a part of history that is just that, history. But Bob has been down in Amarillo about 15 years now. He's a talented artist, and he has been very involved in the Route 66 celebration and has owned an art gallery on 6th Street, legendary old Route 66, for a number of years. And News Channel 10 did a special feature on the former Booker, Texas car dealer recently. And you'll hear it coming up a little later this morning in part two of our Did You Hear It. Ocotree County's new Republican Party chair was officially sworn in this week. I recently asked Eric Riddle about his role and why he wanted the job. Well, that is coming up a little later on in the program as well, here on the Information Leader. And our top story today, coming up just after 7:50, is our economic focus segment. We continue our series on the massive data center under construction east of Pampa. Gray County Judge Chris Porter says the economic impacts are significant already, and the early stages of the construction phase, the multi-year construction phase. And Judge Porter pulls no punches. He has a message for the vocal few naysayers of everything, including the data center. And he does pull no punches. One of the things that I really like about him. And that's coming up in our economic focus segment. Again, just after 7:50, here on the Information Leader, 98.3 KXDJ. Before we get to the forecast and a community calendar update, we've got that coming up. I want you to know about some of the things that are going on around the KXDJ listening region. Talking about the socialist extremist mayor in New York City, this Mondani. Speaking of liberal left-wing Looney Tunes, this came out yesterday about Texas U.S. Senate candidate Democrat James Tallarico. So Tallarico will be facing our great U.S. Senator Ted Cruz in the November general election. Excuse me? Ken Paxton, I'm sorry, yes, Ken Paxton for that seat, for the Cornyn seat. Excuse me, thank you, Kimmy. And so Tallarico in the news again yesterday after an unearthed video shows the Senate hopeful celebrating an anti-fossil fuel group's arrival in Texas. Take a listen.
1: Hi, this is State Representative James Tallarico. I was elected as the youngest member of the Texas legislature, and in my three terms, I've been fighting to protect democracy and fight climate change. And so I want to welcome Third Act to the great state of Texas. This is the front line in the fight to save democracy and save our planet. And so your arrival couldn't come at a better time. I am so grateful that all of you have decided to engage in this important, critical, and historic work. You could be resting on your laurels, enjoying your golden years, but all of you have decided to get back in the game because the stakes could not be higher for our country and our world. I look forward to working alongside all of you in this important work, and I just want to thank you for coming to Texas. This is the most important work in the most important time, in the most important place. And I look forward to doing it alongside all of you. Thank you and welcome to Texas.
0: That was in June, 2 years ago of 2024. In a call celebrating the expansion of the group Third Act, a climate advocacy and protest group, into Texas. 2 weeks after that call, Third Act Texas called for a transition to 100% renewable resources ASAP. These are the anti-fossil fuel loons that guys like Tallarico support. And the talk right now is that it could be a very close race. Some of the polls have Tallarico up over Paxton. And so those of you who do follow these things and do vote, just a reminder of how critically important it will be to do it again in November. And some of you are not interested in politics, and I get all that. I get it. But around this part of the country, if you're a young woman and your husband works in the patch, you think it might be important to kind of know just at least enough and to register to vote and come November vote for Ken Paxton, the pro fossil fuel conservative in the race? Or just, I don't like politics. Do you vote? No, and I'm not interested. No, I'm watching the game. Well, that's fine, watching the game, but got to be taking care of business also. And I know many of you do both. I'm not talking about that. But this guy's a loon. This guy's a loon. 100% renewable? You think we're going to go 100% wind and solar? You think that's going to produce all the energy that we need? And some people are anti-wind and solar. I'm not. I don't have a problem with it if it plays a role. But all it takes is a thimble's full of common sense to know, no, you got to have oil. You got to have natural gas. You got to have even coal at this point, many people believe. And eventually you got to have nuclear. You're going to have fossil fuels. Well, we just all go to electric cars. Then you won't need fossil fuels. Well, it takes fossil fuels to generate the electricity for the electric cars there, doofus. I mean, some of these people, like Tallarico, absolutely loony. So just FYI, that's who this guy is. And we'll be talking much, much more about it between now and November. Save the planet. Kill the internal combustion engine as they fly around in their private jets lecturing us about fossil fuel use. Ay, ay, ay. give us a stinking break. And welcome to Common Sense Radio. Weather Channel forecast, windy and much cooler today. Not going to get much above where we are right now. 70, 75 degrees, that's where we are. That's where we'll be this afternoon. Enjoy. The temperature's pleasant. The wind's a little annoying out there, out in the northeast at 20 to 30. And they'll blow much of the day. Mid-upper 80s tomorrow, back to the upper 90s for the weekend. But a little cooler again most all of next week, and once again, a pretty good chance of thunderstorms beginning on Tuesday.
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3: Uncertainty increases, so do oil prices. Hello, everyone. I'm Nat Skinner with today's Oklahoma Energy Report on the Radio Oklahoma News Network. President Trump is making it clear that if Iran doesn't come through and actually make a deal with the U.S. for a permanent peace plan, quote, I'll go right back to dropping bombs. Couple that with the fact that the Strait of Hormuz remains closed right now and that it appears Iran wants to charge a high toll for commercial shipping to pass through in violation of all international agreements, and you have uncertainty when it comes to oil prices. And if there's one thing markets hate, it's uncertainty. So oil prices actually rose a bit on Wednesday as the 60-day ceasefire plan between the U.S. and Iran has more questions than answers right now. And U.S. oil inventories continue to fall by more than expected. More on that in a moment. The NYMEX July crude contract stopped its price slide and rose about 1% on Thursday, ending at $76.79 a barrel. Meanwhile, the Energy Information Administration's latest weekly report on U.S. crude and fuel supplies showed U.S. oil inventories at the lowest level since 1985, posting the 10th weekly drop in a row. U.S. commercial crude inventories, which don't include the Strategic Petroleum Reserve, are 6% below the five-year average for this time of year at 418.2 million barrels. Inventories at the NYMEX delivery hub in Cushing, Oklahoma, dropped by 1.6 million barrels to 20 million. Gasoline inventories fell as well, now 6% below the five-year average, while gasoline demand rose. The weekly inventory numbers on U.S. natural gas come out today. The NYMEX July contract fell 2.9% on Wednesday to $3.14 a million BTUs. That's today's Oklahoma Energy Report on the Radio Oklahoma News Network. I'm Matt Skinner.
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8: Cammy on the piano, ladies and gentlemen. Play that thing, Kay. What time is it? Well, it's 7:36, but famous boxer Floyd Mayweather may not know what time it is. Did you catch this story? Floyd Money Mayweather built a fortune around his famous nickname, and now he has some splaining to do. Lucy, you've got some splaining to do. The undefeated boxing icon is facing serious prison time after allegedly writing a bad check for a luxury watch in Las Vegas. Clark County prosecutor has indicted evidently Mayweather and said that he went on a shopping trip on New Year's Eve when he in 2024, when he set his sights on a rare. I've never even seen the brand. Trust me, it ain't Timex. It ain't Apple. A rare Audemars Piguet. I don't know. A rare Yabba Dabba Doo watch. And Mayweather paid with a $200,000 check from a Wells Fargo account, but the bank quickly returned it for insufficient funds. Boutique owners reportedly spent over a year trying to collect the cash quietly. They even sent a certified demand letter to avoid a public scandal, but Mayweather allegedly ghosted them. A criminal summons followed, and Mayweather's defense team appeared on his behalf in a Las Vegas court on Monday. If convicted on both felony counts, the self-proclaimed billionaire faces a maximum of 24 years behind bars. And this $200,000 bad check appears to be just the tip of a massive financial iceberg. Mayweather is currently buried under a mountain of debt, including a staggering $7 million federal tax lien from the IRS for unpaid back taxes. A judge also ordered him to pay $1 million in back child support to a former dancer. And he is battling separate civil lawsuits over unpaid bills for private jet services and a luxury Manhattan apartment. There you go. I mean, who among us doesn't have a $200,000 timepiece, huh? And, you know, I've never been a big boxing fan, never followed it real closely. I remember buying the pay-per-view whenever he took on Conor McGregor. Remember that? The UFC star at the time. And I don't even remember who won. Did Mayweather won, didn't he? I think so, because it was a big deal. The boxer versus UFC. Somebody out there will remind me. Somebody will remember. But, you know, he's always been cool and an amazing boxer, and obviously money can't buy happiness. And he owes child support, and yet is writing $200,000 hot checks for a watch. What was that? What was that brand again? I'm gonna try to use that one because I'm proud of my watch. I have a mundane timepiece that is Swiss made. I got it whenever we went on vacation a couple of years ago to Switzerland, and that's the one thing I wanted, a keepsake, was a Swiss timepiece. And they were everywhere. And my gosh, some of them were thousands of dollars. Thousands of dollars. $10,000, $15,000, $20,000, $25,000, $30,000. I didn't see any $200,000 watch, but I probably wasn't looking in the right case. But I came back with this watch, and it was one of the cheapest ones I saw, and I liked it far better than most of the fancy smancy ones that are the size of a plate, which really don't fit well on my skinny arms. And I love this watch. And it was like $200. It was by far one of the cheapest ones that I ever saw, and I liked it best. But from now on, when somebody says, "Oh, I like your watch. What is that?" "Oh, it's a rare Audemars Piguet. I've got an Audemars Piguet." Well, Kazuntai, what'd you say? it's an apple. Oh, okay. Okay. All right, good morning. It is 7:42. It's 18 chill. 98.3 KXDJ. So if you're in Vegas and you see Mayweather on a street corner and he says, excuse me, ma'am, excuse me, sir, what time is it? Now you'll know why. Because looks like he's going to lose the watch and he may be doing some time. Welcome to Thursday. It is June the 18th. Well, I have known Bob Crocodile Lyle for a long time, and some of you have as well, especially those of you in Booker. Booker native Bob Crocodile Lyle has been a big part of the Route 66 celebration in Amarillo. Mr. Lyle has owned an art gallery on 6th Street, prior to that in Sunset Plaza, for a number of years. And News Channel 10 did a special feature on the former Booker, Texas car dealer in recent days. Did you hear it?
0: Okay, well, back in 1967, I met a man by the name of Dord Fitz. He taught art. He taught 14 four-hour classes as a circuit rider all over the Panhandle and Panhandle, Oklahoma, and Southwest Kansas. And he said, you know, you need to take art. Well, I was a Ford dealer in Booker, Texas, and I said, well, you need to buy a new Ford. So he did, and then I visited his art classes, and I started taking art in spring of 1968 in Spearman, Texas. Fell in love with it. I never knew I had any talent, and finally developed a little bit. But he was an amazing teacher, and he said, you need to go to New York with us this spring. There were 15, 20 of us going to go up there and do the art scene and meet a bunch of famous artists. And so I did, and I met famous artists like Elaine de Kooning and Louis Nevelson and Robert Ashe and all these famous artists up there, and just fell in love with the art scene. And so I built an 18 by 24 foot gallery on the side of my home in Booker and made an art gallery studio out of it. A place for me to work and a place to have art shows. And I moved to Amarillo 15 years ago, and I was at Sunset Center for nearly 3 years before I found a place on 6th Avenue. And I've had an art gallery here. I drove limousines and party buses for 4 years just to pay the rent until I came up with the Cadillac jewelry, and now I don't have to do that anymore. In 1995, I was a member of Harley Owners Group, and Harley came out with a deal. They were going to do a 17-day tour of Route 66 from Chicago to Santa Monica, and I told my wife, Cheryl, I said, I want to do that. And so we did, and we met Michael Wallace, the famous author from Tulsa, who is the voice of the sheriff in the movie Cars, and he was our tour guide, and we fell in love with 66, and so we joined the Texas Association and went to the first international festival in Landrigan, just west of here, and met all the famous people on 66 and just fell in love with the whole deal. And so we've been doing it ever since. And I remember when I was a kid, we'd come to visit Amarillo. I'm from a little town of Booker, Texas. And we'd come down, and the neon out on Amarillo Boulevard would just blow you away, just as far as you could see both directions. And of course, they're all gone, except, well, none of them work. Well, they finally got Cattleman's working. The Ding Howe. We need to fix the Ding Howe and the Cowboy Motel and all those. We need to get those neon signs working so people can go down the boulevard and see that. But we don't have any neon here on 6th Street, but we got a lot of history. This building we're in right now was built in 1926. So that was the year that Route 66 was commissioned. So we've got 13 blocks of historic 66 right here in the San Jacinto District that 90% of the Route 66 travelers totally miss. And like you say, if you can spend 10 or 15 minutes, come down and I'll share with you, hey, go out here and see these people west of here, or if you're going east, I'll share with you my friends east of here, because we got people up and down the road that are amazing, and we'll help you and teach you and share info with you.
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8: 98.3 KXDJ News Time is 7:50. Good morning. It's 10 minutes till. Our economic focus segment is our top story today. We continue our series on the massive data center under construction east of Pampa in Gray County. Gray County Judge Chris Porter says the economic impacts are already far-reaching.
15: Our sales taxes are up for the city of Pampa for sure. And the restaurants are full. Hotels are full. Our businesses are doing brisk business. Chris, you're talking about this a little earlier, and I've heard you talk about this lately because every morning my wife and I eat breakfast and listen to you.
8: Well, thank you.
15: We have a radical, you're talking about radical Democrats. We have a radical wing of Republicans. When they don't get their way, they try to explain, and then they try to scare. And we have a group of people here that are the same way. My affectionate term for them are the STP people. They're the same 20 people, same 30 people. When we had the ambulance problem when I first came in office, those people were upset. We were going to lose our ambulance service. And by God, the commissioners couldn't get it done. And we've had a successful relationship with Hinsdale County Hospital District for almost 8 years now. The pandemic came and the numbers weren't right. And we had massive spread through Gray County when we really didn't have it because Austin was saying we did. Those same 20, 30 people were posting on Facebook about they don't have our best interests at heart. They're not running it right. We need to vote them all out. Same thing with this. You have people who post on Facebook. If I don't like Facebook, my wife tells me about Facebook in the morning if I need to get on there, and typically I don't. But now we've got heat islands. Heat islands are becoming the new thing. So we had the migratory bird patterns. Then we had the neighbor's rights. Then we had the water rights. And now we have heat islands. And I can Google, which is odd that I'm going to do that, but that's how these people do this. They Google a search term, And then they find the worst thing they can find, and they post to Facebook, this is what's happening. And it's just not true. The heat island, the latest of the heat islands are old technology. And Chris, to be honest with you, common sense-wise, Pampa's about 10 square miles. What kind of heat island do you think the city of Pampa creates from the city streets at 105 degrees? It's not the same as what green grass in the pasture is going to create. So I can find scare tactics to scare people with all this stuff and post it to Facebook and get the same 30 people all worked up. Those same 30 people in my election was backing a guy who'd lived in California for 30 years and had lived here for 3 or 4 years and claimed he was Texan and was a company that has data center things as a candidate. I mean, you have to just step back and kind of look at, we want somebody from California who has an insight to these computer things to be the guy who's running for our county judge's position. It just does not make sense. And like I said, it's the same 30 people. I just don't ignore it. I just try to address the fact that their information's wrong and they're trying to use fear tactics and scare tactics. You're seeing it all over the state of Texas. Hill County's Commissioner Court, they put a moratorium on data centers. They don't have the legal authority or justification to do that. They are going to get popped for it. We are residents of this county. We are neighbors to a lot of people. That's another thing that I hear about all the time is, well, there were 400 people who were against the data center. There's 21,500 in the county of Gray. And while that's the only people they're hearing talk are the ones who are against whatever they're against today, I'm hearing 200 people a week tell me, hey, we're for that. We think that's a great thing. We want our economy to be better. We want our tax rate to be lower and the burden to be shifted onto industrial. So while this small group of 10, 20, 30 people are constantly complaining about what's going on and trying to find AI data that's incorrect to post, I've got 10 times those people telling me you're doing a good job, and the election reflected it. So yeah, there's a lot of misconception, a lot of misperception, a lot of misinformation out there. And do the research. Don't just listen to what they say or what they pull off of an AI search. Go do the research. We're not going to consciously make a decision to screw over Gray County.
8: Gray County Judge Chris Porter. XDJ News Time, 7:55. It is 5 till. As we move to the KXDJ community calendar, here are some of the things going on around the KXDJ listening region. The city of Perryton is taking hotel motel tax applications for the new year. Basically, if you are part of a club group organization that has something going on that will bring potential overnight visitors to town, you could qualify for funds to promote and pull off your event. And an application is available over on High Plains Observer Perryton, or you can go by City Hall as well. And the deadline to submit is tomorrow. Tomorrow, Friday, is the deadline. Texas A&M AgriLife Extension hosting a meeting on integrated pest management for feed grains and cotton. That's taking place in Dumas this morning at the Happy State Bank, and CEUs are available. That's a 9 o'clock start. OGH in Perryton is hosting a free lunch and learn today over the noon hour at the Senior Center in Perryton. Dr. Casey McGarrah will discuss kidney health. All are welcome. The American Legion in Canadian will host a ceremony on Saturday morning at 10 a.m. at the Edith Ford Cemetery to honor Frank Clark. He is the only Black Civil War veteran buried in the cemetery. And they'll be holding a quick ceremony as they dedicate a new headstone in his honor. And that begins at 10 o'clock on Saturday morning. Visited recently with John McGarr of the American Legion in Canadian about the story of Mr. Clark. And you can hear that interview at High Plains Observer Canadian. Golf tournaments this weekend in Perryton. It'll be the Serendipity, and that is a four-player scramble on Saturday. Down in Pampa, at the Pampa Country Club, the Tree Bender two-person scramble is taking place on Saturday. golf tournaments in Perryton and Pampa that we know of this weekend. Music coming up this weekend down at Hotel Turkey in legendary Turkey, Texas, home of Bob Wills. Tomorrow will be Adam Hood. Now, excuse me, on Saturday. Saturday, Adam Hood. 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The Follette Fire Department Father's Day feed coming up on Sunday, 11 o'clock at the fire department there in Follette. Boy, what a menu. Pulled pork, fried fish, fried chicken, all the sides and desserts. There'll also be a raffle. All tickets will have a chance to either win a golf cart, half a beef, or an above-ground swimming pool. That'll be in Follette coming up on Sunday.
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21: Breaking news this hour from Town Hall. Amit Thomason. We're never going to let them have a nuclear weapon, the words of President Trump, talking about the memorandum of understanding that he and Iran's president have signed. Mr. Trump denounces as fools those who criticize the agreement. That would include Democrats as well as some Republicans. More from correspondent Andrew Stewart.
22: The initial agreement calls for Iran to dilute its stockpile of highly enriched uranium. The accord would also waive sanctions on that country, immediately permitting Iran to sell its oil freely. That's what U.S. officials say. Those officials read the language of the memorandum on ending the war to journalists on Wednesday.
21: And this is just the start. Now there will be talks aimed at reaching a permanent deal with Iran. In the meantime, President Trump says that if the Iranians do not honor terms of the agreement, bombs will fall once again. War Secretary Hegseth says it's about time for the European allies to take more responsibility for their own defense. This is Hegseth, who's currently in Brussels, advocates for a newer, fairer NATO alliance. He's calling it NATO 3.0.
23: NATO 3.0 is post-Cold War recognition that it needs to go back to a real hardline military alliance that has real military capabilities capable of deterring right here on the continent and taking the lead for the conventional defense of Europe, which you have led on and other nations are stepping up to do.
21: For the first time since March, gas prices now average under $4 a gallon. AAA's national average for regular, $3.99 a gallon. That's down a couple of cents from yesterday. It's down about 50 cents from a month ago. On Wall Street, ahead of this morning's opening bell, the Dow futures 248 points higher. NASDAQ futures are up almost 500 points. More on these stories, townhall.com.
1: About a month ago, I told you about the amazing new documentary, The Story of Everything. 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
21: Two European neighbors who haven't always been friends are doing some fence mending.
2: The new defense agreement puts aside Germany and Poland's complicated past to strengthen European military cooperation at a time of heightened tension with Russia and growing uncertainty over U.S. engagement in Europe. Germany's seeking partners as it moves to revitalize its military, the Bundeswehr, after decades of neglect, with ambitions to build the strongest conventional army on NATO's European side, an effort that could make it a central pillar of European defense in the years ahead, while Poland's importance as a logistic hub for Ukraine, alongside its growing economy and heavy defense investment, has made it a compelling partner for Germany and other core European countries. I'm Charles de Ledesma.
21: Keir Starmer's future as Britain's prime minister is on the line. A special election today in northwest England, voters choosing a new lawmaker. Andy Burnham of the Labour Party likely to challenge Starmer for party leadership if he wins. News and analysis, townhall.com. Senator Bernie Sanders is proposing a plan to give Americans ownership stakes in the country's largest artificial intelligence companies.
3: Sanders' legislation would impose a one-time 50% tax on the stock of major AI companies and place those shares into a sovereign wealth fund to be overseen by an independent commission. Sanders estimates the fund would be worth roughly $7 trillion and provide annual payments to Americans. While the idea of public ownership of AI companies has been backed by President Trump and AI executives, Sanders' proposal goes far beyond that, with the public having decision-making power over the companies. Bob Agner reporting.
21: Barack Obama celebrates the opening of his presidential museum in Chicago today, an invitation-only dedication ceremony. The guest list for the ceremony includes Bruce Springsteen, Stevie Wonder, along with former Presidents George W. Bush and Bill Clinton. More on these stories at townhall.com.
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24: 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And that's another thing, is that if they don't want to come back to the ranch, that is totally okay. It is not a requirement. It is not an obligation. It's an opportunity. My parents further went on after they said, all right, you got to pay for it. 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And then if you want to come back, you can come. And that way you go somewhere else. You work for somebody else. 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
27: 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Thank you so much for being here with us, wherever you are, across our massive 50,000-watt listening region. Our studios in South Perryton, all the way to Wheeler, back around to Amarillo's back door, up to Hugoton, Kansas, and around to Beaver, Oklahoma, wherever you are within the Giant X. Welcome, welcome. 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However, from wherever, we appreciate you. Thank you very much for joining us today. Coming up this hour of the program, our Ag Focus segment, the first major research project for a new institute down at WT in Canyon is designed to investigate new water sources for farming and livestock operations. I recently talked with the dean of the College of Engineering about the program and their objectives. That is coming up. Also on the way, our XDJ Did You Hear That segment this hour, Ochiltree County's new Republican Party chair was officially sworn in earlier this week. And I recently asked Eric Riddle about his role and why he wanted the job. He sounds off. Coming up here on the Information Leader. Weather-wise, we are much, much cooler today. According to meteorologist A.J. Harrell with the National Weather Service office in Amarillo, probably 20, 25 degrees cooler today than we had yesterday. Quite a transition.
30: Yes, sir. So the
8: bulk of the cool down is just for today, and most places are going to be 20 to possibly even 30 degrees cooler today than yesterday. So this is a bona fide summer cold front. It's bringing in some breezy northeast winds, 15 to 25 miles an hour sustained, with some gusts up to 35 miles an hour. And it is bringing in some low-level moisture and cloud cover that's going to keep us mostly in the 70s, but some spots possibly even only the 60s today.
27: And will those winds stick around all day long?
8: They're going to be breeziest this morning into the early afternoon, and then once we get later in the day into the evening hours, they should start to subside.
27: And how much cooler still yet again tomorrow? We do begin to creep up some, at least, don't we?
8: Yes, sir. Tomorrow will be warmer, but far more reasonable than what we experienced yesterday, with highs mostly in the 80s and a few spots getting around 90.
27: And a little less wind tomorrow as well?
8: Yes, sir. We'll have a south breeze at about 10 to 15 miles an hour, so just typical panhandle breeze for the area.
27: Who were among the hottest of the hot yesterday? I know most of us got up around 100 at least, into the low 100s, but I know you guys are always watching some hot spots, certainly led by Palo Canyon.
8: Yes, sir. Palo Canyon was indeed one of the hot spots yesterday. I haven't had a chance to look at some of the hottest.
27: No, that's okay. I'll bet it was close to 110, don't you?
8: Yes, sir. We had several spots get over 105. I know that much.
27: Yeah.
8: That is more than enough for most.
27: Yeah, that is more than enough. Thank God it was only one day this time. Good riddance. We do continue a little bit of an up and down, don't we? Because so much cooler today. Still cooler than normal tomorrow as we approach the first day.

0: High pressure is going to get a lot closer to the area this weekend. That's going to push those temperatures back into the 90s for all of us across the panhandles on Saturday. And then Sunday, we will usher in summer, feeling just like that. Summer heat, highs in the upper 90s to low 100s. A few spots creeping near or just over 105 can't be ruled out.
1: Mm-hmm. That, though, again, doesn't stick around too long, does it? Now, we don't get this cool, but we do get a little more reasonable next week, right? We come down some beginning first of the week?
0: Yes, sir. Looking at the data, there is no signs of any prolonged heat waves. It's just short-lived days of getting back to what we're used to in June, and then some actually decent temperatures in the 80s to low 90s again heading into mid next week.
1: And that's pretty much all of next week, it looks like, in the extended. Is that what you're seeing?
0: Yes, sir. Again, there'll be some warmer days, more mid to upper 90s at times, but once we get that, looks like there's weak fronts or cloud cover that keeps temperatures more manageable following after that.
1: And how about a chance of thunderstorms coming for a few days next week? It looks like, at least at this point, we've got a better chance for a few days, don't we? How do you see it?
0: Yes, sir. Especially mid-next week, probably that Tuesday, Wednesday, Thursday time frame is whenever starting to see some more weather systems move in with some good moisture.
1: Does it look like maybe Tuesday, Wednesday, Thursday may have two or three days in a row next week? And when you think about it, Tuesday, Wednesday, Thursday are in a row. Several days next week where we may have a pretty good chance of more rain and thunderstorms. In the meantime, he mentions there here in the east, at least an isolated chance of maybe a thunderstorm late tonight. The Weather Channel, at least at this point, does not mention it. But there is, at least according to the Weather Service, at least some chance. And if we see one or two late tonight, they could go heavy. Some hail going to be the biggest threat. We'll see about that. In the meantime, the Weather Channel forecast on 98.3 KXDJ. 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We're not going to get much warmer today at all. We're going to be partly cloudy. It's going to be windy. But 70 to 75, that's where we are now, and that's where we're going to be today. Enjoy. 20, 25 degrees cooler than yesterday. But those northeast winds, annoying out there, 20 to 30 and gusty, will be around much of the day. We'll be back into the mid-upper 80s tomorrow and upper 90s to near 100 on Saturday and Sunday. But we do come down a little bit by early to mid next week. Yeah, so we'll be around 90 most all of next week. Some of us will stay in the 80s. Yeah, so cooler all of next week, reasonable, and then that better chance of some rain as well. KXDJ News Time is 8:18, 18 minutes after the hour. Headline from Fox News this morning, the White House UFC terror plot ringleader is a Mexican illegal immigrant, DHS confirmed. Abraham Alvarez, identified in federal documents as the alleged ringleader of a plot to carry out a mass casualty event at the UFC White House event on Sunday night, is an illegal immigrant from Mexico who overstayed his visa, according to Homeland Security. Do borders matter? Alvarez came into the United States as a child and was granted by the Obama administration in 2014 deportation relief through the Deferred Action for Childhood Arrivals, the DACA.

0: program. After he failed to leave the country when his B-2 visa expired in 2001. Five co-conspirators have been arrested for planning to use drones equipped with explosives to force evacuation at the White House, and then snipers were allegedly going to be in place in order to open fire on the fleeing crowds. Federal investigators claim Alvarez was responsible for planning, organizing, and directing the planned attack. Don't have any news that I've seen yet linking it to any kind of Islamic-related extremism, but certainly we wouldn't be surprised. But we do know that the ringleader is a Mexican illegal immigrant. I'm not exactly sure if by definition this is a sleeper cell, a cell of terrorists. Sounds like it to me. I don't know if they'll begin using that term or not. But it does take me back to this interview that I did almost a year ago with Ira Melman, a spokesman for the Federation for Immigration, the Federation for American Immigration Reform, talking about the understandable and very justified concern that we have in America about these growing sleeper cells. Did you hear it?
1: These are groups of people who have affiliations with terrorist organizations around the world. And as you pointed out, Iran is the prime sponsor of these international terrorist organizations. Over the 4 years of the Biden administration, we had an open border. We had 10 million people enter the country illegally. 2 million of those people were never encountered by the Border Patrol. And this was at a time when people knew that if you went to the Border Patrol yourself and said, I want asylum, they would let you into the country. So the people who took the trouble, who took the expense with the smuggling organizations to get them past the Border Patrol, you have to wonder what the reason those people are coming to the United States. Obviously, not all of them are terrorists, but all of them had good reasons not to want to be encountered by the Border Patrol. So, as you pointed out, common sense would tell you that our enemies are smart enough to know what our vulnerabilities are, that they were smart enough to know that our border was open, and that they could take advantage of that. They could get people into the United States and activate them the time and place of their choosing.
0: Correct me if I'm wrong, the concerns are that not only could some of these bad actors from some of these terrorist-supporting countries like Iran and others could have come through completely sight unseen and snuck in, and some of them could be as well among the quote-unquote known and unknown gotaways, right? What's the difference in all those terms as well?
1: Right. A known gotaway is somebody that we know entered the country because they set off some kind of sensor or they were caught on camera, but they were never apprehended by the Border Patrol. The unknowns are, of course, people who didn't set off any sensors. We have to assume that some additional people got in that way. But these are 2 million people. We don't know who they are. We don't know why they're here. We don't know where they are right now, and it really isn't our interest to find out all these things because we're living, as you pointed out, at a very dangerous time. The Iranians are probably trying to take some kind of vengeance on us. They can't beat us with conventional warfare, but this is a form of warfare that they have employed all across the globe, and there's no reason to think that they won't do it now in the United States when they think that the opportunity is right for them.
0: And you mentioned the harsh reality of this as well is that we do not know where they are. Do we have any ideas? I guess we assume probably some of the big cities, but specifics we just do not have at this point. Is that the reality?
1: That is the reality. Look, I mean, the FBI has done some good work. They have found people in the country that later turned out to be a potential threat to the United States. But nobody bats a thousand. There are people out there, as you pointed out, there are unknown gotaways. These are people we don't even know that we're looking for. So a lot of damage has been done over the past 4 years. Now we have to do whatever we can to minimize the threat that these people might pose, make sure that this never, ever happens again, and do our best to try to track these people down before something goes boom.
0: And in closing, Mr. Mehlman, what's your take at this point on the job that the Trump administration has done on this illegal immigration front? I mean, it's been pretty amazing, those of us that support the effort. These ICE agents, these other law enforcement officials, just heroes out there going into these cities and tracking these scumbags down and arresting many of them and deporting them, and more to come.
1: Right. It's been a two-pronged effort. First of all, the Trump administration has shut down that southern border. We used to get 10,000 people a day coming across. Last month in June, there were just barely more than 6,000 for the entire month, and not a single one of them was released into the United States. Now, in terms of finding people, as you pointed out, ICE is out there. That's getting a lot of blowback from people on the left, the Democrats, the media. But this is essential. They have to be out there in the communities trying to find people who do pose a danger to the United States. And by the way, you don't have to be a criminal. You don't have to be a terrorist to be removed from the United States. If you're here illegally, that is sufficient. And that's what the law enforcement agency is doing. ICE is a law enforcement agency. It is their job to find people who are in the country illegally and remove them from the country. It's in the law. They're just carrying out the laws of the United States. And as we've been talking about, we have a serious national security risk here, and it needs to be addressed.
0: Ira Mehlman with the Federation for American Immigration Reform. And so, of course, we've seen others, and then now this example, this last weekend, of this handful of would-be terrorists that were planning this attack, and thankfully, it was foiled by the FBI. And one of them, one of these pukes from California, his mother turned him in. Yeah. Hey, tough guy, your mommy doesn't even like you. But are we going to see more? Are we going to see more of these at least planned terror attacks? And are some of them going to be successful? At least on a smaller scale? Not trying to, you know, we're going to attack the White House. Oh, really? Okay. Good luck, pal. But on a smaller scale, well, we hope not. We pray not. But common sense tells us probably because of what Joe Biden did in letting all these pukes in during the previous 4 years. And the Trump administration needs to and will continue to try to root these cockroaches out and stop them. And should. And that's not racism. That's common sense.
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4: This is Seth A. with Woodward Livestock Auction, bringing you the market report for Tuesday, June 16th. On Tuesday, we sold 537 head compared to 443 head last week and 410 head a year ago. Compared to last week, cold slaughter cows steady to four higher. Slaughter bulls pretty much steady across the board. Getting in here on your higher yield and breaker cows, cows averaging 1360, brought from 178 to 185. Cows averaging 1260, brought 186.5. On your boner type cows, cows averaging 1265, brought from 174 to 176.50, and cows averaging 1240, brought 181. On your leaner type cows, cows averaging 1070, brought from 165 to 173, and cows averaging 1055, brought from 175 to 176.5. Bull market was really good as well. Had some bulls weighing 17 and a quarter, bring from 203 to 227. Your higher yielding bulls weighed 1940 and brought from 229 to 239.50. Had a pretty good run of some bred cows. Had some 5 to 8 year old cows in their second trimester weighing 1500, bring from 29 and a quarter to 3500. And then had some old cows in their second trimester weighing 1260, bring from 22 and a quarter to 2810. Had a handful of some younger pairs as well. Had some 2 to 4 year old pairs with 300 pound calves by their side. Pairs weighed 1260 and they brought from 4700 to 4750. All in all, the market was really exceptional. Huge thank you to all of our phenomenal customers, buyers, and staff for continuing to support us each and every week. If there's anything we can ever do for you, please feel free to give me a call anytime. Seth Hale, 940-256-0741. That's Seth Hale, 940-256-0741.
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6: Some of the things that came out of 2025 was just, number one, how efficient subsurface drip is compared to sprinkler irrigation. We were able to cut back by a third of the amount of water applied, and we could increase yield by almost 6%. And that was a huge finding. 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All their bunkers are full. They're actually able to pick and choose, and they're preferring corn silage. So there wasn't really a market. 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So it's market forces rather than actual physical agronomics, you know, in terms of body sufficiency.
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0: Well, Cool Horse, I guess, is quite impressive. 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My goodness. See a bunch of them. Bunch of just local folks. Many of you that enjoy these RVs. And I'll see a bunch of them next week. I'll be gone next week on vacation. We're headed to Colorado, and boy, are they everywhere. Anytime you travel to areas like that, no doubt. Cool Horse, if you have an issue. Great sponsor here on 98.3 KXDJ. Welcome to Thursday. It is June the 18th. I'm Chris Samples, 98.3 KXDJ News. In our Ag Focus segment this half hour, the first major research project for a new institute at West Texas A&M University at Canyon is to investigate new water sources for farming and livestock operations. WT, Dean of College Engineering, Dr. Emily Hunt.
10: We're really excited about this. We have a strong group of faculty members in the College of Engineering, professors who are in all different kinds of engineering and computer science, but who primarily study water and energy and the connection between the two. And so this project's exciting for us because we're going to be building, just like it sounds, these mobile desalination units that we can take to different locations, and we're going to go to some dairies and some animal feeding operations. And the idea is that these places have access to water from the Dockham Aquifer. So typically the water that we use in this region is from the Ogallala Aquifer, and it's good, clean water. The Dockham is a plentiful resource, but it is deeper, and some of the water from the Dockham is what we consider to be brackish. And so we're going to take it through a desal process, similar to what you hear about on the coast, when different areas of the country on the coast are taking water from the ocean and cleaning it up so they can use it. We're going to be pulling water from that deep aquifer and then putting it through a reverse osmosis process so that we can use it for animal feeding, different kinds of operations in our local industry.
0: Interesting, interesting. Define brackish for us. What does that mean?
10: That's such a good question. So when we talk about brackish, we're not just talking about salt. We're talking about all different kinds of minerals that can be in the water. So it might not taste salty, but it has enough different types of minerals in it that we consider it to have a certain level of dissolved solids is what we call it.
0: Mm-hmm. So how would that compare to a salt water that is hauled by so many of those in the oil and gas industry, as an example, across this region, and many times injected back in the ground in some of these disposal wells?
10: Yep. So that's a great question. We're actually working really closely with a group that's looking at this same kind of process for produced water from oil and gas. And so it's a very similar process to remove the same kind of minerals from it. They're not exactly the same, but what I would say is they fall within the same range. So we have different groupings or different classifications of the cleanliness of water based on the amount of dissolved solid material that it contains.
0: What are you hearing from your students at this point when it comes to specifically water issues in the Panhandle? Do they get it? Obviously, some do. We have been spoiled by such an amazing, such a blessed resource. As you described earlier, that Ogallala Aquifer, fantastic. But there's no doubt about it. It's a limited resource, and it is diminishing, no doubt about it. Do a growing number of college-age kids understand how serious that is for our future?
10: I would say that the students who come from some kind of agricultural background, mm-hmm. they have more of a sense, because the thing is, we're not running out of water for people, right? Our Ogallala Aquifer is not being replenished. And so what that means is that we have to look at the next few years and look at other resources, right, which we're going to be doing with the Dauchin Aquifer. So I would say our students understand, because our College of Engineering students are problem solvers, they're very challenged by this issue and very motivated to work on a project that does something about it.
0: Dr. Emily Hunt, Dean of the College of Engineering at WT and Canyon. U.S. Representative, our congressman from this 13th District, Ronnie Jackson, secured $2 million in the fiscal year 2026 agriculture appropriations bill for the mobile desalinization unit through the College of Engineering down at WT. 98.3 KXDJ News Time is 8:36 as we quickly move to the KXDJ community calendar. Some of the things that are going on around the region, we've had a lot of youth camps going on. This is the final day today of the Perryton Rangerette softball camp. It is the final day today of the Spearman Linksette basketball camp. And only one around the area that we are aware of next week, beginning on Monday, will be the Groover Lady Hound basketball camp. The city of Perryton is taking hotel motel tax applications. If you are part of a club group organization where you're going to have an event that can bring overnight stays into town, you may qualify for some of the funding. The deadline to submit an application is tomorrow, on Friday, and the applications are available at City Hall in Perryton. AgriLife Extension is hosting a meeting this morning on integrated pest management for feed grains and cotton. That begins at 9 here in just 20 minutes at Happy State Bank in Dumas, and CEUs will be available. Ochiltree General Hospital in Perryton will hold a lunch and learn over the noon hour today at the Senior Center in Perryton. Dr. Casey McGarra will do the program and discuss kidney health. Golf tournaments this weekend. We have in Perryton the four-player Scramble Serendipity Tournament on Saturday. Down on the Pampa Country Club, it is the two-player Scramble Tree Bender Tournament. Both of those this weekend. The Pampa Tournament is a two-day, Saturday and Sunday.
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0: 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KXDJ News Time, 842. Welcome to the Thursday show. It is June the 18th, and this half hour's KXDJ Did You Hear It segment. Ocotee County's new Republican Party chair was officially sworn in on Tuesday. I recently asked Eric Riddle about his role and why he wanted the job.
22: I have had an ongoing interest in politics wherever I've lived, which has been several places. But my first delve into politics, per se, was when I was in the U.S. Air Force in Big Spring before they closed the base. And there was a guy over in Midland who was running for state office, and I thought it'd be pretty cool to go over and help him out. His name was George Bush. And unfortunately, he lost, and I left Texas to go back to Oklahoma, ended up back in Texas in 1979. But over the years, I've had contact with Texas legislators, Oklahoma legislators, and as a matter of fact, I went to high school with the late Tom Coburn. When I was in Nebraska, I got to deal with two or three governors and a couple of unicameral reps. I came back to Texas in 2012, landing in Perryton, and I lived here until 2015, and I left and went to Donley County, moved back here about 2.5 years ago, went down to the library to talk to the current chair, and she told me that if I'd run, she wouldn't. So here I am.
0: How would you define the role of a party chair, a county local party chair, and why is it important?
22: It's important because we have a state structure. There's the SREC that's based on our senatorial districts, and they meet quarterly and define what the party's goals are. This past February, they had roll call votes on several issues. Number one was where we're going to have our convention. They decided on Houston instead of Corpus Christi. They had final adoption on a resolution to protect homeowners by eliminating property taxes and excessive state spending. They go hand in hand. There was a final adoption on a resolution supporting legislation to improve county road infrastructure and safety. We'd all stand some of that. Final adoption on a resolution for the establishment of additional data centers in Texas, and that's not necessarily to the positive. The fifth line item they had was a resolution calling for the sexual abuse crisis in Texas public schools to be included in the interim changes of the Texas or charges for the Texas legislature, and that's the whole point of all this. These are charges the party put to the legislators to adopt or develop and adopt legislation to meet these goals. There was another final adoption of a resolution to condemn color revolution tactics and support defensive actions to preserve sovereignty and integrity, and that's along the lines of government. Final adoption of resolutions to preserve constitutional self-government, religious liberty, and freedom of conscience, also in the state, at the state level, and that's state with a capital S, and a resolution supporting mandatory annual active shooter preparation training for all Texas public school personnel. But that's what the SREC committee has come up with to throw at the legislature this next session.
0: It's Ochiltree County's new Republican Party chair, Eric Riddle, who was sworn in officially on Tuesday. 98.3 KXDJ News Time, 8:46. In our economic focus segment today, we continue our series on the massive data center under construction east of Pampa. Gray County Judge Chris Porter says the economic impacts are already being seen.
1: Our sales taxes are up for the city of Pampa for sure. And the restaurants are full, hotels are full, our businesses are doing brisk business. Chris, you were talking about this a little earlier, and I've heard you talk about this lately because every morning my wife and I eat breakfast and listen to you.
0: Well, thank you.
1: We have a radical, you were talking about radical Democrats. We have a radical wing of Republicans. When they don't get their way, they try to explain, and then they try to scare. And we have a group of people here that are the same way. My affectionate term for them are the STP people. They're the same 20 people, same 30 people. When we had the ambulance problem when I first came in office, those people were upset. We were going to lose our ambulance service. And by God, the commissioners couldn't get it done. And we've had a successful relationship with Hemphill County Hospital District for almost 8 years now. The pandemic came and the numbers weren't right. And we had massive spread through Gray County when we really didn't have it because Austin was saying we did. Those same 20, 30 people were posting on Facebook about they don't have our best interests at heart. They're not running it right. We need to vote them all out. Same thing with this. You have people who post on Facebook. If I don't like Facebook, my wife tells me about Facebook in the morning if I need to get on there, and typically I don't. But now we've got heat islands. Heat islands are becoming the new thing. So we had the migratory bird patterns, then we had the neighbor's rights, then we had the water rights, and now we have heat islands. And I can Google, which is odd that I'm going to do that, but that's how these people do this. They Google a search term, and then they find the worst thing they can find, and they post to Facebook, this is what's happening. And it's just not true. The heat island, the latest of the heat islands are old technology. And Chris, to be honest with you, common sense-wise, Pampa's about 10 square miles. What kind of heat island do you think the city of Pampa creates from the city streets at 105 degrees? It's not the same as what green grass in the pasture is going to create. So I can find scare tactics to scare people with all this stuff and post it to Facebook and get the same 30 people all worked up. Those same 30 people in my election was backing a guy who'd lived in California for 30 years and had lived here for 3 or 4 years and claimed he was Texan and was a company that has data center things as a candidate. I mean, you have to just step back and kind of look at, we want somebody from California who has an insight to these computer things to be the guy who's running for our county judge's position. It just does not make sense. And like I said, it's the same 30 people. I just don't ignore it. I just try to address the fact that their information's wrong and they're trying to use fear tactics and scare tactics. You're seeing it all over the state of Texas. Hill County's Commissioner Court, they put a moratorium on data centers. They don't have the legal authority or justification to do that. They are going to get popped for it. We are residents of this county. We are neighbors to a lot of people. That's another thing that I hear about all the time is, well, there were 400 people who were against the data center. There's 21,500 in the county of Gray. And while that's the only people they're hearing talk are the ones who are against whatever they're against today, I'm hearing 200 people a week tell me, hey, we're for that. We think that's a great thing. We want our economy to be better. We want our tax rate to be lower and the burden to be shifted onto industrial. So while this small group of 10, 20, 30 people are constantly complaining about what's going on and trying to find AI data that's incorrect to post, I've got 10 times those people telling me you're doing a good job and the election reflected it. So yeah, there's a lot of misconception, a lot of misperception, a lot of misinformation out there. And do the research. Don't just listen to what they say or what they pull off of an AI search. Go do the research. We're not going to consciously make a decision to screw over Gray County.
0: Gray County Judge Chris Porter.
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0: 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Got the beef roundup on the way. First, welcome to Thursday, June the 18th, with his Texas headline update, courtesy of the Texas Flyover. I'm Chris Samples, 98.3 KXDJ News. A NextJets business jet carrying six people crashed onto Laredo's Loop 20 and burst into flames late on Tuesday, killing Austin Tech entrepreneur Joshua Bear and leaving five survivors. The Cessna Citation Latitude had left San Jose de Cabo, Mexico, bound for Austin, before reporting mechanical trouble near Laredo's International Airport. The impact nearly sheared the jet in half and tore off its tail. As traffic stopped, drivers left their cars and ran toward the burning wreckage. A bystander video captured by a bypassing motorist showed people striking the cockpit glass with a sledgehammer and using a shovel to pry the door open to pull survivors free. A motorist whose car was struck and five police officers were also hospitalized. Cameron County commissioners have approved a 95% property tax break to try to land Saronic Technologies Port Alpha, a shipyard at the Port of Brownsville, a project pitched to create 10,000 jobs. Down on the Gulf Coast, Tropical Storm Arthur, the Atlantic season's first named storm, formed off the Texas coast yesterday and dumped flooding rain along the coast. The center of Arthur is expected to pass over Houston as it moves inland and weakens. Texas Governor Greg Abbott announced a federal cooperative agreement Wednesday that lets the Texas Animal Health Commission hire 15 new staff, including 10 field inspectors. This to expand screening and containment as the state fights the New World screwworm. San Elizario ISD will close Lorenzo Elementary and Lorenzo Loya Primary for the 2026-27 school year. They are citing declining enrollment and tight funding, with remaining campuses absorbing all the grade levels. The city of San Marcos secured about $12.6 million in federal transportation funding for two projects, roughly $11.8 million to improve Old Ranch Road 12 with a center turn lane, bike lanes, and sidewalks, plus just under $1 million towards designing a shared use path along Cape Street. And the Pflugerville Fire Department will host a hands-on pediatric drowning training for the public today at the Scott Mesner Pool and Heritage Park, where attendees will work alongside firefighters and paramedics on water rescue, assessing young patients, and providing life-saving care. 98.3 KXDJ News Time is 3 minutes till.
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5: Back in the 1950s and 60s, when we were battling the New World screwworm, we didn't have some of the products that we have today that should help us manage this pest a lot more effectively. John Hutchinson, the director of beef technical services for Merck Animal Health, says that his company has a brand new product that's out available for cattle producers to utilize to push back on the New World screwworm.
8: Yeah, Mark, we're excited. We have a new product that's been on the market since the advent of both New World screwworm impeding coming to the United States. It's called Exalt Cattle CA1. It's a pour-on And the most exciting part about it from a Merck employee like me is it's the first and only topical product that can be used for either prevention or treatment of New World screwworms. And so that's pretty exciting. The other exciting thing about it, it's the first isoxazoline class ectoparasiticide that's approved in the U.S. And to me, that's the biggest thing, Ron, is that it's a new class. It's a new drug class that offers producers some prevention or some prevention and treatment. And so it's pretty exciting to be able to provide a tool that's new and a technology that's new to help fight this battle, because we have fought this battle before and we've won.
5: John Hutchison with Merck Animal Health. Exalt Cattle CA1 is the product. It is a prescription product. So John says you have to have that veterinary-client relationship set up in order to be able to move quickly if you need this product because of the New World screwworm hitting your place. That's your Beef Buzz. Have a good day. I'm Ron Hayes.
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12: Breaking news, Rick Howard from Town Hall. I'm Rich Thomason. President Trump has signed that memorandum of understanding with Iran, whose president also signed the document. Taking effect immediately, it halts the war, starts the clock ticking on 60 days of talks aimed at hammering out a permanent agreement. The BBC's Thomas Morgan says that Mr. Trump signed the MOU during a dinner at the ornate Palace of Versailles in France.
14: The two main lines for each leader have been agreed upon. For Mr. Trump, it was that Iran wouldn't be able to buy or produce a nuclear weapon. That is part of the text of the Memorandum of Understanding. And for Tehran, they wanted all military actions end, and that included the one between South Lebanon, where Hezbollah are fighting Israel, and that is also in the text. There are, however, some nuances and possibly discrepancies in the deal as well. It does say that economic sanctions on Iran will be lifted as long as they agree to their terms on the deal. However, it also says that they will get access to a $300 billion development fund.
12: Some congressional Democrats are criticizing the president, saying that he gave Iran too much. Republicans, though, including Senators Lindsey Graham and Rand Paul, applaud the agreement. War Secretary Hegseth is calling out the NATO allies, he says, are not doing enough to provide for their own defense. Speaking in Brussels, Hegseth announcing a six-month Pentagon review of American forces stationed in Europe. Bit less pain at the pump. For the first time in several months, gas prices now average below $4 a gallon. AAA's national average, $3.99. That is down a couple of cents from yesterday. Watching Wall Street this morning, stocks so far in positive territory. The Dow is up 244 points. The Nasdaq better by 230 points. And the S&P is up 59. More on these stories, townhall.com.
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12: The UN is warning of an urgent hunger crisis, one that's expected to worsen across 13 global hotspots.
26: A new report says 266 million people are already facing high levels of acute food insecurity.
27: The highest level of concern, there is Sudan, South Sudan, Yemen, Palestine, Nigeria, and Somalia.
26: John Martin Bauer with the World Food Program says conditions in the Gaza Strip have improved since last year's ceasefire, but the situation there remains fragile.
27: Every hotspot of highest concern is a place affected by conflict and violence. And conflict destroys livelihoods, it forces people to leave, it disrupts markets. damages infrastructure and restricts humanitarian access.
26: The report says hunger risks are compounded by economic shocks, deep cuts to humanitarian funding, and the expected impact of an El Nino, which could bring droughts and floods. I'm Ed Donahue.
12: News and analysis at townhall.com. There are still good Samaritans out there, in this case, armed with a shovel and a sledgehammer. They rushed to the scene of a fiery Texas plane crash, helping free survivors from the wreckage. The dramatic scene unfolding this week along a highway in Laredo, Texas. A successful feline rescue mission with the catnappers collared.
13: Police in Vietnam have seized 400 cats in a major bust of an animal theft ring. Animal welfare groups say the investigation saved hundreds of animals destined for the dinner table. In parts of Vietnam, felines are considered a delicacy. Media reports say an investigation into a large number of pet thefts led officials to the cat crime ring. 9 people have been arrested. Animal groups say more than 40 cats have been reunited with their owners. Jason Walker reporting.
12: More on these stories, townhall.com.
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16: 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The last resort effort is to identify feeder lines, distribution lines, primarily in the rural areas where wildfire risk is really high. So if you imagine the panhandle, you know where that is, out in the Canadian River Valley and around the Canyonlands and that type of terrain. So we developed risk maps of the area showing where the highest risks are, what we call a tier 3. 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They're hard to get to. So that's kind of the basis from which we map these things out.
15: Don't miss Chris Samples and Ken Splawn. 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
18: 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So you can then add together all those flow meter readings so you can sort of from one time to the next, let's say it's 4 days, or it could be a week, or it could be from morning to night. It whatever time period, it'll totalize how much you've used over that time. It'll give you those readings and total it all together for that production unit so you can track where you are in real time. And let's say you've got 3 hired hands and they all go out to 3 different well runs. Each person might read 10 flow meters. They can all come together on the one software, so you as the producer can actually have all that at your fingertips in real time and know that you're not actually using more water than you're entitled to.
17: To learn more, go to northplainsgcd.org.
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4: Hey, what's up? My blood pressure, my handicap. Thanks for asking. Good morning, Panhandles. Welcome into the final hour of the show. 98.3 KXDJ, Spearman, Perryton, Canadian. Here's your listener meme of the day into the text hotline, 806-202-2600. I don't think people fully understand the scale of Elon Musk's $1 trillion and the kind of impact it could have. With that kind of money, the Democrats could build a half a mile of high-speed rail and three Learing centers. Yep. Thanks for joining us. Welcome into the Thursday program. Weather-wise, we're not going to budge much from where we are out there right now. It's going to be about 70 to 75 degrees all day long. Going to warm up into the mid-upper 80s tomorrow on Friday. And then we will get back to summertime this weekend, upper 90s. Now, the Weather Channel is not mentioning thunderstorms today. But earlier this morning when I spoke with meteorologist A.J. Harold with the Weather Service, he thought we had a chance of maybe at least a slight one or two here in the PM here in the east. And it'd be late tonight, and he says if we see one or two, they could pack a punch, and some large hail would be the biggest threat. So that is possible here in the east, he says, tonight. But again, chances are pretty slim. The Weather Channel, at least at this point, is not mentioning it. Coming up on the program, we'll get another cattleman's take on the threat of the screwworm and the potential impacts. Luke Hale of the Woodward Livestock Auction will join me with his take coming up. And, this name rings a bell. I just can't quite put a face with it. Scott Strawn. Scott Strawn. Who is he? Well, I'll ask Cammie. No, really, an old friend of ours, former long time, Ochiltree County AgriLife Extension agent Scott Strawn, of course, retired around the first of the year. And among I don't know what all else, he has been working the family farm over in Hansford County. And coming up, we'll get his take, not from an extension agent's perspective, but just as a producer's perspective. On the rain situation, what they've had, what they haven't, and the planting picture. He'll join us. Be good to welcome an old friend back to the program for a few minutes when Scott Strawn joins us a little bit later on in the hour. Did get this message yesterday from Perryton Police Chief Ralph Gonzalez and noted on Tuesday night, officers responded to a call of a crash in the area of 24th and Jefferson. Be right down here on the South Loop at the corner of Jefferson, I suppose. A subject rear-ended another vehicle that was traveling east on 24th, and the subject attempted to flee the scene but crashed around 200 Southwest 24th in the ditch. And officers took the suspect into custody. As you might imagine by the description, alcohol played a factor in the incident. And 31-year-old Promise Stara Mundell was charged with DWI and assault on a public servant. This was an interesting segment. I have known Bob Crocodile Lyle for a long, long time.

0: that have been a long time in Booker know the name. He and family, he and his dad, used to own the Ford dealership there in Booker, of course, that for many years now has been gone. I think we did, maybe we did a little bit of advertising for them when we first started the station 21 years ago. But I'm pretty sure it was about then that they closed the doors on that dealership. But I love Bob Lyle. He is one of a kind. And when I saw that he was featured by News Channel 10 in recent days, I had to watch. And then when I watched, I had to have Cammy record so I could share it. But I tell you what, Bob looks to me like he hasn't aged a minute. Well, okay, maybe he's got a little more gray hair in the TV version. Join the crowd there. But I tell you what, just sharp as a tack. Sharp as a tack. And he was featured by Channel 10 because he's been a big part of the Route 66 celebration. And Mr. Lyle has owned an art gallery, first in the Sunset Center, and then now on 6th Street for a number of years. Been in Amarillo about 15 years. And News Channel 10 did a special feature on the former Booker, Texas car dealer. Did you hear it?
1: Okay, well, back in 1967, I met a man by the name of George Fitz. He taught art. He taught 14 four-hour classes as a circuit rider all over the Panhandle and Panhandle, Oklahoma, and Southwest Kansas. And he said, you know, you need to take art. Well, I was a Ford dealer in Booker, Texas, and I said, well, you need to buy a new Ford. So he did, and then I visited his art classes, and I started taking art in spring of 1968 in Spearman, Texas. Fell in love with it. I never knew I had any talent, and finally developed a little bit. But he was an amazing teacher, and he said, you need to go to New York with us this spring. There were 15, 20 of us going to go up there and do the art scene and meet a bunch of famous artists. And so I did, and I met famous artists like Elaine de Kooning and Louis Nevelson and Robert Ashe and all these famous artists up there, and just fell in love with the art scene. And so I built an 18 by 24 foot gallery on the side of my home in Booker and made an art gallery studio out of it. A place for me to work and a place to have art shows. And I moved to Amarillo 15 years ago, and I was at Sunset Center for nearly 3 years before I found a place on 6th Avenue. And I've had an art gallery here. I drove limousines and party buses for 4 years just to pay the rent until I came up with the Cadillac jewelry, and now I don't have to do that anymore. In 1995, I was a member of Harley Owners Group, and Harley came out with a deal. They were going to do a 17-day tour of Route 66 from Chicago to Santa Monica, and I told my wife, Cheryl, I said, I want to do that. And so we did, and we met Michael Wallace, the famous author from Tulsa, who is the voice of the sheriff in the movie Cars, and he was our tour guide, and we fell in love with 66, and so we joined the Texas Association and went to the first international festival in Landrigan, just west here, and met all the famous people on 66 and just fell in love with the whole deal. And so we've been doing it ever since. And I remember when I was a kid, we'd come to visit Amarillo. I'm from a little town of Booker, Texas. And we'd come down in the neon out on Amarillo Boulevard would just blow you away, just as far as you could see both directions. And, of course, they're all gone except, well, none of them work. Well, they finally got Cattleman's working. The Ding Howe. We need to fix the Ding Howe and the and the Cowboy Motel and all those. We need to get those neon signs working so people can go down to Boulevard and see that. But we don't have any neon here on 6th Street, but we got a lot of history. This building we're in right now was built in 1926. So that was the year that Route 66 was commissioned. So we've got 13 blocks of historic 66 right here in the San Jacinto District that 90% of the Route 66 travelers totally miss. And we, yeah, like you say, if you can spend 10 or 15 minutes, come down and I'll share with you, hey, go out here and see these people west of here, or if you're going east, I'll share with you my friends east of here, because we got people up and down the road that are amazing, and we'll help you and teach you and share info with you.
0: That is Booker native Bob Crocodile Lyle, and he's been an artist and had his own gallery in Amarillo for a number of years. And the Lyle Art Gallery is located in at 2719 Southwest 6th Avenue, right there in that classic legendary area of 6th Street. four

0: Formerly, of course, a part of the legendary Route 66 that is turning 100 years old this year. There you go. Way to go, Bob. Sounding sharp as a tack. Great to hear that very unique voice once again.
1: Texas cotton planting is running a bit behind schedule. I'm Kerry Martin with Texas Ag News and Views on the Texas Farm Bureau Radio Network. Cotton planters continue to roll across the Cotton Belt, but this year's crop is getting planted a little later than normal. USDA's Brad Rippey says Texas is further behind on planting progress than any other state.
2: 86% of the U.S. intended cotton acreage planted by June 14th. That is 2 points behind the five-year average, but ahead of last year's pace of 84%. Finishing first on cotton planting, Arizona, California, and Missouri. They were at 100% last week. The only state that is reporting planting progress at least 5 percentage points behind its five-year average is Texas, top producer. 80% planted, five-year average is 85%. And we have seen enough rain to slow things down for some of that later planting.
1: The condition of the Texas cotton crop looking pretty good so far. We've got 42% rated good to excellent, 43% rated fair, and 15% rated poor to very poor. The state is now offering a free online course to expand the number of certified New World screwworm inspectors in Texas.
3: The course allows more Texans to inspect their animals and certify the documentation needed required to safely move them, which is critical to ensuring cattle and livestock commerce continues uninterrupted. 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The course is called New World Screwworm Preparedness and Response Education. 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
1: There's no doubt finding the screwworm here in Texas a couple of weeks ago was a shock to the cattle industry. But there is a sense of relief in one respect. Ben Hale, the owner of Western Livestock in Oklahoma City, says the industry is in a better position after the initial shock of the first case.
4: In my opinion, I'm just glad we got it over with. Now we can go on like we did with the mad cow deal. It got better after that, and we're already real good, but hopefully we got these different tools. The cattle people are already watching their cattle, and it's not a big Kevin season right now, so it's not a big bunch of them. So hopefully we can just stay diligent, and I think we can get ahead of it.
1: Hale says the buyers he works with are generally optimistic now that we've got this first case out of the way. I'm Kerry Martin on the Texas Farm Bureau Radio Network.
5: This is Bill Martin with Lone Star Stockyards with your weekly market report for Tuesday, June 16th. USDA reported sales on 730 head this week, all classes with 3 to 10 higher, some even more. Demand rising with climbing futures in some parts of the area getting moisture finally. Freona 618-pound steers at 442, 580-weight heifers at 415, 440-weight heifers at 490. Lockney 650-pound steers at 417, 440-weight steers at 535, 620-weight weaned heifers at 397, 505-weight heifers at 430, and 380-weight heifers at 540. From Hereford, 495-pound steer calves at 485, 350-weights at 585, 335-weight heifer calves at 580, and 450-weight heifer calves at 445. From Hereford, some 840-pound backgrounded heifers at 326, 635-weight background planer steers at 383, 750-weight backgrounded steers at 361, and 840-weight steers out of the grow yard at 336. From Happy, 65 heifers weighed 791, nice heifers off of wheat at 343, Silverton 617-pound steers at 445, 730-weights at 382. From Claude, 685-weight heifers at 360. Tulia, 600-pound heifers at 414. Fort Sumner, New Mexico, 540-weight steers at 480. Solano, New Mexico, 400-pound steers at 570. 350-weight heifers at 610. We'll be closed the week of June 29th in observance of the 4th of July holiday. To consign or buy for more information, please call us at 806-677-0777. From Lone Star Stockyards, this is Bill Martin.
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0: 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The before and after pictures and videos that he can show us is amazing of how much stuff there is up in those air ducts and how much cleaner they are after he does his magic. 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He'll do it for you. He cleans the air ducts, the chimneys, the dryer vents. Call Mike at 806-292-5416. 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
0: Well, thanks for joining us today. We will welcome back to the program in the final segment coming up an old friend of ours. Longtime friend, Ochiltree County. Ochiltree County's AgriLife Extension agent for many, many years, and just retiring around the first of the year. But back on the family farm over in Hansford County, and so from a little different vantage point, we will get his take. Scott Strawn will join us in the final segment coming up, and we'll get his take on the rain and the planting picture and some on that front. In this segment, we welcome back to the show Luke Hale of the Woodward Livestock Auction, and I'm going to get his thoughts on the New World screwworm and those potential impacts coming up here in just a bit. Mr. Hale, welcome back, sir.
12: Yes, sir, Chris. Glad to be back.
0: Thank you very much for the time. Good to talk to you again. Let me ask you, first of all, about the rain. It has been better. What's the picture over your way in western Oklahoma right now?
12: It's definitely been better. Obviously, we would always be happy with more, but we're glad with what we've got. It was getting really dry, and thankfully we got a little bit of reprieve there.
0: I know you have had some. Has it been a little bit like the panhandles, though, a little bit spotty? Some have had good ones, and others are still waiting, or have most got in on something at least decent?
12: I think everybody's gotten a little bit, Chris. You know, about 2 or 3 weeks ago, we had some good steady rains, got about 3 or 4 inches out of them here and there. And then we've had a few smaller showers throughout the last week and a half. So it's been good and steady. And thankfully, the wind's been low enough that hopefully we can hold a little bit more moisture for a while.
0: Yeah, and I know you guys have multiple livestock auction locations under your umbrella, but for the big one there in Woodward, what has been the cattle movement picture? Have ranchers been able to now finally grow a little grass, and does that delay some cattle coming to market? What's that story?
12: You know, Chris, it's been kind of surprising, despite the dry conditions prior to that rain in the last couple of weeks. It really did not slow the market down much. Of course, you know, now we have the means of transportation to get those cattle in other locations. And so I think that's really benefited us, and especially some of the other drier regions. The market stayed, I mean, very steady to bullish in most areas. And so it's managed to stay good out here at Woodward despite the dry conditions.
0: So we got this news that has broken, of course, about the New World screwworm. Now, a handful of cases, maybe two handfuls of cases, primarily, of course, down in South Texas. But it is a growing concern. What are your thoughts on the New World screwworm and what it could potentially mean or not mean to cattlemen in this region?
12: You know, Chris, it's we knew this was coming. It was going to happen eventually. There's just no way that you can put a complete stop to that. And to be honest, we've been kind of curious as to whether it wasn't here a little bit earlier. If you think about all the wildlife that runs around, back and forth across the border and around. And so we knew that this was coming. I think for us, you know, the screwworm is, I'm not downplaying it as not a serious issue by any means, but it's been interesting to us it being classified as a foreign animal disease or under the animal disease statute, since it's technically a parasite, but I'm not a scientist or a veterinarian, so I'm not going to hold that out as an expert opinion. But for us, I really think, you know, it causes some concern with being able to move cattle. Obviously, it causes some concerns for all the producers on if it gets close to you or it gets, you have it in your herd or what that looks like. But from a market standpoint, I don't see that it really makes, breaks this market that we're in right now. If anything, you know, from my perspective, I think it makes it stronger. We've discussed before at record low numbers. And if you're taking more cattle out of the equation there because they're either quarantined or can't be moved, that structurally makes it more or less supply and with the same or more demand. So from a market standpoint, I'm really going to have a hard time seeing how fundamentally it can just tie an anvil to this price and sink it to the bottom. Now, the futures are another story, and I mean, who knows what's going to happen there. But I think it's anybody's guess at how this thing proceeds and how cattle are going to be moving. But definitely from a market standpoint, I do not see that coming in as a black swan like some people have held it out to be.
0: As far as just the word for cattle producers, regardless of where they are in the chain, one of the things that we keep hearing over and over again that's most important is, you know, keep your eyes on your cattle. Obviously, if there's any kind of an injury, if there's any kind of you're calving, anything like that that can leave some of these open wounds, these open flesh situations where these flies get in, lay their eggs, and these flesh-eating parasites. But that's really nothing new either, is it? I mean, these cattlemen, they keep an eye on their investment very closely. That's going to be something they're doing anyway, isn't it?
12: I would think so, Chris. I mean, you know, there's always an exception to everything, but I mean, as far as leaving cattle with open wounds, I'm not sure that I know anybody who's going to drive by and see that and leave it alone.
0: Right.
12: But you know, we do have treatments out there. I know that there's a couple of wormers that are a preventative, and their effectiveness is a little bit shorter range than I think that everybody would like, but from our understanding, I mean, this is a treatable and relatively preventable problem. And especially, obviously, with good stewardship with anything, you're going to be able to stay on top of that. So I think it's the unknown, you know, Chris, is usually scarier than the actual problem itself. Once it's upon you, it kind of dilutes that scariness a little bit. So I think we're going to see a lot of that. And you know, I think that once we get our feet on the ground and get a handle of what resources we have, if they could kick this deal 60, 70 years ago and get it eradicated, I don't see why we couldn't handle it now.
0: Yeah, and you talk about the treatments that are available. We just aired just a little bit ago another update from Ron Hayes, Radio Oklahoma Network. I know you're very familiar with him over your way, too. And he was talking to somebody who was saying, yeah, that's one of the positive things about this deal. You have so many more treatments and resources, the advancement in the technologies and the breakthroughs and some of these treatments and whatnot. I mean, we're in a different world now than they were back in the 50s when they were trying to fight this thing.
12: 100%. And in the advancements in technology, and, you know, I think it's pretty well irrefutable that herd health has improved significantly during that time period. So I think there's multiple things in our corner. Like I said, Chris, I think the fear of the unknown is always worse than when it's on you. So I think that it's a serious issue. I'm not downplaying it by any means, but I think it's going to be business as usual before long. Once we get a handle on what the treatments and the resources are, and I mean, who knows if the animal health officials will ever get it figured out. I haven't been very confident in that, but I think that we're going to be all right.
0: And I guess what bottom line from a marketing perspective, from a messaging perspective in the cattle business, people just need to be aware, the consumers need to be aware, this is not a food safety issue. This does nothing to negatively impact the beef that you're going to buy in the supermarket again this weekend.
12: 110%, Chris, and that's a great point. I'm glad you brought it up. And obviously there's already movement requirements that we're having to abide by here at the sale barn, and everybody else is also, for cattle coming from Texas in and around those areas and any other areas that are affected. I'm not sure if it's moved out. I think it moved into New Mexico at some point, but I'm not 100% certain about that.
0: Yeah, they did have one case, I think.
12: Yes. So there are requirements, pretty stringent requirements for inspection to move those animals across state lines and getting them out of those affected zones or quarantine zones. And so there's a very, very stringent and reasonable protection and set of procedures there that the health or the food health and safety, I mean, it's paramount, and I don't think it's compromised by any means by this.
0: Before I let you go, Luke, remind these cattlemen around this big old cattle region about your sales over there. You sell a couple of times a week.
12: Yes, sir. The cow replacement sales at Woodward are on Tuesdays starting at 10 o'clock. The feeder sales are on Thursday starting at 9 o'clock. And we have our next horse sale coming up September 19th with the preview on the 18th. So if you ever need anything, feel free to give me a call. My number is 940-456-0972.
0: Luke Hale of the Woodward Livestock Auction. Luke, always appreciate your time and your insight. Thanks for being with us.
12: Yes, sir. Thank you, Chris.
0: Mm-hmm. My pleasure.
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13: Oklahoma's 2026 wheat harvest is nearing the finish line, but according to the Oklahoma Wheat Commission's Executive Director Mike Schulte, this year's hard red winter wheat crop has been defined by drought, abandonment, and sharply reduced production across much of the state. Schulte said harvest moved faster than normal in many areas, though rain delays continue in parts of northern and northeastern Oklahoma.
16: So, you know, we're right in the middle of June here, and certainly unusual. We're really winding down the harvest in many parts of the state. We still have some producers in north central Oklahoma where they have just been faced with rain challenges, really all harvest northeast Oklahoma. That in some of those places, north central, have probably about 10% of the crop left to get out. northeast Oklahoma. They probably only have about 30% of the crop done, maybe up to 40% now today. If we could get in the fields this week, though, they would make progress and we could wrap that up. And then in the Panhandle region, the wheat really, from the irrigated wheat perspective, was just they're behind than the crop in all other parts of the state. So this past week, producers have made great strides on the irrigated wheat out there and probably about 40% complete as we speak today.
13: Despite delays, Schulte said northeastern Oklahoma has delivered some of the strongest yields in the state, particularly in soft red winter wheat.
16: Smaller acres, a lot of soft red winter wheat now in that region. The wheat was not as far along, but still holding up very well. Tremendous yields because they did get the timely rains all throughout the year. You know, a lot of it's laying on the ground, but they are able to pick it up and still yields making 70 to 80 bushels on the soft red winter wheat. I think even on the hard red winter wheat, we're probably maybe looking at some lower yield losses on that as in comparison, but still looking at maybe some 70 bushel averages over there.
13: Hear more from Mike Schulte, you can go to OklahomaFarmReport.com. That's our latest farm and ranch news. I'm Casey Shepherd on the Radio Oklahoma Ag Network.
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0: Hansford County Precincts 3 and 4 has immediate openings for road hands. 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
24: Oh,
0: I'm going to throw out the trivia question here real quickly. Give you a chance to win before we welcome our final guest of the show today. The phone number, 648-2650, 648-2650. That is the trivia line, 648-2650. Up for grabs, as always, some great prizes. If you are our winner, we got a great-looking KXDJ T-shirt for you, courtesy of the Sport Zone in Spearman. We have got some great food for you as well. Free breakfast, lunch, or dinner down at the Lobo at Lake Fryer. A free breakfast out at Brian's Corner Kitchen. And a free breakfast or lunch buffet from Perryton Smokehouse. All of that is yours. If you are the right caller with the right answer, 648-2650 is that number. And good luck on this one. I tell you what, some of you are really, really, really deep in your history knowledge. Or just quick Googlers, or maybe some of both. But it's amazing to me that some of these tough trivia questions that we get from the Texas flyover, we still get a winner pretty much about every day. And we will see if you can keep it up right here. Here is your trivia challenge question. I wonder, are some of you doing the Siri thing as I ask the question so that it goes right into the... That's allowed. I'm just wondering because some of you get on it so quickly. All right. Here is your trivia challenge question. What delegate to the convention of 1836 was the oldest to sign the Texas Declaration of Independence, one of its five authors, and the namesake of a North Texas county and city? Wow. What delegate to the convention of 1836 was the oldest to sign the Texas Declaration of Independence, one of its five authors, and the namesake of a North Texas county and city? 648-2650. First correct caller wins right now. Well, my final guest of the program today used to be a guest on this show on a regular basis. We've tried not to bug him since he retired and moved on to other things, but we just figured it had been long enough, and he deserves a little bit of punishment, so let's get Scott Strawn back on the program. Long time. And now retired Ocotee County AgriLife Extension agent, and now he's out. He's living the producer's life on the family farm in Hansford County, and doing who knows what. Let's find out. Scott Strawn, welcome back to the show, my brother.
2: Hey, Chris, thanks for calling me.
0: Absolutely, good to hear from you.
2: Oh yeah, it's good to hear from you too.
0: So tell me a little bit about, first of all, how's retirement?
2: Well, retirement has been an adjustment, but, you know, I didn't realize I would be so busy just doing random things. I've been staying busy. And, of course, I've been traveling, too. And I was able to go to Florida the whole month of May and just sit on the beach.
0: Oh, so. Good for you. Heck yeah. Good for you. That's after a month, does the beach get old?
2: Well, it did kind of get old, to be honest. I never thought I'd get tired of that, but I wanted to try that and see if that would actually be the case.
0: Uh-huh.
2: And it became kind of the case, but it was really nice and relaxing. And just, I drove out there since I was going to be there so long. I was in Ormond Beach, which is just south of Jacksonville, St. Augustine, north Daytona Beach. So I was on the Atlantic side of Florida.
0: Mm-hmm.
2: Just northeast of Orlando.
0: Yep.
2: And we really had a good time. And I didn't try surfing, but I saw a lot of surfers. There's a lot of surfing in that area.
0: Mm-hmm. Yeah, yeah, I bet you did.
2: Fun to watch.
0: We almost moved to that area once upon a time in that area over along the Atlantic, Vero Beach.
2: Yes.
0: Almost took a radio job there. Actually, I did take a radio job there and then ended up backing out because some things changed on that end. And the rest, as they say, is history. But, yeah, that's a beautiful area. That's kind of in the area of that Space Coast. And I just asked, does it get old? Because I'm thinking a month on the beach, how many bikinis can you look at? Oh, yucky. Yuck.
2: There were a few to look at. There was kind of an incentive there, too.
0: Yeah, and some people should be in them, and then others probably should not.
2: Exactly.
0: So your father, your family owns farmland in Hansford County, right?
2: Yeah.
0: And so how involved in that have you been?
2: Well, my dad, when he retired, he leased it out. So we haven't been actively producing it.
0: Gotcha. Okay.
2: Since he retired, gosh, 12 years ago, but still go out and just, I still get out and around and just visit with people.
0: Yeah, sure.
2: And I like it. You know, I still get phone calls from producers around Perryton, and I welcome it.
0: Because
2: I don't mind visiting with people. And
0: yeah, you just can't take that part of who you are and just retire it, can you?
2: No, and I actually appreciate it, because that's just something that's, of course, I'm not involved with the day-to-day trainings of extension and stuff, but still, I'll be glad to throw in my what little knowledge I have and to help people.
0: Uh-huh.
2: I enjoy that. That's just in my blood.
0: Yeah, for sure. Of course it is.
2: Agriculture definitely is in my blood. And so, certainly, I'm glad you called me even.
0: Well, one of the things,
2: stay in tune with what's going on around us.
0: Yeah, sure. Well, one of the things about retirement that we all begin to think about as we get closer, and I'm not planning on retirement, not even thinking much about it at this point, but I'm about to turn 61, and people ask you about it, and I just go, I have no idea what I would do.
2: Right.
0: I just can't imagine not having somewhere I had to get up and be early every morning. I'm afraid if I could sleep in, I would on a regular basis, and I don't know that that's good. But you haven't had that problem. You've had plenty, huh?
2: I've had plenty. Well, and just between the traveling and just helping my folks out. Of course, my dad passed away in early March, so I spent some time just being a caregiver with my mother. There in Spearman, but after that, you know, it kind of freed me up, and that's in May. That's why I decided to hit the road and get out, and but just helping her kind of take care of business since then. And one thing I'm still have on my radar is I want to do some volunteer work once I kind of settle in more. And there's always opportunities to do odd jobs. I've had some thrown at me, but I keep turning people down because I've been busy just with these personal items. But yeah, it's interesting. You know, I still roll out of bed and actually probably in better shape. I exercise more than I used to because I have time to do it.
0: Yes.
2: And that's been beneficial too. So.
0: Yeah, sure. So was the Florida trip a post-retirement decision, or is that some place that you wanted to go and you knew already, I'm going to go out there for a month when I get this retirement thing done and do something I've never had an opportunity to do like that?
2: That's something that I was always thinking about and traveling like that. And my idea of traveling right now, of course, I'm just an old bachelor, so I can travel pretty light and inexpensively, but I thought, I've been doing the Airbnb thing and using the media and just renting rooms. Of course, I've met interesting people that I rented this condo off of Airbnb. And, but that's kind of way I want to do is just go out to different areas of the country. Cause I love the U.S. for some reason. And there's parts of the U.S. I want to go and I'd like to go up to Alaska at some point in a few weeks. And I've got an old extension friend that lives. He's in fact in charge of extension in Hawaii, and he grew up in Sunray, and he's been telling me, hey, come out to Hawaii sometime and see me. And he still works for the University of Hawaii. And so I kind of have that on my radar.
0: Yeah. Heck yeah.
2: Yeah. He was actually an agent in Dalhart at one point, but then he ended up in Hawaii of all things.
0: I'll be darned.
2: Yeah.
0: Probably some more of those bikinis out there. Ooh, yuck.
2: there are a few more. Of course, I think his wife would probably keep a little closer rein on him.
0: So, I know.
2: That was kind of my idea of doing things. So I still want to go and just spend time in different parts of the country.
0: Yeah. Heck yeah. That would be on my bucket list as well. My wife, we've been overseas one time, took a vacation to Switzerland here a few years ago. And it was enjoyable. There were some things I enjoyed about it, some things that I did not, like the long flights. But, I keep saying, there's so much in our own great nation that I haven't seen. I want to see it first, and then we'll talk about going somewhere across the pond again, maybe. I hope she forgets about it, actually.
2: Well, it was neat for me because being there that long, I was able to just drive and travel around and just study the area and kind of see how the people live. But versus, a lot of times you go on a 7 or 5 day vacation, you really don't get a true sense of what it's like to be there.
0: Right.
2: And so that made a difference.
0: Yeah, I bet it did. Well, I'm glad you're enjoying it. So from the ag perspective, what are you seeing as you're driving around? The rain obviously has been helping big time in some areas.
2: It has. When I left at the end of April, of course, it looked horrible. Our grass, the wheat was in horrible shape. And, of course, by then our wheat crop was pretty much toast. And the grass was brown. And by that, this time of year, that time of year, everything should be looking fantastic, because March, April, May are our big rain month. And then when I get back and then the rain started, it's amazing how just a little bit of rain, how dramatically it would change things. Things are looking a lot better. Of course, we need more rain. You get out and you dig in this subsoil, and it's still dry when you get down a couple of feet. And so our subsoil moisture still needs more rain. But it has changed as far as this little cotton. It has, the cotton gets planted in May, and it's perked up and looking really good. The corn looks really good. And it was just too late for the wheat for the most part.
0: All right.
2: And the rangeland looks phenomenal. It's amazing how quick this grass greened up on this rangeland and started growing. And so that really saved some people's situation there because they were running out of feed sources.
0: All right.
2: And even though cattle prices are high, they're just wanting to hang on to these cows and because they're making money. And, selling these cows and selling their factory is not what they want to do at this point. They want to hang on to them. So.
0: All right. I took a drive through a part of Lipscomb County here a few days ago after their big rains of earlier in June. And, my gosh, you talk about green and lush and seeing them pretty black cattle out across the countryside grazing, just absolutely beautiful. The corn, too. You mentioned the corn. Boy, some of it's knee high or so already. Isn't it amazing how fast that corn grows once it kicks in and starts going and especially gets some beneficial rain to boost that irrigation?
2: Exactly. Corn is one of those things I always tell everyone, you have mud and heat and nitrogen and it'll take off and do good. And we had the heat. And we had the nitrogen, and we finally got the mud. It'll start tasseling, a lot of it 1st of July to all the way through July. And if we can keep this trend, and that's where getting rain now helps because there's a point in there that corn grows so rapidly, even with a lot of irrigation capacity, you have to have the stored subsoil moisture to make up the difference. Or you'll get into a water deficit situation. So these rains are good and they need to keep coming because it'll use more water. The crop itself will use more water than what you can apply. And so you got to have this stored soil moisture. So it was really good to see this rain and it's helped it a lot. It's looking good. The corn looks fantastic.
0: What's the sorghum picture going to be like?
2: The sorghum picture looks really good. We have the topsoil moisture. And, of course, the month of June is when the majority of the sorghum is planted. And so the planters are running and the moisture's there to plant and get a good stand. And sorghum's got a whole lot like wheat. if it, you can get it up and get a good stand, it can withstand some water stress for a while. Of course, there's a point in there when the sorghum starts heading in August, you'll need that moisture. But we've got an opportunity to get it off to a good start at least. And so the planters are running now, and I know there are some combines running on, especially irrigated wheat. There wasn't a lot of dry land cut, but just talking around, some of the dry land that was cut, was the yields were less than 10, most of it, and maybe less than 5. And some of it wasn't, a lot of it wasn't even harvested. And the irrigated yields I was hearing were pretty average.
0: Right. Yeah, that's kind of what we've heard from Wes Beal as well. Scott, it's sure good to talk to you, my friend. Wish you the best. Happy travels.
2: Well, thank you, Chris, and feel free to call me anytime.
0: We'll do it.
2: I am in Spearman now, but I come over to Perryton a lot to visit with people, and I'm out and about. So.
0: Very good. Well, we will. We'll reach out. It's sure good to hear your voice.
2: All right. Good to hear from you.
0: All right, Scott. Thanks a bunch.
2: You bet. Have a good day.
0: And you too. Former, longtime Ockletree County Ag Extension agent Scott Strong.
1: I'm Paul. I'm Rich Thomason. The Supreme Court is siding with a Texas marijuana user who wants to legally own a gun. A unanimous decision against a 1968 law barring anyone who uses illegal drugs from owning a firearm. Secretary of War Hegseth did not sugarcoat his remarks to the NATO allies, speaking earlier today in Brussels, criticizing some European countries, who he says not doing enough to provide for their own defense.
3: Many countries following through, some that still need to do more. And we will be candid about that, both in private and in public. I think that's important. Friends being honest with friends.
1: Hegseth announcing a six-month Pentagon review of American forces in Europe. He also calls it shameful that European allies denied American forces access to bases during the Iran conflict. Labeled a Memorandum of Understanding, correspondent Andrew Stewart said it has now been signed by the presidents of the United States and Iran.
4: The agreement would open the Strait of Hormuz toll-free for 2 months. The accord would also affirm a commitment to Lebanon's territorial integrity. This in the face of Israel's action against the terrorist group Hezbollah. Both the U.S. and Iranian presidents have signed the deal.
1: Which also states that Iran may not purchase or produce a nuclear weapon. For Tehran, it gets an end of all military action, including in Lebanon, and Iran is granted access to a $300 billion development fund. New York City celebrating the NBA champion New York Knicks. Big ticker tape parade today. Millions of people expected to turn out for what's expected to be one of the biggest parades ever in the Big Apple. Watching Wall Street this morning, stocks are higher. The Dow Jones Industrial Average is up 281 points. The NASDAQ ahead 346, and the S&P is better by 76 points. More on these stories, townhall.com.
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0: Hey, way to go, Kyle. Kyle Cowan of Perryton, our trivia winner. Here was the tough question once again from the Texas flyover. What delegate to the convention of 1836 was the oldest to sign the Texas Declaration of Independence, one of its five authors, and the namesake of a North Texas county and city? And that would be Colin McKinney. Born in 1766, he was 70 years old when he attended the convention of 1836 at Washington on the Brazos. He is credited with insisting that counties in North Texas should be drawn with straight lines. Collin County and the city of McKinney are named after him. Collin McKinney. There you go. Kyle Cowan of Perryton, our winner. Kyle, good to hear from you. Thanks for playing along with us. Look for those goodies in a mailbox near you. And we'll give you another chance to join the winners tomorrow. Got to zip it up. Roll the True Country Show. So much more than just another song. Info updates every 20 minutes.

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0: And again, the hotline is 988 if you ever need it. Yes, I am going to keep mentioning that. That's Dan and Shay.
1: 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And now the KXDJ community calendar. Here's a look at some of the things going on around our area. The city of Perryton is taking hotel motel tax applications for the new year. Basically, if you're a part of a club group organization that has something going on that will bring potential overnight visitors to town, you could qualify for funds to promote and pull off your event. And an application is available over on High Plains Observer Perryton, or you can go by City Hall as well. And the deadline to submit is tomorrow. Tomorrow, Friday, is the deadline. Texas A&M AgriLife Extension hosting a meeting on integrated pest management for feed grains and cotton. That's taking place in Dumas this morning at the Happy State Bank, and CEUs are available. That's a 9 o'clock start. OGH in Perryton is hosting a free lunch and learn today over the noon hour at the Senior Center in Perryton. Dr. Casey McGarra will discuss kidney health. All are welcome. The American Legion in Canadian will host a ceremony on Saturday morning at 10 a.m. at the Edith Ford Cemetery to honor Frank Clark. He is the only Black Civil War veteran buried in the cemetery. And they'll be holding a quick ceremony as they dedicate a new headstone in his honor. And that begins at 10 o'clock on Saturday morning. Visited recently with John McGarr of the American Legion in Canadian about the story of Mr. Clark, and you can hear that interview at High Plains Observer Canadian. Golf tournaments this weekend in Perryton, it'll be the Serendipity, and that is a four-player scramble on Saturday. Down in Pampa, at the Pampa Country Club, the Tree Bender two-person scramble is taking place on Saturday. Golf tournaments in Perryton and Pampa that we know of this weekend. Music coming up this weekend down at Hotel Turkey in legendary Turkey, Texas, home of Bob Wills. Tomorrow will be Adam Hood. Now, excuse me, on Saturday. Saturday, Adam Hood. 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The Follett Fire Department Father's Day feed coming up on Sunday, 11 o'clock at the fire department there in Follett. Boy, what a menu. Pulled pork, fried fish, fried chicken, all the sides and desserts. There'll also be a raffle. All tickets will have a chance to either win a golf cart, half a beef, or an above-ground swimming pool. And for more on these and other area happenings, check out the KXDJ community calendar on the Perryton page at highplainsobserver.com.
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0: excellent philosophy. It's also probably going to be a number one song for him. 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
9: 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Cattle futures trading slightly lower with August live cattle down 87 cents, 247.97. October down 75 at 241.10. Feeder cattle lower, August down 42 cents, 367 even. September feeders down 70 at 364.95. Corn is lower, July down 4.25, 416.75. September corn down 4.25, trading at 425.25. July Kansas City wheat down 3.5, 649 a bushel. Cotton is lower with July down 157 points, 75.33. December cotton down 69, trading at 79.10. July West Texas crude down 270, 74.09 a barrel. I'm Kerry Martin on the Texas Farm Bureau Radio Network.
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0: 98.3 KXDJ FM, Spearman, Perryton, Canadian. News this hour from Town Hall. I'm John Scott. Gas prices just below an average of $4 a gallon nationwide. That's shortly after President Trump signed the agreement with Iran. Gas prices now at $3.99 on average in the U.S. According to AAA, a gallon of gas has hovered above $4 a gallon since March. President Trump says any benefits tied to the new agreement with Iran would come with condition.
1: President Trump is discussing a proposed investment fund tied to the new memorandum of understanding between the United States and Iran.
2: We're not doing anything. We're not putting up money. Only if they're doing things right. If they're doing things right, if people want to invest, they can invest. But they have this $300 million fund. It's only $300 million fund. It's only if they're doing things right.
1: Under the proposal, any investment would come from Gulf countries, not American taxpayers. Willie Nelson, the White House.
0: War Secretary Pete Hegseth lashing out at NATO allies that announced a review of U.S. forces in Europe.
3: Defense Secretary Pete Hegseth has criticized NATO allies for not taking more responsibility for their own security. The Pentagon chief announced a six-month Pentagon review of American forces in Europe to ensure NATO moves towards Europe leading its own defense. Speaking in Brussels on Thursday, Hegseth called it shameful that European allies denied U.S. forces access to bases for attacks on Iran. He emphasized the need for a new upgraded NATO, which he called NATO 3.0.
4: NATO 3.0 is post-Cold War recognition that it needs to go back to a real hardline military alliance.
3: I'm Karen Shamas.
0: The number of Americans applying for jobless aid fell modestly last week. Applications dropped by 4,000 to 226,000. That's according to the Labor Department. More on these stories from townhall.com.
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8: If you missed Chris and Ken this morning, here's some of what you missed.
9: Welcome to the Thursday show. It is June the 18th, and this half hour's KXDJ Did You Hear It segment. Ocotee County's new Republican Party chair was officially sworn in on Tuesday. I recently asked Eric Riddle about his role and why he wanted the job.
10: I have had an ongoing interest in politics wherever I've lived, which has been several places, but my first delve into politics, per se, was when I was in the U.S. Air Force in Big Spring before they closed the base. And there was a guy over in Midland who was running for state office, and I thought it'd be pretty cool to go over and help him out. His name was George Bush. And unfortunately, he lost, and I left Texas to go back to Oklahoma. Ended up back in Texas in 1979. But over the years, I've had contact with Texas legislators, Oklahoma legislators, and I came back to Texas in 2012, landing in Perryton, and I lived here till 2015, and I left and went to Donley County. Moved back here about 2.5 years ago, went down to the library to talk to the current chair, and she told me that if I'd run, she wouldn't. So here I am.
9: How would you define the role of a party chair, a county local party chair, and why is it important?
10: It's important because we have a state structure. There's the SREC that's based on our senatorial districts, and they meet quarterly and define what the party's goals are. this past February, they had roll call votes on several issues. Number one was where we're going to have our convention. They decided on Houston instead of Corpus Christi. They had final adoption on a resolution to protect homeowners by eliminating property taxes and excessive state spending. They go hand in hand. There was a final adoption on a resolution supporting legislation to improve county road infrastructure and safety. We'd all stand some of that. Final adoption on a resolution for the establishment of additional data centers in Texas, and that's not necessarily to the positive. The fifth line item they had was a resolution calling for the sexual abuse crisis in Texas public schools to be included in the interim changes of the Texas or charges for the Texas legislature, and that's the whole point of all this. These are charges the party put to the legislators to adopt or develop and adopt legislation to meet these goals. There was another final adoption of a resolution to condemn color revolution tactics and support defensive actions to preserve sovereignty and integrity, and that's along the lines of government. Final adoption of resolutions to preserve constitutional self-government, religious liberty, and freedom of conscience, also in the state.
9: It's Ochiltree County's new Republican Party chair, Eric Riddle, who was sworn in officially on Tuesday.
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0: Rocky Mountain Low. Perhaps they're really cranky about the rage bait that they clicked on. That's Corey Kent and Co. Wetzel. This is the very definition of rage bait, when it's outrageous just to see if you can make it go viral. A woman on TikTok claiming that she loves salt so much that she doesn't eat chips and salsa. She eats chips and salsa. On the TikTok, she was dipping a tortilla chip into pure salt and repeatedly eating it, like just scooping the salt into her mouth. And it went viral. This is why I'm not on TikTok. I refuse to even accidentally click on something that dumb. 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
4: 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Basically, if you are a part of a club, group, organization bringing an event to town that will draw people in for overnight stays, you could qualify for helpful funding. You can get an application at City Hall in Perryton. The deadline to apply is tomorrow on Friday. Golf tournaments this weekend in Perryton will be the four-player Serendipity on the Pampa Country Club, the two-player Tree Bender. Weather Channel forecast, breezy and cooler. 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
3: Allergies are not uncommon in horses. Hello, everyone. I'm veterinarian Dr. Bob Judd with Texas Vet News on the Texas Farm Bureau Radio Network. Allergic skin disease can occur in horses, and allergy testing may have been recommended by your veterinarian. First of all, allergy testing does not diagnose that your horse has allergies. The diagnosis of allergies is made from ruling out all other causes of itching, like external parasites, skin infections, or food allergies. Once the conditions have been ruled out and a diagnosis of environmental allergy is made, then allergy testing can be considered to determine what the horse is allergic to and develop a treatment plan. Intradermal allergy testing, or skin testing, is considered the most accurate method of determining what the horse is allergic to by injecting allergens in the skin and monitoring the horse's reaction. However, the skin test is usually only performed by a veterinary dermatologist, and these folks are few and far between, especially ones that work on horses. Because of this, serum allergy tests have been used because all that is required is a blood sample. And these tests are less expensive, even though the accuracy of these tests has been questioned. Dr. Julia Miller indicated at the American Association of Equine Practitioners Convention that all serum allergy tests have some false positives and some false negatives. One study that compared the results of intradermal tests and three different serum tests indicated that there was poor agreement between the serum test and the intradermal test. Recently, studies have shown better correlation between the serum test and the skin test due to better technology of the serum test. Many horses are allergic to Culicoides midges, but the allergy testing is not very accurate. Horses can also develop food allergies, and there is no evidence to support skin or serum allergy testing in the diagnosis of food allergies. I'm veterinarian Dr. Bob Judd. This is the Texas Farm Bureau Radio Network.
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0: They got together in the studio just to see what kind of harmony they could hammer out because they really enjoy singing together. They're not romantically together, they insist. I'm sorry. That's Riley Green and Ella Langley.
1: 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And this news made it on X, brought to you by Clift Land Brokers, Perryton National Bank, and Harvester Cleaners. All are proud supporters of area youth on X. The American Legion and Canadian will host a ceremony on Saturday morning at 10 at the Edith Ford Cemetery to honor Frank Clark. Clark was the only black Civil War veteran buried in the cemetery. There'll be a ceremony dedicating a new headstone in his honor. Live music down at Hotel Turkey this weekend in legendary Turkey, Texas. On Saturday, it'll be Adam Hood. You can see more at HotelTurkeyTexas.com. The Follett Fire Department Father's Day feed coming up on Sunday, 11 o'clock. Pulled pork, fried fish, fried chicken, all to go with on the menu. There'll be a fun raffle as well. That's all in Follett. Happy Father's Day on Sunday. Weather Channel forecast, breezy and cooler today, only in the low 70s, northeast winds 20 to 30. Back to the mid-upper 80s tomorrow. What do I think you'll enjoy about staying at KXDJ Riverside 1 in Red River? 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And let me tell you, coffee on the deck and catching a trout out the front door, cha-ching. 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
1: News this hour from Town Hall. I'm John Scott. The U.S. and Iran have signed an initial deal to end the war, ease sanctions, and open the Strait of Hormuz as nuclear talks continue.
2: The initial agreement calls for Iran to dilute its stockpile of highly enriched uranium. The accord would also waive sanctions on that country, immediately permitting Iran to sell its oil freely. That's what U.S. officials say. Those officials read the language of the memorandum on ending the war to journalists on Wednesday.
1: That's Washington correspondent Andrew Stewart reporting. Meanwhile, Iran has released a similar version of the accord, the agreement also opening the Strait of Hormuz toll-free for 2 months. The remnants of Tropical Storm Arthur battering parts of the southeastern U.S. with heavy rain, sparking flash flood and tornado warnings along the Gulf Coast. This man in Covington, Louisiana, filling some sandbags just in case.
3: You never know what Mother Nature's going to do. We both went through Katrina, Hurricane Ida, which was really rough, especially in Covington. We just want to make sure like we're safe.
1: Arthur, the first tropical storm of the season in the Atlantic Basin, was downgraded to a low-pressure area along the upper Texas coast Wednesday night. It will continue to weaken as it moves inland into parts of Louisiana, Mississippi, Alabama, Georgia, and the Florida Panhandle, while still dumping heavy rain, according to the National Hurricane Center. The Supreme Court siding with a Texas marijuana user who wants to legally own a gun. It's the latest in a line of firearm cases from a court that has expanded gun rights. New York celebrating the Knicks in classic style, the city throwing a ticker tape parade for the team today, for the team that brought home the NBA championship that fans had longed for over 50 years since 1973. More at townhall.com.
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9: 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I'm Chris Samples, 98.3 KXDJ News. In our economic focus segment today, we continue our series on the massive data center under construction east of Pampa. Gray County Judge Chris Porter says the economic impacts will reach area-wide.
10: Our sales taxes are up for the city of Pampa for sure, and the restaurants are full, hotels are full, our businesses are doing brisk business. Chris, you were talking about this a little earlier, and I've heard you talk about this lately because every morning my wife and I eat breakfast and listen to you.
9: Well, thank you.
10: We have a radical, you were talking about radical Democrats. We have a radical wing of Republicans. When they don't get their way, they try to explain, and then they try to scare. And we have a group of people here that are the same way. My affectionate term for them are the STP people. They're the same 20 people, same 30 people. When we had the ambulance problem when I first came in office, those people were upset. We were going to lose our ambulance service. And by God, the commissioners couldn't get it done. And we've had a successful relationship with Hemphill County Hospital District for almost 8 years now. The pandemic came and the numbers weren't right, and we had massive spread through Gray County when we really didn't have it because Austin was saying we did. Those same 20, 30 people were posting on Facebook about they don't have our best interests at heart. They're not running it right. We need to vote them all out. Same thing with this. You have people who post on Facebook. If I don't like Facebook, heat islands are becoming the new thing. So we had the migratory bird patterns. Then we had the neighbors' rights. Then we had the water rights. And now we have heat islands. And I can Google, which is odd that I'm going to do that, but that's how these people do this. they Google a search term, and then they find the worst thing they can find, and they post to Facebook, this is what's happening. And it's just not true. The latest of the heat islands are old technology. And Chris, to be honest with you, common sense-wise, Pampa's about 10 square miles. What kind of heat island do you think the city of Pampa creates from the city streets at 105 degrees? It's not the same as what green grass in the pasture is going to create. So I can find scare tactics to scare people with all this stuff and post it to Facebook and get the same 30 people all worked up. Those same 30 people in my election was backing a guy who'd lived in California for 30 years and had lived here for 3 or 4 years and claimed he was Texan and was a company that has data center things as a candidate. I mean, you have to just step back and kind of look at, we want somebody from California who has an insight to these computer things to be the guy who's running for our county judge's position. It just does not make sense. And like I said, it's the same 30 people. I just don't ignore it. I just try to address the fact that their information's wrong and they're trying to use fear tactics and scare tactics. You're seeing it all over the state of Texas. Hill County's Commissioner Court, they put a moratorium on data centers. They don't have the legal authority or justification to do that. They are going to get popped for it. We are residents of this county. We are neighbors to a lot of people. That's another thing that I hear about all the time is, well, there were 400 people who were against the data center. There's 21,500 in the county of Gray. And while that's the only people they're hearing talk are the ones who are against whatever they're against today, I'm hearing 200 people a week tell me, hey, we're for that.
9: Gray County Judge Chris Porter. 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
11: This is Seth Hayworth, Woodward Livestock Auction, bringing you the market report for Tuesday, June 16th. On Tuesday, we sold 537 head compared to 443 head last week and 410 head a year ago. Compared to last week, cold slaughter cows steady to four higher. Slaughter bulls pretty much steady across the board. Getting in here on your higher yield and breaker cows, cows averaging 1360, brought from 178 to 185. Cows averaging 1260, brought 186.5. On your boner type cows, cows averaging 1265, brought from 174 to 176.50, and cows averaging 1240, brought 181. On your leaner type cows, cows averaging 1070, brought from 165 to 173, and cows averaging 1055, brought from 175 to 176.5. Bull market was really good as well. Had some bulls weighing 17 and a quarter, bring from 203 to 227. Your higher yielding bulls weighed 1940 and brought from 229 to 239.50. Had a pretty good run of some bred cows. Had some 5 to 8 year old cows in their second trimester weighing 1500, bring from 29 and a quarter to 3500. And then had some old cows in their second trimester weighing 1260, bring from 22 and a quarter to 2810. Had a handful of some younger pairs as well. Had some 2 to 4 year old pairs with 300 pound calves by their side. Pairs weighed 1260 and they brought from 4700 to 4750. All in all, the market was really exceptional. 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
9: 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You are listening to the O'Reilly Update. Coming up next, the news with Mike Slater.
13: Thank you, Bill. It is Thursday, June 18th, 2026. Here's what's happening today in America. Iran deal signed. Warsh's first meeting. B-52 victims identified. And a big game tomorrow. It's all coming up. And Bill's going to be here with your message of the day. But first, President Trump physically signed the Memorandum of Understanding between America and Iran that ends this war. On Sunday, the Memorandum of Understanding was signed digitally by Vice President Vance. Yesterday, it was signed by hand by the president. The signing occurred during Trump's dinner with the president of France, Macron, at the Palace of Versailles. Among other things in the agreement, it says the traffic of commercial vessels will immediately start. The Islamic Republic of Iran will conduct a dialogue with the Sultanate of Oman to define the future administrative and maritime services in the Strait of Hormuz. The Federal Reserve met yesterday. This is the first meeting with its new head, Kevin Warsh. They decided to keep the interest rates right where they are. He told reporters, presently high prices are a burden for the American people. this committee will deliver price stability. All 12 members of the board voted to hold interest rates where they are. Gasoline prices fell below $4 a gallon for the first time since March. And remember, the last jobs report saw jobs increasing by twice what was expected for the month of May. Edwards Air Force Base has released the names of the 8 people killed in a B-52 bomber crash on Monday. Edwards Air Force Base is about 100 miles north of Los Angeles. The deceased include military personnel, Boeing employees, and government civilians. Weapons System Officer Lieutenant Colonel Gabriel Estrella, Major Alexander Davis, Test Squadron Pilot Major Robert D, and Major Brad Hovey, and Jeremy Smith, also a Flight Test Engineer, Christopher Richard, a contractor and flight test engineer, retired Lieutenant Colonel Miles Middleton, and Colonel Gregory Watson, a weapons officer for Boeing. The B-52s were built in the early 1960s, but the military is paying nearly $50 billion to upgrade those planes with the hopes of keeping them flying until the 2050s. Friendly reminder, Team USA plays again on Friday in the World Cup. It's our second game, coming off probably the best World Cup game we've ever played, 4-1 against Paraguay. Now we're against Australia. Australia beat Turkey last week 2-0. The last time we played the Socceroos was in 2015. We came back to win 2-1. We're ranked 17th in the world. Australia is currently ranked 27th. So let's keep this American golden era streak going. We're flying to the moon. We're winning gold medals in hockey, knocking out undefeated fighters at the White House. Let's cheer on Team USA Friday from Seattle, 3 o'clock Eastern. I'm Mike Slater from Politics by Faith. Bill O'Reilly has your message of the day. 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
14: 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Time now for the O'Reilly Update message of the day. On this Thursday, President Trump did well in the press conference on Wednesday, I thought. He mollified his base by explaining most of the memorandum that is supposed to be signed on Friday with Iran. Two things Mr. Trump did not get: weapons inspectors to monitor Iran's nuke program, as well as who really controls the Strait of Hormuz. The overarch on the deal is money. The USA will allow Iran to sell oil and will also unfreeze cash frozen by sanctions. Money talks even in the desert. To justify that scenario, the president resurrected the ghost of Herbert Hoover. Mr. Trump is well aware that Iran's intransigence could cause a worldwide depression. That ruined Hoover. So there is a hope that the mullahs might turn away from the terror state business. It's possible. I believe the president will punish them militarily. If they don't, he doesn't want a flawed legacy. Finally, people believe what they want to believe. The Democrats who say the Iran conflict never should have happened because President Obama's treaty had the mullahs locked down. President Trump says the exact opposite. That debate will rage on. I'm Bill O'Reilly. I approve the message by writing it. You can reach me, Bill at BillO'Reilly.com, Bill at BillO'Reilly.com, name in town if you wish to opine. Let's go to the mail. Mitch Feinsod, looks like Palmetto Beach, Florida. Hey, Bill, I'm confused. Iran is saying death to America, death to Israel for years. They also said they've enriched enough uranium to make 11 nuclear bombs. No, they didn't. Never said that. Mitch, you gotta get the info. I would be very curious to know who told you that or where you read it. Robert Pitch, Columbiana, Alabama. The professor from Duke is pushing the narrative the Obama deal was working to limit Iran's nuclear program, when we know from Senator Graham and others that the Iranians themselves are bragging they would have enough enriched uranium to produce devices very soon. Well, number one, Lindsey Graham did us a big favor on our long form, and he was an excellent guest, but he's not a source. Okay, he's not a source. That's his opinion. Number two, we don't have rock-solid information about the uranium. It was blown up a year ago. We just don't know. Now, if some kind of Iranian scientist emerges or something like that, that would be the best thing. Richard Concierge, remember, we will help Richard out if he gets into any kind of trouble. Every morning I read the Fox page and compare it to the CNN page. It's like one is a positive outlook, the other is negative. CNN has increasingly become anti-patriotic, and it seems that it wants America to fail. It wants Trump to

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1: 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Now, the O'Reilly update brings you something you might not know. 214 years ago today, the United States declared war against Great Britain for the second time. What started as a minor beef over maritime rights soon became the North American theater of England's battle against Napoleon. Here is the story behind the War of 1812. In the early 19th century, Britain was embroiled in armed conflict with France. That's Napoleon. To diminish him, London cut off his ability to trade with the USA. The Royal Navy began seizing American vessels, even forcing some U.S. citizens into the English Navy. On June 17, 1812, Congress adopted a resolution of war against the U.K. President James Madison signed the legislation one day later. The Americans launched a three-point invasion of Canada, part of the British Empire. With limited troops and ships, each campaign was a total failure. By 1814, Napoleon's empire was collapsing. The British allocated more military resources to the American war. On August 24th, the English raided Washington, D.C., burning down the White House, the Capitol, and other federal buildings. The tide turned in September. After a series of decisive losses in upstate New York, the English retreated back to Canada. The U.S. and U.K. signed a peace treaty on Christmas Eve, 1814. In total, 15,000 Americans died in battle. 10,000 British were killed in action. And here's something else you might not know. The Royal Navy stationed along the Gulf Coast was totally unaware any agreement had been reached. 2 weeks after the armistice, U.S. forces under the command of Andrew Jackson successfully defended the city of New Orleans. The battle was the greatest American victory in the War of 1812. And it happened after the treaty was signed. Back in a moment. 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Thank you for listening to the O'Reilly Update. I am Bill O'Reilly. No spin, just facts, and always looking out for you.

0: 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That's why Twin Oaks Manor and the Oakwood Unit in Booker were created. Administrator Sean Hoover.
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0: Twin Oaks Manor and the Oakwood Unit in Booker. 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

0: He has said that he regrets being such a perfectionist at the beginning of his career because it cost him a lot of music that he didn't do because he was trying to be so perfect about it. 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That's Sam Hunt.
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2: Here's today's market movers for the Texas Farm Bureau Radio Network. I'm economist Tim Snyder. Markets finally appear to have gained at least a measure of clarity, and right now clarity is the driving sentiment. Let's begin with yesterday's Federal Reserve press conference following the first FOMC meeting chaired by new Fed Chairman Kevin Warsh. As expected, the Fed held interest rates unchanged. That was the headline. But the biggest takeaway came from Chairman Warsh's comments, which offered markets an early look at the policy direction under his leadership. There appears to be a broad consensus inside the Fed to keep interest rates steady for the immediate term. However, a clear divide may be developing between policymakers who favor a more aggressive stance, with the possibility of raising interest rates in July, and those advocating patience, allowing recent economic data and market conditions to settle back from the war before the Fed weighs in. That brings us to geopolitics. Yesterday, President Trump signed a Memorandum of Understanding framework aimed at ending the conflict within 60 days, and the key conditions are substantial. Iran must permanently abandon any pathway toward nuclear weapons, keep the Strait of Hormuz fully open and unrestricted for passage, and immediately halt support of proxy groups across the Middle East. In return, the United States-Israel alliance would halt military operations, allow Iranian crude oil back into global markets without sanctions, and support a recovery fund estimated near $300 billion funded through seized assets and allied investment, not U.S. taxpayer dollars. The stakes here are enormous. Markets are focusing on three critical deliverables: no nuclear development, unrestricted navigation through the strait, and a complete halt to proxy aggression. Today, investors are encouraged as the Dow, S&P 500, and NASDAQ are all trading higher on hopes of the progress holds. Meanwhile, both WTI and Brent crude oil are moving lower along with the metals. For markets today, cautious optimism is replacing near panic, and clarity is quickly becoming the watchword of the day. Tomorrow, the markets will be closed for the MLK holiday, so today's trade will end this week's market actions. For the Texas Farm Bureau Radio Network, I'm economist Tim Snyder.
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0: I swear, every time I play this song, I think about the line from the first Anchorman movie that it's kind of similar to Be By You, only not. 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
9: 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I'm Kerry Martin with a market update on the Texas Farm Bureau Radio Network. Live cattle trading lower with August down $1.42, $247.42. The October down $1.10, $240.75. Feeder cattle mixed with nearby August up $367.45. September feeders down 15 at $365.50. Corn lower with July down 6 cents, $4.15 a bushel. September corn down 6 and a quarter, $4.23 and a quarter. July Kansas City wheat down 11 and 3 quarters at 6.40 and 3 quarters. Cotton trading lower with July down 83 points, 76.07. New crop December down 12 at 79.67 cents. July West Texas crude down 2.23 at 74.56 a barrel. I'm Kerry Martin on the Texas Farm Bureau Radio Network.
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0: Just a little bit of good news. Coffee exists. 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
1: 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The city of Perryton is taking hotel-motel tax applications. Basically, if you are a part of a club, group, organization bringing an event to town that will draw people in for overnight stays, you could qualify for helpful funding. You can get an application at City Hall in Perryton. 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Weather Channel forecast, breezy and cooler. Low to mid-70s is all today. 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

0: 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Spearman, Barrington, Canadian. News this hour from Town Hall. I'm John Scott. Vice President J.D. Vance embracing the role of being the chief defender of the agreement. He and President Trump signed with Iran over the weekend. The vice president says reports that agreement with Iran will vastly improve their economy are wrong.
1: The idea that selling a few million dollars worth of barrels of, or a few million dollars worth of oil is going to fundamentally transform the Iranian economy, that's just not true. We thought that it would be good in order to lift the blockade and open the Straits of Hormuz to allow the free flow of energy. We felt that it was reasonable that if we're going to allow everybody else to sell their energy during this period of negotiation, we would allow everyone to sell their energy. That's all we're doing. We can slap everything right back on if the Iranians don't make the deal that we expect.
0: The vice president spoke with reporters in the White House briefing room. Motorists rejoice. A bit less pain at the pump these days.
2: For the first time since March, gas prices have fallen on average to below $4 a gallon. AAA's Thursday national average for a gallon of regular, $3.99. Down a couple of cents from Wednesday, about 50 cents lower than a month ago. The decline comes on the heels of President Trump and his Iranian counterpart signing that memorandum of understanding. Prices still vary from state to state. California's average, $5.64. In South Carolina, it's $3.58. Rich Thomason reporting.
0: A bipartisan bill top lawmakers and athletic leaders have described as the best chance to stabilize college sports has cleared a major hurdle in the Senate. The Senate Commerce Committee voting 19-9 to advance the bill. The Protect College Sports Act would regulate athlete payments, limit players to one unrestricted transfer, and stop coaches from changing jobs during a season. Support and opposition for the bill crosses party lines. More from townhall.com.
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5: Welcome to Thursday. It is June the 18th. Well, I have known Bob Crocodile Lyle for a long time, and some of you have as well, especially those of you in Booker. Booker native Bob Crocodile Lyle has been a big part of the Route 66 celebration in Amarillo. Mr. Lyle has owned an art gallery on 6th Street. Prior to that, in Sunset Plaza for a number of years. And News Channel 10 did a special feature on the former Booker, Texas car dealer in recent days. Did you hear it?
6: Okay, well, back in 1967, I met a man by the name of George Fitz. He taught art. He taught 14 four-hour classes as a circuit rider all over the Panhandle and Panhandle, Oklahoma, and Southwest Kansas. And he said, you know, you need to take art. Well, I was a Ford dealer in Booker, Texas, and I said, well, you need to buy a new Ford. So he did, and then I visited his art classes, and I started taking art in spring of 1968 in Spearman, Texas. Fell in love with it. I never knew I had any talent, and finally developed a little bit. But he was an amazing teacher, and he said, you need to go to New York with us this spring. There were 15, 20 of us going to go up there and do the art scene and meet a bunch of famous artists. And so I did, and I met famous artists like Elaine de Kooning and Louis Nevelson and Robert Ashe and all these famous artists up there, and just fell in love with the art scene. And so I put it, I built an 18 by 24 foot gallery on the side of my home in Booker and made an art gallery studio out of it. A place for me to work and a place to have art shows. And I moved to Amarillo 15 years ago. And in 1995, I was a member of Harley Owners Group. And Harley came out with a deal. They were going to do a 17-day tour of Route 66 from Chicago to Santa Monica. And I told my wife, Cheryl, I said, I want to do that. And so we did. And we met Michael Wallace, the famous author from Tulsa, who is the voice of the sheriff in the movie Cars. And he was our tour guide, and we fell in love with 66. And so we joined the Texas Association and went to the first international festival in Landergan, just west of here, and met all the famous people on 66 and just fell in love with the whole deal. And so we've been doing it ever since. And I remember when I was a kid, I'm from a little town of Booker, Texas, and we'd come down in the neon out on Amarillo Boulevard would just blow you away, just as far as you could see both directions. And of course, they're all gone, except, well, none of them work. Well, they finally got Cattleman's working. The Ding Howe, we need to fix the Ding Howe and the Cowboy Motel and all those. We need to get those neon signs working so people can go down to Boulevard and see that. But we don't have any neon here on 6th Street, but we got a lot of history. This building we're in right now was built in 1926. So that was the year that Route 66 was commissioned. So we've got 13 blocks of historic 66 right here in the San Jacinto District that 90% of the Route 66 travelers totally miss. And like you say, if you can spend 10 or 15 minutes, come down and I'll share with you, hey, go out here and see these people west of here. Or if you're going east, I'll share with you my friends east of here. Because we got people up and down the road that are amazing. And we'll help you and teach you and share info with you.
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One of them is fabulous. The other one is not. We'll tell you about it coming up.

0: sure that we do not have all our ducks in a row. We do have the best country music on the radio, all lined up and ready to roll for you. That's got to count for something, right?
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That's Luke Bryan. That's his new one. And Penny, there's a couple of holidays today. It is International Picnic Day.

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2: 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Clark was the only black Civil War veteran buried in the cemetery. There'll be a ceremony dedicating a new headstone in his honor. 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The Follette Fire Department Father's Day feed coming up on Sunday, 11 o'clock. Pulled pork, fried fish, fried chicken, all to go with on the menu. There'll be a fun raffle as well. That's all in Follette. Happy Father's Day on Sunday. Weather Channel forecast, breezy and cooler today, only in the low 70s, northeast winds 20 to 30. Back to the mid-upper 80s tomorrow.
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7: 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I'm Casey Shepard. 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
10: 2026 wheat harvest is nearing the finish line, but according to the Oklahoma Wheat Commission's executive director, Mike Schulte, this year's hard red winter wheat crop has been defined by drought, abandonment, and sharply reduced production across much of the state. Schulte said harvest moved faster than normal in many areas, though rain delays continue in parts of northern and northeastern Oklahoma.
11: So, you know, we're right in the middle of June here, certainly unusual. We're really winding down the harvest in many parts of the state. We still have some producers in north central Oklahoma where they've just been faced with rain challenges, really all harvest northeast Oklahoma. That in some of those places, north central, have probably about 10% of the crop left to get out. Northeast Oklahoma, they probably only have about 30% of the crop done, maybe up to 40% now today. If we could get in the fields this week, though, they would make progress and we could wrap that up. And then in the Panhandle region, the wheat really, from the irrigated wheat perspective, was just they're behind than the crop in all other parts of the state. So this past week, producers have made great strides on the irrigated wheat out there, and probably about 40% complete as we speak today.
10: Despite delays, Schulte said northeastern Oklahoma has delivered some of the strongest yields in the state, particularly in soft red winter wheat.
11: smaller acres, a lot of soft red winter wheat now in that region. The wheat was not as far along, but still holding up very well. Tremendous yields because they did get the timely rains all throughout the year. You know, a lot of it's laying on the ground, but they are able to pick it up and still yields making 70 to 80 bushels on the soft red winter wheat. Mm-hmm. I think even on the hard red winter wheat, we're probably maybe looking at some lower yield losses on that as in comparison, but still looking at maybe some 70 bushel averages over there.
10: To hear more from Mike Schulte, you can go to OklahomaFarmReport.com. That's our latest farm and ranch news. I'm Casey Shepherd on the Radio Oklahoma Ag Network.
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And I know it starts with hello, the next thing you know, you try to be nice and some guy's getting too close, trying to pick you up, trying to get you to run. 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

0: He has said in interviews that he was going for kind of a 70s soul feel in the recording of the song, and I say he nailed it. It's Chris Stapleton.
1: 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And this News Minute on X brought to you by Harvey's Electric PTCI and Kevin Cummings CPA, all are proud supporters of area youth on X. Well, proving it can happen anywhere in some of these cities, six people were hurt in a gang-related shooting at the Plum Creek Apartments in Amarillo on Wednesday night. According to an investigation, two individuals involved in a gang-related dispute became engaged in an argument that escalated into gunfire. Both individuals were struck, along with four bystanders who were in the immediate area. Plum Creek is not in one of the quote-unquote bad neighborhoods where you might expect such. A Texas state trooper was killed on Wednesday in a line-of-duty crash near Childress following an attempted traffic stop on 287. 27-year-old trooper Sergio Romero was killed when a truck pulled out in front of him, causing his patrol unit to collide with the vehicle.
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1: News this hour from Town Hall. I'm John Scott. President Trump has signed a deal to end the war with Iran.
2: President Trump says he has signed an agreement on ending the war in Iran.
3: Video
2: posted by White House Deputy Chief of Staff Dan Scavino shows the president, attended by Secretary of State Marco Rubio, signing the Memorandum of Understanding just before a glitzy dinner at Versailles with French President Emmanuel Macron.
4: Yes.
5: Bravo.
2: U.S. officials briefing reporters said the plan includes toll-free passage through the Strait of Hormuz for 60 days, a new minimum standard for diluting Iran's highly enriched uranium, and provisions to ensure the territorial integrity of Lebanon. I'm Jennifer King.
1: As those post-agreement discussions will continue, it's now being reported Iran's supreme leader endorses the face-to-face negotiations with the U.S. Maritime data company Lloyd's List Intelligence says major ship owners have begun moving vessels through the Strait of Hormuz. More from reporter Bernie Bennett.
6: For the first time in 110 days, ships owned by major companies are transiting the Strait after effectively being marooned there since February. The Strait is a critical passageway for the world's oil and natural gas. Its closure has created a historic energy crisis. Tankers controlled by major ship owners Grimaldi Group, Costco, Knutsen, and NYK have passed through the Strait. Lloyd's List estimated that 550 merchant ships still need to prepare to exit the Persian Gulf, including 160 tankers, 200 bulk carriers, 60 container ships, and 10 vehicle carriers. Bernie Bennett reporting.
1: The remnants of Tropical Storm Arthur battering parts of the southeastern U.S. with heavy rain, sparking flash flood and tornado warnings along the Gulf Coast, building damage, downed trees, and power outages reported. The Midwest, meanwhile, recovering from a strong line of storms that tore through Wednesday. More from townhall.com.
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9: Welcome to Thursday. It is June the 18th. I'm Chris Samples, 98.3 KXDJ News. In our Ag Focus segment this half hour, the first major research project for a new institute at West Texas A&M University at Canyon is to investigate new water sources for farming and livestock operations. WT, Dean of College Engineering, Dr. Emily Hunt.
10: We're really excited about this. We have a strong group of faculty members in the College of Engineering, professors who are in all different kinds of engineering and computer science, but who primarily study water and energy and the connection between the two. And so this project's exciting for us because we're going to be building, just like it sounds, these mobile desalination units that we can take to different locations, and we're going to go to some dairies and some animal feeding operations. And the idea is that these places have access to water from the Dockham Aquifer. So typically the water that we use in this region is from the Ogallala Aquifer, and it's good, clean water. The Dockham is a plentiful resource, but it is deeper, and some of the water from the Dockham is what we consider to be brackish. And so we're going to take it through a desal process, similar to what you hear about on the coast, when different areas of the country on the coast are taking water from the ocean and cleaning it up so they can use it. We're going to be pulling water from that deep aquifer and then putting it through a reverse osmosis process so that we can use it for animal feeding, different kinds of operations in our local industry.
9: Interesting, interesting. Define brackish for us. What does that mean?
10: That's such a good question. So when we talk about brackish, we're not just talking about salt. We're talking about all different kinds of minerals that can be in the water. So it might not taste salty, but it has enough different types of minerals in it that we consider it to have a certain level of dissolved solids is what we call it.
9: Mm-hmm. So how would that compare to a salt water that is hauled by so many of those in the oil and gas industry, as an example, across this region, and many times injected back in the ground in some of these disposal wells?
10: Yep. So that's a great question. We're actually working really closely with a group that's looking at this same kind of process for produced water from oil and gas. And so it's a very similar process to remove the same kind of minerals from it. They're not exactly the same, but what I would say is they fall within the same range. So we have different groupings or different classifications of the cleanliness of water based on the amount of dissolved solid material that it contains.
9: What are you hearing from your students at this point when it comes to specifically water issues in the Panhandle? Do a growing number of college-age kids understand how serious that is for our future?
10: I would say that the students who come from some kind of agricultural background, mm-hmm. they have more of a sense, because the thing is, we're not running out of water for people. Our Ogallala Aquifer is not being replenished. And so what that means is that we have to look at the next few years and look at other resources. So I would say our students understand, because our College of Engineering students are problem solvers, they're very challenged by this issue and very motivated to work on a project that does something about it.
9: Dr. Emily Hunt, Dean of the College of Engineering at WT in Canyon. Chris Samples, KXDJ News.

0: bet you never thought you'd be such a wonderful, irresistible human being listening to all this great country music. But we have always had faith in you, and you are killing it. 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
1: 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You can get an application at City Hall in Perryton. 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Weather Channel forecast, breezy and cooler. 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

0: 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That means women at the beach or pool have to see men in Speedos. 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Well, most women, 52%, do not love it. But they don't hate it either. 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
7: Cattle, grains, and cotton all close lower. I'm Kerry Martin with a market update on the Texas Farm Bureau Radio Network. Cattle futures ended the day lower, with August live cattle down 222, closing at 246.62. The October down $1.87, 239.97. Feeder cattle lower, August down 82 cents, 366.60. September feeders down 97 at 364.67. Corn closed lower, July corn down 3.5, 417.5. September corn down 4.25, 425.25. July, Kansas City wheat down 8.5 at 644 a bushel. Cotton closed lower, July down 85 points, 76.05. New crop December cotton down 12 at 79.67 cents. July West Texas crude up a penny at 76.80 a barrel. I'm Kerry Martin on the Texas Farm Bureau Radio Network.
8: Thank you and good morning. This is Ryan Falconer with the Winter Livestock Market Recap for June the 17th. We sold 1,115 cattle. Didn't have much for feeder heifers yesterday. Feeder steers, on the other hand, would have been $7 higher. Highlights on the day on the steers: Biola 363 at 587.5, Biola 420 at 585, Lubbock 492 at 516, Lubbock 533 at $5, Keys 654 at 439, Dodge City 910 at 355.75, Boise City 890 at 351, Boise City 364 at 341.85, Boise City 1053 at 322. On the heifers, out of Canadian, 406 at 537.5, Lubbock 475 at 502.5, Lubbock 588 at 417.50, Dodge City 562 at 407, Garden City 732 at 343, Movedi 775 at 327.5. Cows and bulls are called steady. High cow was $1.87.80. High bull was 239. Looking into next week, we're going to have 800 to 1,000 cattle. We do have a good string of pairs coming. I also have a handful of breads on that consignment as well. There'll be around 250 head total on that consignment. Just a reminder that we are taking consignments for a Hall of Fame sale on July 25th. If you have some cattle you'd like someone to come take a look at or would like to get them on the list, feel free to give us a call. We'd be more than happy to visit with you. You can get hold of us here at Winter Livestock in Dodge City, 620-225-4159. Or you can get hold of myself, 620-393-5439.
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0: just how long a country mile actually is? 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

0: Time's ticking. That's Justin Moore. Well, if you're feeling lonely, head to the great outdoors. Being alone outdoors strengthens feelings of connection, according to new research. Being active in nature can reduce loneliness because it fulfills a deep human desire to belong, not only to social groups, but also to the natural world.
1: 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And this news minute on X brought to you by Clift Land Brokers, Perryton National Bank, and Harvester Cleaners. All are proud supporters of area youth on X. The American Legion and Canadian will host a ceremony on Saturday morning at 10 at the Edith Ford Cemetery to honor Frank Clark. Clark was the only black Civil War veteran buried in the cemetery. There'll be a ceremony dedicating a new headstone in his honor. Live music down at Hotel Turkey this weekend in legendary Turkey, Texas. On Saturday, it'll be Adam Hood. You can see more at HotelTurkeyTexas.com. The Follette Fire Department Father's Day feed coming up on Sunday, 11 o'clock. Pulled pork, fried fish, fried chicken, all to go with on the menu. There'll be a fun raffle as well. That's all in Follette. Happy Father's Day on Sunday. Weather Channel forecast, breezy and cooler today, only in the low 70s, northeast winds 20 to 30. Back to the mid-upper 80s tomorrow.
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3: According to the Panhandle Plains Museum and Canyon, in the first 2 years of the Panhandle oil boom in the mid-1920s, an estimated $12 million were invested in some 114 local Panhandle companies, with $8 million being chalked up on the loss side of the ledger. However, news of the boom spread, and thousands of workers flocked to the scene. Amid the excitement, AP Ace Borger staked off a 240-acre town site and began to auction off town lines in March of 1926. During the first day of sales, he reportedly cleared $100,000.
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6: 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So just like the Amarillo area with all the data centers coming in because we have an abundant supply of natural gas, we've also seen the same thing up in the Wyoming area as well with the AI data centers starting to come in. And of course, as those come in, the demand for natural gas is going to continue to go up. So the goal is, of course, as these operators are out there, they're going to get pushed to, of course, produce more natural gas from their side because now they're going to have an outlet for them with these data centers. So it should be really good across the industry, across the United States where the data centers are coming in. It should be beneficial for the natural gas industry.
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0: That's Daryl Perry moving up from number 20 last week, where he debuted, to number 19 this week with If You Know, You Know. Coming up next, Daryl Lee Rush joins me, and we'll continue counting down the biggest songs in Texas.
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3: 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And then in addition to that, of course, just being so darn dry and all the dirt and all that stuff.
4: 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I spoke with an allergy clinic in Tulsa. She said, man, you see more cases than I do. And just because we're in an area we're so dry, the wind's blowing from Mexico one day and Canada the next, and we've got every crop that there is grown pretty much in a 50-mile area. So we're just in a haven for allergies.
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3: What do I think you'll enjoy about staying at KXDJ Riverside 1 in Red River? 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
0: Daryl Lee Rush is my guest this week on the official Texas Countdown. And we talked about how things have changed since he first started the scene.
6: We've been doing this for a long time, and I was just thinking it's strange when you think of the progression of when we started and when we were doing this to what it's become now. You know, because there was a time when I think a lot of what we did was very local.
0: Yeah.
6: It was here. But now just the genre has expanded.
0: I mean,
6: it's international. It's crazy. And I think, you know, a lot of what you guys have done over the years has been a big part of that.

to Medicaid Ferris, dropping from number one last week to number 18 this week with When I Think About You. It's one of the realities of this fast-moving Texas chart, but reaching number one is something nobody can take away. Moving up two spots this week to end up at number 17, here's Addison Malik with Whiskey After Women.

0: That's Addison Malik continuing her climb this week. Still ahead, the Wilder Blue in the Lone Star Spotlight, and more artists making moves towards the top 10.
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1: And this News Minute on X brought to you by Harvey's Electric, PTCI, and Kevin Cummings, CPA. All are proud supporters of area youth on X. Well, proving it can happen anywhere in some of these cities. Six people were hurt in a gang-related shooting at the Plum Creek Apartments in Amarillo on Wednesday night. According to an investigation, two individuals involved in a gang-related dispute became engaged in an argument that escalated into gunfire. Both individuals were struck, along with four bystanders who were in the immediate area. Plum Creek is not in one of the quote-unquote bad neighborhoods where you might expect such. A Texas state trooper was killed on Wednesday in a line-of-duty crash near Childress following an attempted traffic stop on 287. 27-year-old trooper Sergio Romero was killed when a truck pulled out in front of him, causing his patrol unit to collide with the vehicle.
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5: 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I'm Chuck Taylor. This is the official Texas Countdown, counting down the biggest songs in Texas. Back to it right now at number 16 with Mike Ryan, who climbed to number 17 last week with Hard to Write a Love Song.

0: That's Prophets and Outlaws, holding steady at number 15 this week with Beautiful You. The band continues to stand out thanks to a sound that blends Texas country, rock, blues, and soul in a way few others can. Coming up next, more with this week's guest, Daryl E. Rush, and another pair of artists moving towards this week's top 10.
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4: 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I'm Jessica Dolmel with Washington Ag Watch on the Texas Farm Bureau Radio Network. The U.S. Department of Agriculture is investing more than $100 million in 40 projects to strengthen the nation's response to and preparedness for New World Screwworm. The investments are part of USDA's New World Screwworm Grand Challenge, which was launched in January as part of the department's five-pronged plan to combat New World Screwworm. The challenge called on innovators to develop and submit high-impact projects to enhance detection, control, and eradication readiness, according to USDA. Secretary of Agriculture Brooke Rollins said USDA launched the challenge expecting bold, innovative, and science-backed ideas to fight New World Screwworm, and the proposals delivered. USDA reviewed 226 applications for funding and ultimately selected 40. Several of the chosen projects were submitted by Texans or Texas-based organizations. For example, Texas Tech University was selected for a proposal to enhance the New World Screwworm sterile insect technique with auto-dissemination approaches. The University of Texas at Arlington was chosen for a project on next-generation NWS surveillance. There are several other projects based in Texas as well. USDA noted, in addition to the 40 projects selected as part of the Grand Challenge, work has already started on two additional USDA-funded projects. Texas A&M AgriLife Research is assessing the feasibility, efficacy, and operational readiness of electron beam technology as non-radioactive alternative to cobalt-60 gamma irradiation for sterilizing NWS pupae in sterile insect technique programs. For the Texas Farm Bureau Radio Network, I'm Jessica Dolmel.
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0: William Clark Green moves up from number 16 last week to end up at number 14 this week with Stubborn and Remain. This

0: You're listening to the official Texas Countdown. Here's Chuck Taylor with this week's featured artist.
1: Continuing our conversation with Daryl Lee Rush, we talked about how getting radio airplay changed the direction of his band.
2: There was an effect, you know. I went from being the Friday night happy hour guy at the Balcony Club to a lot bigger venues. You know, we've had opportunities to play, you know, all over the country. You know, large venues opening for great acts. You know, we toured a lot with Robert Earl Keen in the day. You know, where we would pick up gigs opening for them, and it got to where, you know, kind of a badge of honor that his folks would let my band use his back. They're back.

0: That's Caleb Young holding steady at number 13 this week with Neon Never Lies. Holding position isn't always flashy, but it often means that a song has found a solid audience. We're heading towards our top 10, and things will get very interesting from here on out.
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0: Welcome back. Billy Joe Jones makes a move this week, jumping from number 14 to number 12 with Reasons to Call.

0: As Shane Smith and the Saints moving up one more spot this week to number 11 with Live Free, See Me Running. The band has spent years earning a reputation as one of the premier live acts in Texas music. Coming up in hour two, we break into the top 10 and we find out which song takes over the number one spot in Texas this week.
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2: 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Clark was the only black Civil War veteran buried in the cemetery. There'll be a ceremony dedicating a new headstone in his honor. 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The Follett Fire Department Father's Day feed coming up on Sunday, 11 o'clock. Pulled pork, fried fish, fried chicken, all to go with on the menu. There'll be a fun raffle as well. That's all in Follett. Happy Father's Day on Sunday. Weather Channel forecast, breezy and cooler today, only in the low 70s, northeast winds 20 to 30. Back to the mid-upper 80s tomorrow.
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6: News this hour from Town Hall. I'm Keith Peters in Washington. The U.S. lifted its blockade of Iran, and oil tankers began freely moving through the Strait of Hormuz after months of being unable to use the critical channel. It happened Thursday as the tentative agreement to end the war took effect. Vice President J.D. Vance says the U.S. economy is already improving since the Memorandum of Understanding was signed.
7: I think the president's peace plan in Iran is already bearing real fruits for the American people. Last night, 12.5 million barrels of oil went through the Strait of Hormuz. That is a high since the beginning of the conflict. Oil prices are down nearly at their level from the pre-war conflict. Gas prices dropped below $4 a gallon today for the first time since the conflict. And importantly, they're going to keep falling further given how low oil prices are.
6: A Trump administration envoy told U.S. lawmakers in a private briefing that Iran will invite the U.N.'s nuclear watchdog agency to inspect its nuclear sites. Forecasters warn of expected flooding from the remnants of Tropical Storm Arthur.
8: Forecasters say life-threatening flooding is likely in parts of Texas, Louisiana, Mississippi, Alabama, Georgia, and the Florida Panhandle from the remnants of Tropical Storm Arthur, which has been downgraded to a low-pressure area. Forecaster David Roth is with the National Weather Service Weather Prediction Center.
9: Three more days of heavy rain. It looks like Louisiana itself becomes less of a risk by Saturday. But for parts of Mississippi and Alabama, it looks like it's through Saturday.
8: Roth says already parts of southeast Louisiana received 7 to 10 inches of rain Thursday morning. I'm Donna Warder.
6: On Wall Street, the Dow up by 72 points. The NASDAQ rose 496. 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
0: Welcome back to the official Texas Countdown. I'm Chuck Taylor, counting down the biggest songs in Texas this week, and we're inside the top 10 now, where every song has earned its place. Several artists continue their climb this week, and before we're done, we'll reveal the brand new number one song in Texas. Holding steady at number 10 is Cody Jinks with Found.

0: That's Sandy June moving up from number 11 to number 9 this week with June's Honky Tonk Moon. After scoring a number 1 earlier this year with Southern King, she is showing that success isn't lightning in a bottle. Coming up next, more with this week's guest, Daryl Lee Rush, and another pair of artists continuing their climb towards the top.
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0: Daryl Lee Rush is my guest this week on the official Texas Countdown. He's got a song on his upcoming album called Johnny Green and the Watermelon Man. And I asked him about the story behind the song.
6: We had played down at the place called the Back Porch in Port Aransas.
0: Yeah.
6: And we were driving back and we stopped in Refugio, Texas. It's a little
0: close.
6: Refugio, but Refugio. And that's the way we say it in South Texas.
0: Okay. Right?
6: So anyway, we stopped. There's a gas station. There's a guy selling shrimp. There's a guy selling watermelons. You know, I'm a little bit hungover because I, you know, played the night before. Andy, my old drummer, runs in. Daryl, give me some CDs. And I said, what do you want some CDs, man? He said, I've been talking to the watermelon man. He knows this guy named Johnny Green, and he's a big time promoter. Yeah. He manages Bob Hope.
0: Wow, Bob Hope.
6: I said, Andy, Bob Hope's been dead for years.
7: But anyway,
6: hit it up from the Texas coast, still hung over from the Port Aransas show. Left a sweat in every note on the deck at the Back Porch. In a van on a country road, the back way to your Furio. Had to stop for gas and maybe have a smoke.

parking lot. It was summertime, yeah, the air was hot. We didn't mind that he talked a lot. We just stood there and listened about the Rat Pack in 63 or Marilyn Frank and the Kennedys. When men were men and love was free, at least that's how

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Had another one-night stand in Austin. Later that night, I was playing the show, but I was thinking about Refurio and everything that happened. Johnny Green and the Watermelon Man. Johnny Green and the Watermelon Man.

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1: That's Trevor Underwood climbing from number 9 to number 8 this week with Dancing with My Baby Tonight. Trevor's been steadily building his profile in Texas radio over the past year, and that song continues to be his strongest chart performer to date. We're up to our number 7 song, and holding steady at number 7 this week is Guy Vincent with Blessing and a Curse. See you.

0: That's Guy Vincent holding his ground this week inside the top 10 at number 7. I'm Chuck Taylor. Still ahead, our featured track, plus the top 6 songs in Texas.
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1: And this News Minute on X brought to you by Harvey's Electric, PTCI, and Kevin Cummings, CPA. All are proud supporters of area youth on X. Well, proving it can happen anywhere in some of these cities, six people were hurt in a gang-related shooting at the Plum Creek Apartments in Amarillo on Wednesday night. According to an investigation, two individuals involved in a gang-related dispute became engaged in an argument that escalated into gunfire. Both individuals were struck, along with four bystanders who were in the immediate area. Plum Creek is not in one of the quote-unquote bad neighborhoods where you might expect such. A Texas state trooper was killed on Wednesday in a line-of-duty crash near Childress following an attempted traffic stop on 287. 27-year-old trooper Sergio Romero was killed when a truck pulled out in front of him, causing his patrol unit to collide with the vehicle.
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6: 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I'm Chuck Taylor. 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We're back to it right now at number six with Jamie Richards, who climbs from number eight last week with Somewhere in the Middle.
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0: as Tristan Robertson moving from number 6 to number 5 this week with Can't Get Over You. Fresh off of his high school graduation earlier this year, Tristan continues to build one of the most impressive young careers in Texas music. Still ahead, more with this week's guest, Daryl Lee Rush, and the top 4 songs in Texas.
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1: We check in one final time with Daryl Lee Rush, and I asked him about the first concert he ever attended.
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1: Yeah.
2: It was
1: Marshall Tucker Band. Marshall Tucker Band. Wow, I got a great story about those guys. Doug Gray and the Marshall Tucker Band. I have to tell you one of these days. I'll tell you this story from them at the Oil Palace in Tyler.
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0: We've reached our top two songs this week in Texas music here on the official Texas Countdown as Jesse Robb Jr. climbs to number 3 last week to end up at number 2 with One Wild Reason.

0: And there's your new number one song in Texas this week, climbing from number two to the top, Cameron Albright with How Many Sorries. And there you have it, the top 20 songs in Texas. A big thanks to Daryl Lee Rush for joining me, and a huge shout out to you for tuning in. I'm Chuck Taylor reminding you, get out, support live Texas music, and soak up those honky-tonk nights. 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
3: 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The city of Perryton is taking hotel motel tax applications. Basically, if you are a part of a club, group, organization bringing an event to town that will draw people in for overnight stays, you could qualify for helpful funding. You can get an application at City Hall in Perryton. The deadline to apply is tomorrow on Friday. Golf tournaments this weekend in Perryton will be the four-player Serendipity on the Pampa Country Club, the two-player Tree Bender. Weather Channel forecast, breezy and cooler. Low to mid-70s is all today. Back to the 80s tomorrow.
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9: News this hour from Town Hall. I'm Keith Peters in Washington. President Trump has signed a deal to end the war with Iran.
10: President Trump says he has signed an agreement on ending the war in Iran.
11: Signed, yeah. It's signed. Signed it.
10: Video posted by White House Deputy Chief of Staff Dan Scavino shows the president, attended by Secretary of State Marco Rubio, signing the Memorandum of Understanding just before a glitzy dinner at Versailles with French President Emmanuel Macron.
11: Yes.
12: Bravo.
10: U.S. officials briefing reporters said the plan includes toll-free passage through the Strait of Hormuz for 60 days, a new minimum standard for diluting Iran's highly enriched uranium, and provisions to ensure the territorial integrity of Lebanon. I'm Jennifer King.
9: Iran will also invite International Atomic Energy Agency officials to inspect their nuclear sites, according to the deal. Defense Secretary Pete Hegseth has lashed out at NATO allies and announced a review of U.S. forces in Europe.
13: Defense Secretary Pete Hegseth has criticized NATO allies for not taking more responsibility for their own security. The Pentagon chief announced a six-month Pentagon review of American forces in Europe to ensure NATO moves towards Europe leading its own defense. Speaking in Brussels on Thursday, Hegseth called it shameful that European allies denied U.S. forces access to bases for attacks on Iran. He emphasized the need for a new upgraded NATO, which he called NATO 3.0.
14: NATO 3.0 is post-Cold War recognition that it needs to go back to a real hardline military alliance.
13: I'm Karen Shamath.
9: Good day on Wall Street. The arrows all up. The Dow advancing by 72 points. The NASDAQ rose 496. The S&P up by 80. More at townhall.com.
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3: Welcome to Thursday, June 18th. I'm Chris Samples, 98.3 KXDJ News. In our economic focus segment today, we continue our series on the massive data center under construction east of Pampa. Gray County Judge Chris Porter says the economic impacts will reach area-wide.
17: Our sales taxes are up for the city of Pampa for sure, and the restaurants are full, hotels are full, our businesses are doing brisk business. Chris, you were talking about this a little earlier, and I've heard you talk about this lately because every morning my wife and I eat breakfast and listen to you.
3: Well, thank you.
17: We have a radical, you were talking about radical Democrats. We have a radical wing of Republicans. When they don't get their way, they try to explain, and then they try to scare. And we have a group of people here that are the same way. My affectionate term for them are the STP people. They're the same 20 people, same 30 people. When we had the ambulance problem when I first came in office, those people were upset. We were going to lose our ambulance service. And by God, the commissioners couldn't get it done. And we've had a successful relationship with Hemphill County Hospital District for almost 8 years now. The pandemic came and the numbers weren't right. And we had massive spread through Gray County when we really didn't have it because Austin was saying we did. Those same 20, 30 people were posting on Facebook about they don't have our best interests at heart. They're not running it right. We need to vote them all out. Same thing with this. You have people who post on Facebook. If I don't like Facebook, heat islands are becoming the new thing. So we had the migratory bird patterns. Then we had the neighbor's rights. Then we had the water rights. And now we have heat islands. And I can Google, which is odd that I'm going to do that, but that's how these people do this. They Google a search term, and then they find the worst thing they can find, and they post to Facebook, this is what's happening. And it's just not true. The latest of the heat islands are old technology. And Chris, to be honest with you, common sense wise, Pampa's about 10 square miles. What kind of heat island do you think the city of Pampa creates from the city streets at 105 degrees? It's not the same as what green grass in the pasture is going to create. So I can find scare tactics to scare people with all this stuff and post it to Facebook and get the same 30 people all worked up. Those same 30 people in my election was backing a guy who lived in California for 30 years and had lived here for 3 or 4 years and claimed he was Texan and was a company that has data center things as a candidate. I mean, you have to just step back and kind of look at, we want somebody from California who has an insight to these computer things to be the guy who's running for our county judge's position. It just does not make sense. And like I said, it's the same 30 people. I just don't ignore it. I just try to address the fact that their information's wrong and they're trying to use fear tactics and scare tactics. You're seeing it all over the state of Texas. Hill County's Commissioner Court, they put a moratorium on data centers. They don't have the legal authority or justification to do that. They are going to get popped for it. We are residents of this county. We are neighbors to a lot of people. That's another thing that I hear about all the time is, well, there were 400 people who were against the data center. There's 21,500 in the county of Gray. And while that's the only people they're hearing talk are the ones who are against whatever they're against today, I'm hearing 200 people a week tell me, hey, we're for that.
3: Gray County Judge Chris Porter. Chris Samples, KXDJ News.

0: got you covered.
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2: 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Clark was the only black Civil War veteran buried in the cemetery. There'll be a ceremony dedicating a new headstone in his honor. 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The Follett Fire Department Father's Day feed coming up on Sunday, 11 o'clock. Pulled pork, fried fish, fried chicken, all to go with on the menu. There'll be a fun raffle as well. That's all in Follett. Happy Father's Day on Sunday. Weather Channel forecast will warm it back up, back to about 60 tonight, and then mid-upper 80s and breezy tomorrow, upper 90s by the weekend.
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0: Morgan Wallen. Well, summer kicks off Sunday, first day of summer, also called the summer solstice. The day is the longest period of daylight and the shortest night of the year. After Sunday, daylight hours gradually shorten until the winter solstice, which usually happens in December.
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9: Cattle, grains, and cotton all close lower. I'm Kerry Martin with Closing Markets on the Texas Farm Bureau Radio Network. Cattle wrapping up the trading week lower. Now, this is the last trading for this week because Friday is Juneteenth holiday. The markets will be closed. We closed out with August live cattle down 222, finishing at 246.62. The October down $1.87, 239.97. Feeder cattle lower. August feeders down 82 cents, 366.60. September feeders down 97, 364.67. Cash fed cattle market, quiet. We haven't seen much happen at all this week. 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Grain traders wrapping up positions, squaring things out ahead of the three-day holiday weekend. July corn finishing 3.5 lower, 417.5. September corn down 4.25, 425.25, with December corn down 4.75, 444 a bushel. The wheat complex, same story. We closed out lower as traders head in for the long weekend. July Kansas City wheat down 8.5 at 644 a bushel. July Chicago wheat down 7, 605.75. Cotton closed slightly lower heading into the holiday weekend. July cotton down 85 points, 76.05. The December down 12 at 79.67 cents. In the energy markets, July natural gas up 7, 322. July West Texas crude oil down 20 cents, 76.59 a barrel. I'm Kerry Martin on the Texas Farm Bureau Radio Network.
10: Many Perryton people have deep roots here. 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

0: is Kenny Chesney, the new one that he just put together on his new album, which is the first new album he's had in a really long time, by the way. As families prepare to celebrate dads on Sunday, one gift no father wants to get is a heaping helping of shame. About half of all fathers say they have had their parenting abilities criticized, from overdoing the discipline to giving too many mom-forbidden foods like ice cream, to playing too rough. So just remember, give dad some quarter this Father's Day, yeah?
1: 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And this News Minute on X brought to you by the KXDJ Classifieds. 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The city of Perryton is taking hotel-motel tax applications. Basically, if you are a part of a club, group, organization, bringing an event to town that will draw people in for overnight stays, you could qualify for helpful funding. You can get an application at City Hall in Perryton. The deadline to apply is tomorrow on Friday. Golf tournaments this weekend in Perryton will be the four-player Serendipity on the Pampa Country Club, the two-player Tree Bender. For the channel forecast, we will kick in another warm-up tomorrow. We'll drop to 60 overnight. Sunny, breezy, upper 80s tomorrow.
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1: News this hour from Town Hall. I'm Keith Peters in Washington. The end of the war in Iran is bringing good news for American drivers. Across the nation, U.S. gas prices are lower after the president signed the deal with Iran. Correspondent Laura Winters reports.
2: Gas prices for regular unleaded falling below $4 a gallon in many states across the country. The drop comes after President Trump signed the agreement with Iran. In California, gas prices are averaging around $5.64 a gallon, but in South Carolina, regular unleaded is around $2 cheaper at $3.58 per gallon. Laura Winters reporting.
1: Some uncertainty lingers around the deal between the U.S. and Iran. Vice President J.D. Vance issued a notable warning to Israeli officials who criticized President Trump over the deal he reached with Iran.
3: That memorandum of understanding between the U.S. and Iran really calls for an end to the hostilities in Lebanon. However, when the vice president got asked this question, particularly about the internal frustrations that the Israeli prime minister had been voicing in private, he gave a pretty stark warning. It really caught my attention and caught the attention of others in the room. He pointed out that President Trump remains the only head of state in the world that is sympathetic to Israel right now, and basically saying to Israel, the U.S. is your only friend in the world at this moment.
1: Correspondent Sung-Ming Kim reporting. The New York Knicks celebrated their first NBA championship in 53 years with a ticker tape parade through Manhattan's Canyon of Heroes, drawing thousands of fans. It was also a good day on Wall Street as the Dow was up by 72 points. The Nasdaq rose by 496, with the S&P 500 advancing 80. More at townhall.com.
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6: Welcome to Thursday. It is June the 18th. Well, I have known Bob Crocodile Lyle for a long time. And some of you have as well, especially those of you in Booker. Booker native Bob Crocodile Lyle has been a big part of the Route 66 celebration in Amarillo. Mr. Lyle has owned an art gallery on 6th Street, prior to that in Sunset Plaza, for a number of years. And News Channel 10 did a special feature on the former Booker, Texas car dealer in recent days. Did you hear it?
7: Okay, well, back in 1967, I met a man by the name of Dord Fitz. He taught art. He taught 14 four-hour classes as a circuit rider all over the Panhandle and Panhandle, Oklahoma, and Southwest Kansas. And he said, you know, you need to take art. Well, I was a Ford dealer in Booker, Texas, and I said, well, you need to buy a new Ford. So he did, and then I visited his art classes, and I started taking art in spring of 1968 in Spearman, Texas. Fell in love with it. I never knew I had any talent, and finally developed a little bit, but he was an amazing teacher, and he said, you need to go to New York with us this spring. There were 15, 20 of us going to go up there and do the art scene and meet a bunch of famous artists. And so I did, and I met famous artists like Elaine de Kooning and Louise Nevelson and Robert Ashe and all these famous artists up there, and just fell in love with the art scene. And so I put I built an 18 by 24 foot gallery on the side of my home in Booker and made an art gallery studio out of it, a place for me to work and a place to have art shows. And I moved to Amarillo 15 years ago. And in 1995, I was a member of Harley Owners Group, and Harley came out with a deal. They were going to do a 17-day tour of Route 66 from Chicago to Santa Monica. And I told my wife, Cheryl, I said, I want to do that. And so we did. And we met Michael Wallace, the famous author from Tulsa, who is the voice of the sheriff in the movie Cars. And he was our tour guide, and we fell in love with 66. And so we joined the Texas Association and went to the first international festival in Landrigan, just west here, and met all the famous people on 66 and just fell in love with the whole deal. And so we've been doing it ever since. And I remember when I was a kid, I'm from a little town of Booker, Texas, and we'd come down in the neon out on Amarillo Boulevard would just blow you away, just as far as you could see both directions. And of course, they're all gone, except, well, none of them work. Well, they finally got Cattleman's working. The Ding Howe. We need to fix the Ding Howe and the Cowboy Motel and all those. We need to get those neon signs working so people can go down the boulevard and see that. But we don't have any neon here on 6th Street, but we got a lot of history. This building we're in right now was built in 1926. So that was the year that Route 66 was commissioned. So we've got 13 blocks of historic 66 right here in the San Jacinto District that 90% of the Route 66 travelers totally miss. And we, yeah, like you say, if you can spend 10 or 15 minutes, come down and I'll share with you, hey, go out here and see these people west of here, or if you're going east, I'll share with you my friends east of here, because we got people up and down the road that are amazing, and we'll help you and teach you and share info with you.
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10: 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Clark was the only black Civil War veteran buried in the cemetery. There'll be a ceremony dedicating a new headstone in his honor. 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On Saturday, it'll be Adam Hood. 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The Follett Fire Department Father's Day feed coming up on Sunday, 11 o'clock. Pulled pork, fried fish, fried chicken, all to go with on the menu. There'll be a fun raffle as well. That's all in Follett. Happy Father's Day on Sunday. Weather Channel forecast, we'll warm it back up, back to about 60 tonight, and then mid-upper 80s and breezy tomorrow, upper 90s by the weekend.
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0: Hate How You Look, that is Josh Ross. Well, summer starts Sunday, and that means that you may see men at the pool with Speedos on. I don't wear Speedos, but I know a lot of European guys do. Most women, 52%, don't love it, but they don't hate it either. 20% of women say they find Speedos to be gross, though. So take it all with a grain of salt.
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12: The livestock complex is trading mixed ahead of Thursday afternoon's busy schedule. Before the day is over, the Fed cash cattle market needs to trade cattle, and the monthly cattle on feed report is set to be released. Thursday's export report shared that beef net sales were down 45% from the previous week and 8% from the prior four-week average. The three largest buyers were Japan, South Korea, and Mexico. In anticipation of Thursday afternoon's cattle on feed report, and upon seeing no trade yet in the Fed cash cattle market, the live cattle contracts are trading lower into the noon hour. Bids are on the table in parts of Kansas and Nebraska, but no trade has developed yet. Asking prices are noted in Nebraska at $260. But with Thursday being the last trading day of the week because Friday markets are closed for Juneteenth, packers need to get more aggressive. Also cautious ahead of Thursday afternoon's cattle on feed report, the feeder cattle contracts are also trading lower. Placements will likely be a wild card in the cattle on feed report, with pre-report estimates ranging anywhere from 89% to 104% compared to a year ago. Boxed beef prices are lower. Choice is down $1.23 at $3.93.27, and select is down $2.28 at $3.74.98, with a movement of 42 loads. The lean hog complex is trading lower as traders aren't willing to advance the contracts any further until fundamental support improves. Corn futures are 4 to 5 cents lower at midday Thursday. Soybean futures are 6 to 8 cents lower, and wheat futures are flat to 7 cents lower. That's a wrap of your afternoon news and markets. I'm Carly Davenport for the Oklahoma Farm Report.
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0: Jim Cowetzel, Rocky Mountain Low. Corey got to open for Toby Keith years ago, decided to play his most country red dirt sounding songs instead of trying to play it safe with like radio songs. And he said Toby absolutely loved it. He's like, stay true to who you are. 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
1: 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The city of Perryton is taking hotel motel tax applications. Basically, if you are a part of a club, group, organization bringing an event to town that will draw people in for overnight stays, you could qualify for helpful funding. You can get an application at City Hall in Perryton. The deadline to apply is tomorrow on Friday. Golf tournaments this weekend in Perryton will be the four-player Serendipity on the Pampa Country Club, the two-player Tree Bender. For the channel forecast, we will kick in another warm-up tomorrow. We'll drop to 60 overnight. Sunny, breezy, upper 80s tomorrow.
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1: News this hour from Town Hall. I'm Keith Peters in Washington. The U.S. and Iran signed an initial deal to end the war, ease sanctions, and open the strait as nuclear talks continue.
2: Both the U.S. and Iranian presidents have signed an initial agreement to end the war between the United States and Iran. The White House had planned a signing ceremony on Friday in Switzerland, but its fate is now uncertain with conflicting information from the U.S., Iran, and Pakistan. President Donald Trump signed a physical copy of the agreement on Wednesday at Versailles, while Iranian state TV aired photos on Thursday of President Masoud Pezeshkian signing the deal in Tehran. I'm Karen Shamas.
1: There's a new poll about health care affordability.
3: New data from the West Health Gallup Affordability Index shows that only half of U.S. adults could afford their health care and had access to quality care last year. Concerns about affording health care in the year ahead were also at a record high since tracking began in 2021. The survey conducted from October to December 2025 shows that inflation and rising health care costs were straining Americans even before health care cuts took effect this year. Many are worried they won't be able to pay for care. The findings show a decline in healthcare affordability across various demographics, including among younger adults, older adults, and women. Haya Pinjwani, Washington.
1: The Supreme Court has ruled against a broad federal ban on gun ownership by marijuana users. The decision Thursday is the latest in a line of firearms cases from a court that has expanded Second Amendment rights. On Wall Street, a good day as the Dow was up by 72 points. The Nasdaq rose 496. The S&P advanced 80. Oil near $76 a barrel. More on these stories at townhall.com.
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5: 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In our Ag Focus segment this half hour, the first major research project for a new institute at West Texas A&M University at Canyon is to investigate new water sources for farming and livestock operations. WT, Dean of College Engineering, Dr. Emily Hunt.
6: We're really excited about this. We have a strong group of faculty members in the College of Engineering, professors who are in all different kinds of engineering and computer science, but who primarily study water and energy and the connection between the two. And so this project's exciting for us because we're going to be building, just like it sounds, these mobile desalination units that we can take to different locations, and we're going to go to some dairies and some animal feeding operations. And the idea is that these places have access to water from the Dockham Aquifer. So typically the water that we use in this region is from the Ogallala Aquifer, and it's good, clean water. The Dockham is a plentiful resource, but it is deeper, and some of the water from the Dockham is what we consider to be brackish. And so we're going to take it through a desal process, similar to what you hear about on the coast, when different areas of the country on the coast are taking water from the ocean and cleaning it up so they can use it. We're going to be pulling water from that deep aquifer and then putting it through a reverse osmosis process so that we can use it for animal feeding, different kinds of operations in our local industry.
5: Interesting, interesting. Define brackish for us. What does that mean?
6: That's such a good question. So when we talk about brackish, we're not just talking about salt. We're talking about all different kinds of minerals that can be in the water. So it might not taste salty.